0: was just a temporary situation. But I think that's wise, because there is uncertainty. They had to do that. They couldn't hold players here because there's nothing to hold them here with. That will come. They will stand a competition up next year. It almost certainly won't look the same as this year. But they'll stand one up, and then, I presume anyway, they'll then work their way towards what a more structured future looks like. Good to talk to you, Alison. Steve, Simon, please hold with you after this. Talking netball on 0800 80 10 80 29 away from 1.
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0: 26 away from one. Massive volume of text coming through. I'll get to those when I can. 0800 80 10 80. A phone call is the best way to get your point across. G'day, Simon. Thanks for holding.
12: G'day, Pointy. About netball, we have to face a harsh reality that it doesn't dominate the market anymore. There's cricket, there's football, there's rugby sevens, rugby league, basketball, and all other athletics, cycling, and other things that young women and girls do, and it's more entertaining. The public are telling us this.
0: Like, you're talking about in a participation sense, Simon, or in a viewing sense, or both?
12: Well, I know participation is excellent, you know, for at a young age grade, but there's so many other choices for young women to do and play, and the public are enjoying watching some of these other games more than they are watching netball.
0: Yep, I would agree with that, Simon. I would agree that there are way more options, and as I said at the top or during this discussion, I think there's been a degree of complacency with netball, that it has, and maybe other sports in this country, and rugby's been accused of this. Maybe there's a complacency about the iconic nature of the sport in New Zealand, and I guess ignoring the fact that you're right. There are a lot more sports around now.
12: I mentioned 5 women's sports that I would rather watch. That's all, you know. They're more entertaining.
0: Good on you, Simon. Yeah, look, I mean, and

0: having a few beers, whereas the netball girls get out and socialise with all the sponsors that we did have, and they are superb. I can't believe that the commercial people in New Zealand aren't supporting netball more.
1: Steve, I totally agree. Great summary. I agree on all points. The one of the sponsorship one is so interesting to me, as you say. If a if a national body has a car dealer or a bank or whatever it might be as a major sponsor, yeah, that's not rare, is it? That they'll say, right, the car market you can't approach. You can't have Fiat if we've got Ford or vice versa. Why not? Why not? You know, I mean, yeah, exactly. What you explain to me why not? Or if there's a reason that it's in the contract, then change the contract. I get that a Netball New Zealand might want to get a, and I'm just plucking names out here, might want to get a Mitsubishi on board, right, to sponsor them. But in that contract, say, hey, in order to create sustainable franchises, you won't have exclusivity. You'll have exclusivity over the overall competition, but not over the clubs. And if that's a sticking point, then just work the contract. Just work it.
0: 100% agree. You've got exclusivity for the Ferns, but if the Tactics or the Steel or whoever want to go and do something with a local dealer, they can do it, because that's where the money is. Because in all of those local like I'm a South Islander, all those local franchises, they would support them because they know how powerful the brand of netball is, but they're controlled by the overarching umbrella, which says, no, you can't go there, you can't go there. It's absolutely BS, because if they could go to their local, I don't know, to use Mitsubishi sponsor the Ferns, fine. But we are the Steel, or we are the Tactics, so we can go to our local guy who wants to be supportive of us and be involved with us, and he wants to give us serious bucks. Where's the problem?
1: Yeah, well, there isn't one, Steve, unless you make one. Good on you, mate. And just on your point about the athletes and how good they are as ambassadors and working a room, I couldn't agree more. Yeah, I've been at corporate functions where, the Pulse have been, for example, and they're just, I mean, why would you not want to align with athletes like that? They, they're such good communicators and brand ambassadors. Anyway, we're probably preaching to the converted, you and I. Steve, thanks for your call, mate. Another Steve, got you in just a second. Before I get to you, we've got to take a break. Before that, g'day, Pony. I worked with a new CEO, Jenna Wotton, in the sports sector. She's open-minded, a good communicator, and an all-round sharp operator. They've made a good appointment there. Not to gloss over the challenges she faces, but I have confidence she will deliver for netball. Yeah, Jenna Wotton impresses me in terms of her CV. Look forward to chatting to her when she gets into the role in August. But you're right, she's got a big job ahead. Steve, I'm with you after this. We're talking netball till 1:16 away from 1 here on Weekend Sport.
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3: Hey, kia ora, good afternoon. Aaron Cardy here with our first local sports update of the afternoon here on News Talk ZB. Thanks to Burger King. 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A huge afternoon in local Premier Club Rugby. Club Finals Day, the crescendo of the Club Rugby season. 6 games all afternoon. The Women's Premier 1 and 2 games are in progress at the moment at Porirua Park. We'll update those games in just a second. And kicking off at 3 o'clock this afternoon, it is the Jubilee Cup Final for 2026. We've finally made it to that day. It is Hutt Old Boys Maris taking on Petone. 1-1 this year. What an absolute doozy of a Jubilee Cup final is in store from 3 o'clock this afternoon. The weather forecast out in Porirua remains bleak. Lots of rain forecast, so I just wonder whether that may give Hutt Old Boys Maris the edge up front in the engine room. Right back to the women's finals. It looks like one hand on the Tia Pasi Memorial Trophy for Petone. Up 22 points to 7 at half time. They currently lead Oriental Rongotai 36 points to 7. And updating the Z Ford Cup late in the game, it looks like Avalon will take the cup over OBU, leading 29 points to 12 with just a couple of minutes left on the clock. Back soon, thanks to Burger King.
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0: netball community. All right? It's massive. There are, you know, you go to any netball court anywhere in this country on a winter Saturday morning and the evidence is there for all to see. There must be a way to commercialise that. Apata Hama, I've pushed us right up against the top of the hour, mate, but always good to chat to you.
1: Okay, bro. I'll be pretty quick then. Hopefully you can hear me. There's a lot of concrete around me and more Wilsons. I feel that there's a model pioneer that is ready to be copied, that's run on a shoestring, has coverage on Sky. It ain't making much money, but it pays its athletes. That's the sales NBL. They got more teams. Okay, they have their struggles, but they're on TV. They get imports in. We don't need imports in netball, but I don't know. Sit down, talk to them, figure out how they do it, and you can probably save your comp. We're a small market, Piney, and there's not a lot of money to go around these days. But lean into socials, find other ways to support sponsors, make it regional. But, yeah, sales NBL, good model for me. That's it.
0: Good on you, Apata Hama. Enjoy more Wilsons. Love it there. Good to have you listening in while you're out doing your shopping too, mate. This is a great investment in this show from you. Good to talk to you, mate. 8 away from 1, Newstalk ZB.
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0: Kelvin, you're involved in netball sponsorship. What's your view on this?
1: G'day, Piney, and look, great topic, and I think I've only got 60 seconds, so I'll be quickly. I am a mainline sponsor of one of the netball leagues. It's the netball league that feeds into the Premiership. Done it for about 5 years, so I'm the actual guy who writes out the cheque to New Zealand Netball, and I'd have to say, in the 5 years I've been involved, they have been absolutely fantastic in the commercial process and everything connected to it. But the problem that all businesses have, including ours, New Zealand Netball, is the market's constantly changing, and the costs of running a business and the cost of

0: sports involvement and that sort of thing has skyrocketed in it. And it's something that, you're right, the model has to change. Don't know what the final product is, but, you know, I'm in the hair business. I do sponsor New Zealand Netball, and they are great. The girls are great. Can't fault them. But looking forward to what the next way it's going to look. Don't know. Can't wait.
1: Good on you, Kelvin. Hey, well summarised. And look, you sound like the kind of guy who needs to be involved in the discussion. I hope that the relationship with Netball New Zealand continues to be a fruitful one for you. Thanks for calling, and apologise I had to cut you so short. Let's chat again sometime. Really good topic, as I say. Dozens and dozens of texts. For people to say that, no one cares about Netball, I would utterly refute that. Thanks for all your calls. More to come on.
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12: It's 1 o'clock. I'm Sandy Hodge. A New Plymouth woman has described the terrifying moment a bank collapsed in front of them following this morning's earthquake in the central North Island. The shallow 5.9 magnitude quake struck near Taumarunui just before 5 a.m. and aftershocks continue. Nikita Phillips was travelling to Auckland along the Awakino Gorge on State Highway 3 with her family at the time when a huge amount of debris came down in front of them. She says they were lucky to pivot their truck around and escape unharmed.
13: It was like the sound of like 100,000 little stones being thrown onto a tin roof with the base sort of sound behind it. It was quite freaky.
12: Liftoff for SpaceX's Starship Mega Rocket, launching from its Texas Starbase on Attempt 2. The one-hour Flight 13 mission aims to finish with a controlled splashdown in the Indian Ocean. It was aborted last week due to engine failures, also facing issues during the first round of

0: here on News Talk ZB. 1:22, let's take a break. When we come back, we'll head to Christchurch, where this afternoon the Super Rugby Opiki final is taking place. Matatu hosting the Blues. Kendra Coxhead's going to break it down for us when we come back.
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8: We'll get to Super Rugby OPIC in a sec. Couple of texts to get through. Piney says, Jared, Lewis Clerbert wasn't racing the 210-metre medley. If he didn't do it in 200 metres, your comments are irrelevant. Sorry, Jared, I didn't mean to be irrelevant. I guess I was just trying to point out how close it was at the end. I'll try to be more relevant in the future. G'day, Piney. Any idea where Nikki Jenkins is these days? How great would it be to hear from her about what the 1990 Commonwealth Games meant to her and how it changed her life? Yeah, I think we need to find out. I think in the past, I remember in the old radio sport days, we used to do a sort of a Where Are They Now feature. And Nikki Jenkins was one that I was always really keen to find out about, because here's this teenager who just sort of vaulted to a gold medal and sort of into New Zealand hearts in 1990. I know she carried on in her gymnastics career. Be good to know.

0: couple of things that they needed to fix up last week, then I think they'll go all right. And I'd say that, it'll be a tight game, probably within a try. Yeah. 7 points.
1: Yeah, mouthwatering prospect this afternoon. Blues v Mata to 4:20 under the roof in Christchurch. Kendra, thanks for previewing the game. For us, understand you're just there as a punter this afternoon. You just be able to watch it like the rest of us.
0: No, I'm just as a normal punter, and I'm looking forward to watching the game and knowing that it's going to be a spectacle. So yeah, looking forward to that.
1: Appreciate you taking our call, Kendra. Enjoy the game this afternoon, and thanks for your time.
0: No worries, Jason. Thank you.
1: No, thank you, Kendra. Kendra Coxedge there, ahead of the Super Rugby Opiki final. 4:20 this afternoon. Andy sent me through some facts about Super Rugby Opiki this season. 62 points per game on average, nearly 10 more per game than last year. 10 matches, though, decided by 7 points or fewer. So some close contests. He tells me also that Kaipo Olsen-Baker has scored 8 tries, the most by any player in a single Super Rugby Opiki season. And in terms of the attendance this afternoon, the Opiki attendance record is 11,783. Mata too had that many come along to go, and that was earlier this season from memory. Well, they've already sold well over 10,000 tickets to this afternoon. I'm hoping to get an update at some stage on where ticket sales are at the moment, but you'd have to think with walk-ups, etc., that they'll go past the 11,783, probably closer to 15,000 under the roof there this afternoon. So, yeah, so the Blues won it last year. They beat Mata 2 in the final, 26-19. They also won it the previous year, beating Chiefs Manawa, and Mata 2 last won it when they beat Manawa in 2023. 4:20 this afternoon, that is when that game will take place. All the best to both of those two teams. 21 away from 2. We'll take a break. Head across the Tasman. Talk to Adam Peacock, our Australian correspondent, including this rather mysterious quote from Cricket Australia CEO Todd Greenberg this week about taking an Ashes cricket test to India. That and other Australian sporting matters when we come back.
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3: Hey, kia ora. Good afternoon. Aaron Cardia along on your cold Saturday afternoon. Hope you're keeping warm out there. 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Club Rugby Finals Day, first 2 games in the bank. Trophies and cups lifted in the 2 women's competition, starting with the Tia Pasi Memorial Trophy. Petone have taken that one. Too good today for Orange Rangatai. Petone taking the win comfortably, winning 36 points to 12. That's after being up 22-7 at half time. And the Izzy Ford Cup, a win for Avalon this afternoon. They have lifted the cup, beating Old Boys University 29 points to 12 after being up 22-5 at half time. We'll update to club finals day in my next local sports update. Still 4 more games to go through this afternoon, including the big one from 3 o'clock kickoff, the Jubilee Cup final for 2026. Petone taking on Hutto Boys Marist. Looking forward to that. Let's take a quick look at our local premier netball competition for today. The early game, PIC 2 have beaten Wellington East 162-46. A massive win for PIC 1, no surprises there, beating St Mary's 194-9. And the game in progress, Smog 1 leading Smog 2, 35-28. I'll be back in about an hour's time with more local sport here on News Talk ZB.
4: Oh, I was just overtaking someone, officer. Could have only been a couple of k's over, but just for a second to get round them, you know? You're not going to ping me for that, are you? Surely just a warning. I've never even had a
5: crash involving 3 injured parties. Reported speeding vehicle collided with an SUV at an intersection. 2 victims, stat 1. We've lost the driver. 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We've seen it all. 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

0: mind a chat behind the stumps, they don't mind a chat behind a microphone as well. 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
1: Good content, good content. Look forward to hearing that across the next little while. And you, of course, on ZB here most Saturday. So we'll do it again next week.
0: Sounds good, Piney. Thanks, mate.
1: No, thank you, mate. That's Adam Peacock, our regular Australian correspondent, in his usual slot here on News Talk ZB. I'm not exactly sure that using Brad Haddon to enhance New Zealand viewership or listenership to a podcast is the best strategy, but I'm pretty sure we're not the target market. Keeping it cricket. Adam Peacock, Brad Haddon, Alyssa Healy. It's a good listen, a really good listen. 8 away from 2, News Talk ZB.
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10: Coming up 5-2-2, Nathan says on text, g'day Jason, off to the under 85 kilogram final. Massey v Silverdale. At Silverdale this afternoon, weather not looking too flash. Reminds me of another big final this year, says Nathan. Nice one, Nathan. Looking forward to some great rugby. Indeed, yes, the Silverdale under-85s against the Massey under-85s. Grand final this afternoon, Silverdale Park, 2:45 kickoff. Silverdale War Memorial Park, to give it its correct name. There's a DJ on between 4:30 and 8:30 as well, so that's great. Once the game's finished, a bit of a DJ says here on the poster, bring the vibes. I'm sure you will. To Silverdale War Memorial Park, under 85 final this afternoon, Silverdale against Massey. Thanks for letting us know, Nath. If there's something you want to tell us about and let us tell other people about, please text it through, 9292. After 2 o'clock, Peter Burling's on the show. Sale GP has hit Portsmouth in the UK. The Black Foils are back on the water. Of course, they had 4 months off it after the crash in Auckland. They returned in Halifax, Canada last month. So this is their second regatta back in their new boat.

0: They were fifth at the last regatta in Halifax. How are they shaping towards the weekend? Peter Berlin going to join us after the news at 2, and in case you missed it as well.
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10: It's 2 o'clock. I'm Sandy Hodge. Ruapehu District Council says State Highway 3 through the Awakino Gorge and State Highway 43 remain closed, and several local roads have been affected by slips. Joey Dwyer has more.
11: Rail services between Martin and Hamilton and Whanganui and New Plymouth have also been suspended while inspections are carried out. Meanwhile, Tūloa and Whakapapa ski fields are closed because of the weather and are expected to reopen once conditions improve.
10: Tauranga Council have advised that Adams Avenue between Pilot Bay and the Maunganui Road roundabout will be temporarily closed to vehicles, effective immediately. The closure is a precautionary measure following slips on the mount overnight to ensure public safety while the area is at higher risk of further movement. Māori wardens are currently in place managing the closure until temporary fencing is installed later today. The closure is expected to remain in place until at least Monday 27th of July. Geotechnical engineers are assessing the site and will provide further advice on the duration of the closure once information becomes available. Wildfires rage on in Spain and France. More than 110,000 people have fled southwest France as flames tear through the Gironde and Lens regions. British holidaymaker David Morton told the BBC it's carnage on the popular Cap Ferret Peninsula, now fully evacuated.
12: Yellow flames, five, six stories high, and the whole area of forest on fire.
10: Meanwhile, a blaze in Madrid has been deemed uncontrollable, with at least 30,000 evacuees and a national emergency declared. There's fears it could merge with a separate wildfire in the nearby Avila province. Pet owners are being urged to be vigilant to further reduce the risk of bird flu. While currently unlikely, the H5 strain can pass to cats and other mammals through direct contact with sick or dead birds. We have two detected cases of the virus on our shores. PD Insurance's veterinary partner Hayley Hunt says symptoms and severity of illness varies between animals.
12: Cats do seem particularly vulnerable to it, and there have been cases overseas where cats have died from it. Dogs, it's a spectrum.
10: Forest owners are investing $8.1 million annually in wildfire protection. A survey commissioned by the Forest Owners Association found forestry is the sector most privately contributing to blaze preparedness. It also shows significant investment in makeshift firefighting units where a water tank or pump is mounted on a ute. Numbers have doubled since 2023. Association of Fire Committee Chair Sean McPride says they're efficient and can be deployed rapidly.
13: Forest companies have recognised that that's a really important tool in their toolkit.
10: A renewed call to reduce dementia risk. Our local Alzheimer's organisation is welcoming the updated World Health Organisation's second edition of its guidelines for limiting cognitive decline, backed by scientific advances. It confirms up to 45% of dementia cases might be preventable or delayable. Alzheimer's New Zealand head Catherine Hall says dementia's one of our fastest growing health issues and we need to strengthen our response.
14: And to News Talk ZB Sport, good afternoon. Long-time netball administrator Cheryl Dawson believes the commercial value of the sport has been undersold in New Zealand. It comes as the ANZ Premiership fights for survival, with Netball New Zealand chair Alistair Carruthers believing the competition must be redesigned to stop hemorrhaging money. Dawson, who has been CEO of the Magic previously, as well as president of the Sports International Federation, has told Jason Byrne they have to capture the excitement of the sport and sell it to fans and corporates alike.
15: We began with the National Bank Cup, and then it became ANZ Championship, and then it became ANZ Premiership. Perhaps it's time to move outside the realm of those businesses and look for strongly female-centred businesses.
14: LeBron James's agent, Rich Paul, has revealed what went into the decision to sign for the Philadelphia 76ers in the NBA. The 22-time All-Star and all-time icon of the NBA will join the 76ers on a two-year deal, and what he says will be his final contract. Paul spoken on his Game Over podcast and says James made the call late last night, US time.
16: The Sixers will give off, and the city of Philadelphia will give off. It's just a profound appreciation for him. I think that'll be big going into the season. Do they have the perfect roster? Probably not. Do they have a pretty good starting five? Probably so.
14: Bulldogs captain Stephen Crichton is expected to take his place against the Warriors tonight after he and his wife became parents for the first time last night. Channel 9 reports that Crichton has told the Bulldogs he has his wife's blessing to play. Kickoff at 7:30. NRL coverage with Pit Stop. Save up to $100 with this month's break special. The Super Rugby All-Picky final between host Maratu and the Blues gets underway at 4:20 this afternoon in Christchurch, with more than 10,000 tickets sold. I'm Elliot Smith. That's News Talk ZB News and Sport with Sanderson Vitamins from Woolworths Pharmacies around New Zealand. It is 2:05. Jason Pine is next.
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0: Metro's forecast for today, periods of rain with some heavy falls and possible hail, easing to a few showers this evening, a southerly wind, gale in exposed places until tonight. Today's high 12 with a low of 5 overnight. For Sunday, the odd shower, clearing in the afternoon as fine spells increase. Southerly winds with a top of 9 degrees with a low of 6. Monday, partly cloudy with a chance of a shower in the morning and afternoon. Southerlies dying away at night with a top of 10 degrees. Currently downtown, it is cold and wet. It is 6 degrees.
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0: Coming up 2:07, welcome in or back to the show, as the case may be. I'm Jason Pine. Annie McDonald running things here for Weekend Sport. We're here till

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8: Bang on 2:25. Dave Rennie, three tests into life as All Blacks head coach, chalking up three wins to start his tenure. As a new coach into a high-performance environment, how challenging would that dynamic have been? How would he have struck the balance between respecting the legacy of the jersey and the previous coach while still making it feel like it's now his team? How much do you change and how much do you leave alone? And with just 15 months until the next Rugby World Cup, where should Dave Rennie invest his time and energy to get maximum return? Well, to answer these questions, we're joined by our regular coaching guru here on Weekend Sport, Wayne Goldsmith. Wayne, thanks for taking the time as always. Every new coach inherits a team, of course, rather than building one from scratch. So is the first job when you come in to understand what the team is all about already before you start thinking about making any changes?
9: Well, it is, Pony, and welcome back, and great to chat as always. The temptation, and I'm sure if you had a look at Dave Rennie's telephone bill or had a look at his mobile phone connections in the last few months, he would have had everybody who's ever picked up a rugby ball or even seen a game of rugby in New Zealand telling him what he should do. And part of it is knowing what not to do. Because everyone will have a strong opinion about, oh, there should be more Crusaders or less Crusaders. There should be more Highlanders. There should be more Canes. There should be more forwards, more backs. You should go for speed. You should go for size. Everyone's going to tell him what to do. And part of the trick is taking a breath, just looking at what you've got and what's working. What are the sort of things that you know is working? Because it's an All Blacks team. There's a lot of things that are always working well. And not listen to all the noise because, man, if you listen to the thousands of calls and emails that he's probably got, you'd be changing everything and everybody, even their haircuts and the clothes they wear and everything else. And that's not really going to be effective. He's got to be very discerning

0: about what's working, what's not working, and what are some of the things he could introduce logically and systematically over time.
1: Now, overlaying that is the short time frame that he has. Normally, a new coach of a rugby nation comes in at the start of a World Cup cycle. They've got four entire years to get themselves ready. Dave Rennie only has 15 months before the next Rugby World Cup. So how ruthless and specific would he need to be with his priorities?
0: You've got to be fairly tough, but your vision's got to be clear. And look, some time ago, I was lucky enough to be invited in post the 2011 World Cup win by New Zealand. Wayne Smith invited me into Wellington to be part of the debrief process and some work that they were doing after the games. And I remember the term that Smithy used, and I know it's been in the legacy book and others, but Smithy said one of the things we did was have a crow's nest approach. We looked ahead to exactly what it was going to be like on finals night in Wellington, in the World Cup, and with some very intelligent people, we said, what is it going to look like? Will the game be faster? Who are we likely to be playing? What sort of challenges are we likely to be getting? And then they work backwards. And it's a very good strategy to look ahead to World Cup next year and say, right, what are the likely finalists? You're probably going, well, maybe Ireland, certainly, maybe France, they can come from anywhere. England look like they might be starting to turn things around. South Africa, of course. All right, so there's four or five likely contenders. What's it going to look like? What's it going to feel like? Who am I likely to have in my team at that time? And then work backwards and say, right, what do I do to be best prepared for that likely scenario that I'm going to be facing at the World Cup? That's a pretty good way of doing it, is first of all, be really clear using the expertise. And what's Dave about 60, 62? And the amazing people around him. He's got Anoka back. He's got some very smart people around him. And use that collective expertise and say, what are we likely to be looking at the World Cup? And then work backwards and say, well, then what is the team, the strategy, the tactics, the physical preparation, what does that look like now for us to end up there? Because remember, they're going to have to go into the World Cup and you improve progressively and you play into the World Cup. So you're thinking, right, at finals, not only are we going to have to be playing good football, but we're going to have to be resilient. We'll probably have injuries. We might have had a couple of people have been carded. We have all sorts of issues. So let's work backwards and be prepared for what we're actually going to be dealing with.
1: So Dave Rennie's new to the All Blacks environment, but of course he's also new to all of these players. So, or most of them anyway. So when players hear a new voice for the first time, what are they looking for?
0: Well, I think before they're hoping to hear something, I think the smart coaches ask them questions and listen to the answers and really get to know them. But it's funny, Pony, that everyone would think if you're in the All Blacks and heading towards the World Cup next year, everybody's motivated by the same three or four things. I want to be part of a winning All Black team. I want to be part of a great experience and a victorious World Cup campaign. I want to enjoy it. Maybe I want to be thinking about contracts and other things as well. But not everybody's motivated by the same things. Some people will say when you walk in, you might ask them a question about, so what do you want from this World Cup experience or from being part of the All Blacks? Some will say, mate, I just love playing footy. I just want to be part of this team. Or I've dreamt about this my whole life, Dave. I want to be part of this because this is a fulfillment of the last 25 years of my life. Or it could be, I want to prove myself against the best in the world, Dave. It's really important, your first step. I mean, that great line from the first chapter of Stephen Covey's book, seek to understand before trying to be understood. And he's a pretty smart guy and he's got some very clever people around him. I would imagine the first thing is to figure out what's driving each of the individuals, what's motivating them, what's the little fire in their chest, to understand what's motivating them before they say, right, we're going to do this, we're going to do that, before saying this is where we're going. Spend some time getting to know the players and understand what's really driving and motivating them as individuals.
1: Just to build on that point, these are New Zealand's best players. They're already incredibly strong technically and physically, otherwise they wouldn't be All Blacks. Does that mean that the real competitive advantage can come from the mental and emotional side of the game?
0: Oh, absolutely, Pioneer. And

0: And look, more and more that, look, there was a time because of where New Zealand and to a lesser degree Australia, where we are geographically, the tyranny of distance, we're at the bottom of the world, we're away from everybody else, and you could build a campaign and keep it relatively quiet. And certainly with you guys going to 2011, what you were doing, and there were some exceptional things that nobody knew about. Now with social media, now with phones and contacts, and everyone has social media accounts, and everyone's watching every game of TV from under 10s upwards, that there are no secrets in rugby. Everyone knows what everyone, there is no secret All Black formula anymore. Everybody knows what everybody knows. So I look at that and say, all right, well, they know the way the All Blacks will play the game. They know All Blacks are always very well physically prepared. Technically, your rugby system's fantastic. They've always got great technical skills. And so, all right, well, then if I assume that everybody knows that and that everybody's roughly got the same level of expertise in those areas, where's my advantage? Well, the advantage is leadership, team dynamics, connectedness, recovery, so they recover better from game to game, tactics and strategies, and absolutely, absolutely the mental, emotional side. You know, that great line that an old track and field coaching friend of mine used to say, if you don't manage the emotion of the moment, the emotion of the moment manages you. And and we know from football World Cups, don't we, and from Olympic Games and the Comm Games that are about to kick off, we know that quite often it's the athletes who manage the emotion of those moments, those critical moments. They're the ones that come through in the big events. To me, that's where the advantage is. And the All Blacks have proven over the last few World Cup cycles, they're very good at that.
1: On a slightly different but related topic, you also sent me a phrase during the week when we were having our regular back and forths to yarn about stuff. You sent me this phrase, happy off the field equals happy on the field. It sounds so self-evident. But how can family, friendships, a player support network, how do those things directly affect a player's performance?
0: Well, it's funny, Pine. It was just a conversation I had with some colleagues at the Queensland Academy of Sport a few weeks ago about planning and preparation for the 2032 games. And one of their heads of performance stood up and he said, I think we're entering the era of simplicity. And it was a very interesting session. What he talked about is he said, we went through the era of supplements and we went through the era of protein powders and keto diets and all these really complicated things. He said, what we're seeing, if you dig into the research and you look at what's consistently presenting as factors that lead to high-level performance, he said, it's the basic things, 7 or 8 hours sleep a night, making sure you're staying hydrated, eating foods that are as close to natural as possible and away from over-processed foods. But this thing blew my mind, Pony. He said, and some of the consistent things that are coming out is that the athletes who are performing well surround themselves with friends and family who they feel comfortable with, where they know they're loved, and people that in turn they can love. And the consistency and calm and peace of a loving home environment seems to have a bigger influence on high performance sport than we thought. And it blew my mind because, mate, how many times have you and I talked about different elements of performance and we all try to overcomplicate it and look for tricky things and pieces of equipment. And I really believe I really think that's right, is that if your relationships are stable, got some friends, if you go and play golf on a Sunday with people you care about, family dinner on Sunday night, those basic human family relationship issues, you've got a real sense of peace and joy in your heart, which means then you can go out and be right on the edge and do everything you got to do. Mate, I was going to 2004 Olympics with the Australian triathlon team. We're at the airport and one of the athletes got a phone call from a 4-year live-in girlfriend and fiance saying, I think we should see other people. It broke the relationship up. And in reality, and him and I have spoken about this many times since, in reality, it effectively finished his Olympic campaign because as much as we tried to support him and help him through and give him as much love as we could ourselves, that it was so shattering to have that massive disruption and heartache in his personal life. And I don't think we've thought about that enough. And I think that happy off field, happy on field has been very underestimated.
1: Just back to Dave Rennie to finish. You know, you can talk about coming in. He's only

0: new, things are going to take time, you know, the bedding in and all of that sort of thing. But how important is it to get some early wins, to win some test matches, which he's done? How important is that for him, for his players, for the All Blacks fan base?
1: Yeah, we've got an acronym for that, Piney, called ROTB, runs on the board.
0: Yep.
1: That the that what it does, getting early success, because it's okay coming in. I think I read something he said the other week, which was, we're going to chip away at this 1 week at a time, which is a fantastic philosophy. I mean, that's brilliant that he said that. But I think because the board took the jump so close to the World Cup, that, and you've got a new CEO and you've got some changes in admin and Dave's come back and you've got all those things going on, that the credibility of success early on gives you a mandate to maybe squeeze a little bit hard later on. So if you guys got beaten by Ireland, for example, if you'd had a few losses, it would be more difficult politically and with the community and maybe even with the player group to say, I think I'm on the right track, come with me on the journey that we're about to embark on. I think now they've gone, well, hang on, this guy can coach and we can do some. So the belief inside the team and outside the team has now started to take hold and people will get behind him. So he's done a huge favour for himself by having these early wins, and now he can start to make some little changes here or there and he'll have some support behind him. That's important. I mean, you've only got to look at the change of the coaching in the NRL recently in Manly Ringer and the Sea Eagles, that they've changed their coach mid-season. They've taken a little bit of a punt. He's a younger coach. He's come in, and they had a string of successes. And all of a sudden, the whole club's lifted. The journos are behind him. The numbers at the ground have gone up. The TV numbers have gone up. And, of course, Foran's now got a multiple-season extension as a coach. Those early wins, everybody then starts to say, "Whoa, hang on, this is going to happen. This is really good." So that's an absolute blessing, and good on him and the team for pulling it off early, because now they can start to make some tweaks.
0: Runs on the board. Let's hope there's many more wins to come. As always, Wayne, so insightful chatting to you. Thanks for being so generous with your time this afternoon. Now, look forward to catching up again sometime soon.
1: Always looking forward to it, Piney. The one thing that terrifies me, I remember the other night, I think Dave Rennie said in his press conference, we've only just begun. There's a lot more in us. That absolutely terrifies me as an Australian.
0: And so it should, Wayne. And so it should, mate. Thanks again, Wayne Goldsmith, our coaching guru here on Weekend Sport. WGcoaching.com is his website. If you want to find out more, get in touch with Wayne. So much wisdom every time we chat to him, and we really appreciate his time as always. What are we, 20-3, just on the All Blacks? They're, as I say, naming their side or their squad for the South African tour on Monday, 3 o'clock Monday afternoon. That squad will be revealed. We'll, of course, cover it off for you here on News Talk ZB. Make sure you know who's in. 44 names are to be included, 34 in the Rugby Championship squad, plus a couple of guys who got called in. Jamie Hanna was one who got called in to cover injury. So tomorrow we're going to have a look at exactly what that squad might look like just after the midday news. We'll get a couple of experts on. You are the main experts, though, on this, so you can give us your view. Just looking ahead to this tour, I had someone ask me, when are these games? I'm just going to quickly run through them. Saturday the 8th of August, what's that, a couple of weeks away? 5 a.m. they play the Stormers. Then midweek, Wednesday the 12th of August, these are all New Zealand times, by the way, 5 a.m. they play the Sharks. And then Sunday, August 16th at 5 a.m. they play the Bulls. So three kind of warm-up games before they play the first test. That is 3 o'clock in the morning on Sunday, August the 23rd at Ellis Park in Johannesburg. That's the first test. Then another midweek game against the Lions, also at Ellis Park. That's on the morning of August 26th. The second test is down in Cape Town, DHL Stadium in Cape Town, on the morning of Sunday, August the 30th. And then it's back up to Johannesburg, but to Soccer City, or First National Bank Stadium, as it's called, for the third test, Sunday the 6th of September. And then both teams hop on a plane to Baltimore, of course they do, to M&T Bank Stadium, Baltimore, Maryland, for the fourth test, 9 o'clock in the morning New Zealand time. That's a bit more palatable, on Sunday, September the 13th. So that is rugby's greatest rivalry tour. Squad named on Monday, and then off they'll go. We'll keep you right up to date. Commentaries of all of

0: those games on News Talk ZB. Time to play a sporting chance with our good friends at the TAB. 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You just decide which one you want. 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If it comes home, the winnings minus the initial $150, of course, all yours. You just have to be over 18 years of age. If you are, call now, 0800 80 10 80. We will take caller number 5.
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2: Hey, kia ora, good afternoon. Aaron Cartier Long updating your local sporting scene here on News Talk ZB. Thanks to Burger King, their mega stackers have returned to the BK menu, now available in beef and chicken. Updating the live action in Wellington Premier Club Finals Day out in Porirua in what you could say pretty atrocious conditions. Earlier today, Innes Batoni have taken the Te Apasi Memorial Trophy for 2026, beating Ores this afternoon 36 points to 12 after being up 22-7 at half time. In the Premier 2 competition, the Easy Ford Cup, it is Avalon, your winners there, lifting the cup, beating OBU this afternoon by 29 points to 12 with a nice handy lead at half time of 22 points to 5. Avalon once again featuring. Avalon have lifted the HD Morgan Memorial Cup after beating Johnsonville this afternoon in 22 points to 16 after being up 14-10 at half time. Updating the Ed Chaney Cup between Petone and Hutt Old Boys Maris. Now late in the game, Petone lead Hutt 14 points to 5. Don't forget two more games coming up this afternoon out in Porirua. The Hardin VC Memorial Cup about to kick off between Paraplum and Wellington, and the Jubilee Cup final from 3 o'clock, the Battle of the Ewen Bridge.
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6: It's showtime. This is the final game before we hit the Souths NBL Finals Chase Playoffs. Can the Saints pull off the home quarter final? 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
8: It's possible that our Defence Force could send personnel to the Middle East to help stop the Houthis. They are the ones, along with the Revolutionary Guard in Iran, pushing up the price of oil this morning.
9: Has Trump ever looked more feckless? I mean, at the moment, when you think of $100 a barrel yet again, poll out this morning, job approval remains at record lows. If election were held today, 53% would vote Democrat, and that's why, slowly but surely, they are starting to panic.
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0: The 246, $150 bonus bet to give away at around about this time every Saturday. We come up with three options for our lucky caller. That lucky caller just chooses one of them. We place the bet, and if the winnings are to be had, our winner gets them. How are you, Colin?
10: Yeah, very, very well, thank you. How you doing?
0: I'm doing very well. What sort of sport are you into? What would you say your favourite sports are?
10: Football, definitely first. Boxing would be second, and almost any other sport third.
0: All right, well, I don't have any football or boxing for you, Colin, sorry. But that's okay.
10: Hey,
0: that's
10: all right.
0: Okay. Who do you follow in the UK?
10: I'm a tractor boy, Ipswich Town.
0: Ipswich Town fan. I've got a couple of friends at Ipswich Town fans. Long suffering, but yeah, but I shouldn't really get into this because this isn't what this conversation's about. But good to have an Ipswich. Good to have an Ipswich fan on the show. Okay, I'm going to give you three options. Short, evens, and long. Just listen carefully to them, Colin, and then you just have to choose which one you'd like.

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8: Coming up 5 to 3, just had confirmation through the ticket sales for the Super Rugby Opiki final, up over 11,000 now. The Opiki attendance record's 11,783. They're going to smash that. So over 11,000 pre-sold for the Super Rugby Opiki final this afternoon. Fantastic stuff. That's us on Weekend Sport for today. Tim Beveridge after 3 with the Weekend Collective. We're back tomorrow talking All Blacks, talking Warriors, talking Auckland FC against Tottenham tomorrow afternoon, and other things too. Thanks for listening in. Huge thanks to Andy McDonald for producing. What is our exit song today, mate?
9: Well, yes, Piney, the one thing we haven't discussed today is, of course, LeBron James, the basketballing superstar, announcing he's going to another new team, the Philadelphia 76ers. So we've got the Philadelphia 76ers win song, Here Comes the Sixers, to lead us out tonight.
8: Thank you, Andy. Enjoy your afternoon, everyone. We'll see you tomorrow at midday.

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6: 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It's prompted him to think about a few different ways that it's helping. 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
9: 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Railway Ave Lower Hutt open all weekend. Mike Hosking, Marcus Lush, Matt Heath, Tyler Adams. 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
10: It's 3 o'clock. I'm Sandy Hodge. Ruapehu District Council says State Highway 3 through the Awakina Gorge and State Highway 43 remain closed and several local roads have been affected by slips. Rail services between Marton and Hamilton and Whanganui and New Plymouth have also been suspended while inspections are carried out. Meanwhile, Tūroa and Whakapapa ski fields are closed because of the weather and are expected to reopen once conditions improve. The US president says his country's military is prepared to escalate its assault on Iran if its leadership doesn't agree to a truce. Both sides have shown no signs of backing down as bombardment continues for a 13th consecutive night after a ceasefire agreement collapsed earlier this month. Donald Trump says Iran wants to make a deal, but his bottom line remains unchanged.
11: It's a big deal. They cannot have a nuclear weapon. If they have even the thought of a nuclear weapon, we will just continue to go at much higher levels.
10: Meanwhile, Kuwait, Bahrain and Jordan say they've once again intercepted Iranian attacks, and Saudi Arabia has hit a port in Yemen in response to Houthi rebel attacks on oil tankers in the Red Sea. Tens of thousands are being evacuated in parts of Spain and France as wildfires burn out of control in several areas. Spain's government has declared a national emergency and at least 13 people have been killed by the fires in the past few weeks. Mark Dory and his family of five had to quickly evacuate from their campsite in Biscarrosse, southwest of Bordeaux.
12: I sort of felt something coming onto my arms and realised that it was ash, and looked up and there were sort of huge plumes of smoke billowing up.
10: The government's trialling the use of AI to cut the time spent on biosecurity paperwork. The four-month pilot aims to speed up the import health standard process, modernising how goods are approved before entering the country. The biosecurity minister says it won't compromise environmental protections, still requiring an expert sign-off. Andrew Hoggard says there's a current backlog, with this able to process documents in up to half the time.
13: There's a whole range of other horticultural products that we could be doing just as well, but we're lacking

0: issues the globe is facing on talkback.
1: A defence of New Zealand, really. So I guess that's our national strategy, is fingers crossed.
0: Yes, exactly. And I'm
2: still waiting for a long time.
0: Right. Right. We're going to take a moment, another cup of tea and a lie down, and 22 minutes to four, we'll be back in just a tick. 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
4: Hey, kia ora, good afternoon. Aaron Carty back with yet another local sports update, thanks to Burger King. And their mega stackers have returned to the BK menu, now available in beef and chicken. It is Wellington Premier Club Rugby Finals Day out in Porirua Park, a soggy Porirua Park, atrocious conditions out there. The 2026 Jubilee Cup Final is in progress. Hutter Boys Maris taking on Petone a wee while ago.
5: It's a rule as a referee what's actually happened, but it's all good for Petone so far. Around the side of the ruck to go, and the try is scored. And I think it was number 7, Braith Ingram, who scored it. It's the first points of the afternoon, and they've gone to Petone. 5 points to nil.
4: So Petone their nose in front, as you just heard there, on Teopuku Otika, with their star-studded commentary team celebrating 100 years of rugby commentaries on radio. In New Zealand, a world first. Hato Boys Maros have returned to fire with a penalty, so now late in the first half, or mid to late into the first half, it is Petone leading Hato Boys Maros in the Jubilee Cup final 5-3. Also live at the moment, the Hardham VC Memorial Cup. It is Parramatta Plimmerton leading the X-Men 17 points to 5 around halftime. Updating some action in today's Women's Central League Football. A win for the Diamonds, Wellington United, over Waterside Karori, 2-0.
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0: And News Talk ZB, welcome back. I'm Tim Beveridge. This is the panel with Shane Henderson, Councillor for Waitakere, and Jordan Williams, Chief something at the Taxpayers Union. Are you the boss? Are you just the boss?
8: Some days, although I think it doesn't
0: what's
8: feel
0: it saying?
8: That way.
0: What's it, do you have a business card these days?
8: No, I'm a co-founder and
0: co-founder
8: executive director.
0: Executive director.
8: I saw a taxpayer group in the UK and thought New Zealand needs one of those. And
0: what, an executive director?
8: Gave up a taxpayers group.
0: Oh,
8: taxpayers
0: okay.
8: Advocacy group. And now we're the largest per capita in the English-speaking world.
0: Fantastic. Bravo for you and your team. Now,
8: the only strategy is just hire people smarter than me. It's the only thing I do.
0: Funny thing is, I always think that people who have that, the idea that you're always going to be threatened by people is such a limiting thing. You look smart if you have smarter people around you. And you've obviously worked that out a long time ago too, there, Jordan.
8: That's and the rest is just pretending.
0: That's not meant to be the insult it sounded like, by the way. I guess this is predictable, isn't it? The US, there's the worst measles outbreak they've had in 35 years in the US following the government anti-vaccine stances. You know, there's a part of this, you know, they've got Health Secretary Robert F. Kennedy Jr., who's, you know, four out of five parts barking mad, in my opinion. Anyway, but it's not surprising. And part of me

0: doll again. Yeah.
1: It's that bloody doll.
0: I'm sorry, everyone. I'm not sure I'm top of my game today.
2: Okay. Look, it's been to Tim. This is such a pleasure to be on your last show.
0: Okay, I'm going to take another break. It's 12 minutes to 4, News Talk ZB.
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6: 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It's prompted him to think about a few different ways that it's helping. 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
9: News Talk ZB with Tim Beveridge. Sometimes I wish we could share
10: what conversations
9: on air, but you know, I just need to text Christopher Finlayson and let that leak out. Hey, look, the Christchurch Cathedral thing. I talked a bit about this during the week, and there's a petition which is now opposing. A lot of people opposing Christchurch Council putting any more money in, because they're looking at putting $15 million in if it's matched by the government. And look, out of some sort of reasonable sympathy for what Christchurch has been through, I understood everyone who had a different point of view, whether you wanted to rebuild the cathedral, whether you wanted to knock it down, whatever. Now Christchurch is worshipping at a different altar, which is the Christchurch Stadium, which everyone's in love with. And it's just this white elephant, the Christchurch Cathedral. I don't think another dollar should be spent on it. So I'd be signing that petition along with everyone else. Bowl it and build something that's actually unique rather than a church that looks like any other street in Europe. What do you reckon, Jordan?
11: Bless for me. I had to laugh at the reason for it is we've got a bit of a mistake, you see, and the Christchurch City Council has ended up with a surplus. And only in local government land do you have a bit of extra money left over, and we've got to find somewhere to spend it. We've got

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8: News Talk ZB News with Brendan Foote Supersite. Railway Ave, Lower Hutt, open all weekend. The Mike Hosking Breakfast. 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
9: It's 4 o'clock. I'm Sandy Hodge. More than 70 aftershocks after a shallow 5.9 magnitude earthquake shook the central North Island near Taumarunui this morning. About 23,000 people reported feeling it across the North Island and top of the south, hitting just before 5. GeoNet says shallow aftershocks will likely continue, decreasing in frequency over the coming days. It says there may have been landslides around the epicentre, with ground already sodden from recent rainfall. Splashdown for SpaceX's Starship mega rocket, landing safely in the Indian Ocean.
10: Starship descending into the Indian Ocean, down to one, and we're in the water.
9: The one-hour test mission, dubbed Flight 13, proved successful today after engine failures aborted an attempt last week. It's the second and more successful test of this version after initial testing in May also saw outages. The Elon Musk-owned company is facing pressure to get it ready for NASA's Artemis 3 mission next year. That could lead to the next moon landing. The ACT Party says hunters should get more access to public conservation land. Here's senior political reporter Azaria Howell.
11: ACT's launched a policy at the Hunting and Wildlife Expo enabling hunters to have more of a say in a beefed-up game animal council. It would transfer responsibility for game animals on conservation land from DOC to the council. ACT Deputy Nicole McKee says Wellington's treated hunters as a group to consult after conservation decisions have already been made.
9: ACT also want more herds of special interest managed for hunting on DOC-owned land. More soaring fuel prices are set to ripple back through the economy. The price of oil has passed $100 a barrel for the first time since May after Yemen's Houthi rebels targeted Saudi Arabian ships in the Red Sea. Petrol and diesel prices here are likely to increase by 15 to 20 cents a litre. Westpac chief economist Kelly Eckhold says some promising trends we've been seeing over the past few weeks may start reversing.
12: Business and consumer confidence very likely to fall and inflation expectations to rise.
9: Advice for pet owners to limit the exposure to bird flu. There's two detected cases of the H5 strain here, with no evidence pointing to outbreaks in poultry, wildlife or pets. It could infect cats and other mammals if they're in direct contact with sick or dying birds. PD Insurance's veterinary partner Hayley Hunt says while there's currently a low chance of that happening, people can still take steps to prevent it.
13: Being vigilant, thinking about when your pets may be in contact with sick or dead birds and reducing those opportunities.
9: Acclaim Power consumers are suffering from a lack of affordability and reliability. 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
7: Yes, Newstalk ZB. This is One Roof Radio Show. My guest is Peter Norris. He's Managing Director at Opes Mortgages. And we're talking about what is a property market reset? Because that's the word we hear a lot. And, you know, what are your reckons about what it's going to, where we're going to be at? So I'm fumbling around because there's so many different ways of looking at it. How long it's going to last? Was it something that instantly happened? Have we already had it? Are we undergoing it? And what's the market going to look like when it's all over? Some people might say it's just a constant evolution, and at the moment we're just going through a bit of a state of flux. But I do like the idea that we have. I do think there is something of a reset going. Actually, do you agree with that, Peter? When I framed it like that, do you think there is a reset going on, or do you think we've had it and we're now just working out, you know, where we go from now?
8: I think that we're resetting off a few years of abnormality off the back of COVID, right? COVID was a, you know, what was that word? And unprecedented. We saw property prices really, really skyrocket. We're seeing it come back off the back of that. So I think fundamentally, yes, there's a little bit of a reset going on, but I don't think it's a ingrained new way of.
7: I think that, you know, the biggest problem I think that would put a lot of New Zealanders off. Like, obviously, if you're an expert property investor and you understand the market, you know what to factor in terms of the risks and what sort of oscillations there are going to be, and can you weather whatever storms are coming. But I think the way I would see it from a step back is that for many people, I don't mean this in a bad way, but you didn't have to be a rocket scientist. You had to be brave. And you had to work out your numbers and you went for it. You know, if you want to be an investor, like, how much capital have we got in our house? Talk to someone who knows what they're talking about and back yourself and go for it. But now we've got politics, and we've got talk of stamp duties and wealth taxes and capital gains taxes. And I just have this suspicion that at some stage in New Zealand, we're going to have to get some sort of political certainty back, because otherwise there's just this constant circling fear of politicians ruining people's lives, whether you're a renter or an owner-occupier or an investor.
8: Yeah, politicians ruining lives seems to be a global thing at the moment. I think that the uncertainty that we've had political uncertainty that we've had over the last, you know, 7-8 years, we've had as investors, you've had capital gains tax thrown around for a long time. You've had Reserve Bank changes in terms of regulatory changes, how much you can borrow, how much you can buy for. whether you buy a new build or an existing, whether taxes impact

0: an own home, which is not deductible, and currently the investment is deductible. So as long as that continues, then you're better off topping up your investment property to pay off your home than the other way around.
1: Have you thought of that, Ben?
2: Yeah, well, we did. We also thought about upping the rent, but yeah, we're in the situation. The tenants are nice guys. We've never had an issue with them, and
1: you don't want to put them in the boat.
2: Yeah,
1: it does sound like you can do something with the mortgage though structure. So you should talk to a mortgage advisor on that. I'd say, Ben, would be my guess.
2: All right. No, cheers. Thanks, guys.
1: Yep, do that. I mean, that's first cab off the rank, isn't it?
0: Yeah, absolutely. Yeah, that's what we would do, definitely.
1: Actually, when you said that, I almost felt embarrassed. I haven't even thought of that myself. Not that it's my...
0: But you don't have an investment property.
1: Oh, no, I don't. Okay, right. We'll be back. Mimi's next. We've got a bunch of texts to get to as well. But what is the property reset? What does it mean? What does it look like? When will it be over? And will it be back to sort of systems normal when it is over? It's 20 and a half minutes to 5. Newstalk ZB.
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4: 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Good afternoon, Aaron Cardy here. We are tracking Wellington Club Rugby Finals Day out in Porirua this afternoon. The Jubilee Cup final in its closing moments. At halftime, it was Huddle Boys Maris had the lead over Petone 10 points to 5. Since then, it's been a bit of a second half battle. Petone have come back with a try, so they now lead late in the game 15 points to 10. And just before that, we saw Parramatta Plimmerton lift the Hardham VC Memorial Cup over the X-Men. So after leading 22-12 at halftime, Parramatta Plimmerton have gone on to lift the Hardham Cup 45 points to 25. In the other games this afternoon, it was Petone who lifted the Tia Pasi Memorial Trophy in the Women's Premier One competition 36-12 over Oriental Rongotai. In the Izzy Ford Cup, it was Avalon who's lifted that, beating Old Boys University today 29 points to 12 after being up 22-5 at halftime. Avalon have lifted the HD Morgan Memorial Cup after beating Johnsonville today 22-15. Avalon up 14-10 at halftime. And in the Ed Cheney Cup, Petone showing again at full time, lifting the Ed Cheney Cup after beating Huddle Boys Maris 19 points to 8. Petone leading 14 points to nil at halftime there. Just updating the Jubilee Cup final, Petone had a penalty which they missed. So with about 7 minutes to go, no change from the start of my update. Petone leading 15 points to 10.
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1: Newstalk ZB, we're with Peter Norris, he's Managing Director at Opez Mortgages. He's talking about what's this property market reset and what does it look like? I've tried to ask the question a million and one ways, probably overcooked the goose on that one. But actually, we were chatting with Ben just before, who had only 5 years left on his mortgage, and you had a couple of thoughts just in the break, Peter, which were a bit more blunt in terms of just simple advice, and I think you'd be happy to share them, weren't you?
9: Yeah.
1: Oh, hang on a sec. I'll turn your microphone so you can.
0: Absolutely. I mean, yeah, happy to share. I think what we see a lot of is whether it be accidental investors or people who try and do it themselves without bringing in people who property managers or sort of financial advisors or anything, is they get a tenant, they like them, And so they'd never put the rent up. But would you like someone enough to transfer them $50 every single week

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11: Yes, News Talk ZB. I'm with Peter Norris. He's Managing Director at OPS Mortgages. Actually, just one bit of feedback here, which I thought was quite amusing. Says there's a lot of money to be made in political uncertainty. Don't count on it ending anytime soon. That's from Chris. I think you're right, Chris. Anyway, it is that time of the day because it is 9 minutes to 5.
10: The One Roof Property of the Week on the Weekend Collective.
11: Now, we're having a bob each way, actually. I'll mention what I've got, a couple of properties. We're going to cover off what the property of the week is, and then we might just have an honourable mention for the one that I was thinking of being a property of the week because it's just so old and tired. I haven't seen carpet like that I had friends who had carpet like that until they bowled it and built a new one. But for a while, they did live in quite an old-fashioned house themselves. Anyway, the One Roof Property of the Week is absolutely stunning. How old is the building? I think it's close to 100. It's built in 1910. It's over 110 years old. It is 287 Muratai Road, Eastbourne, in Lower Hutt City. It's on the market for the first time in 24 years. I'm going to hand over to Peter to describe it, but it's a grand old lady, but where do we go apart from those sort of very cheap and brief words? It's got beautiful views and everything. How would you describe it? Landmark estate. Oh, I need to turn your microphone on. There we go.
12: I think this one's absolutely stunning. I think it's one of the better property of the week ones that I've seen on the show. I think there's a bit of work to do when it comes with a 1910 property, right? There's always going to be something else you can do to it, but I think it's immaculate. 12 hectares of land.
11: 12 hectares of land, and it's got views over, you know, over to the harbour or sea, if we can put the harbour, I think we'd put it that way. It's got a turret as well. You know, you see the odd turret. I haven't seen a turret since I... Well, they get the odd one round Frankton Road I've seen here, but it's a, I mean, it's

0: 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Somerset
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0: But
1: the
0: you
1: way.
0: Can. But if you're talking with other parents, and my daughter or my son said X, Y, and Z, and I'm really worried about it. I could be wrong here. My point of view is like I don't even log any of that because it's all animal. It's the animal. I understand it'd be our animal brain nonsense, but it's not really them. Is there something
1: Thank
0: in that?
1: You.
0: Or
1: yes.
0: When should I be worried about what they say when they're angry? You know what I mean?
1: Absolutely. Yeah. When should you be worried? So obviously, first of all, let's get it clear. All of us, not just children, when we are extremely traumatized or stressed or reacting to something, we tend to go to the extreme part of our temperament. We say things like, well, I'm out of here. I'm going to run away, or I'm going to kill you, you know, I might as well die, or I'm just not going to deal with this any longer. I'm going to shut down. And this is the extreme of when we blow fully into our animal reaction. And you know that when it's passed, you come back to your real self and you go, well, I didn't really mean it that way. So yes, first of all, we have to understand, but your question was, how do you know? How do you know when it's stuck? And how do you know when it's stuck is when you don't get the recovery and you get the child continuing to go further downhill with it. So you've got to look for that difference.
0: Hey, look, time is flying. We have to take another break. We'll be back in just a moment. But if you'd like to give us a call, and as I say, I've got truckloads of questions for Mary Willow, but she is the author of Breaking Through. By the way, Mary, just before we go to the break, I'm assuming that your book's in all the shops.
1: Yep, my book's in all the shops.
0: Good.
1: It's out there. You can find it. If you walk into your local bookstore and they haven't got it, make sure they order it because it's absolutely available. And, the response to it has been absolutely amazing, totally amazing.
0: Fantastic.
1: People are saying what my clients – I've got 1,000 families in my practice. I've been running this for 20 years. They've all been saying, oh, my gosh, this is life-changing. And now, much to my joy, I'm getting the same reaction to the book.
0: It doesn't actually sound that complicated, but I guess you don't want parenting to be – I mean, in the essence, people are going to just – they're going to glean some simple sort of ideas that might be maybe a change from what they've been doing, but – Yeah,
1: but there is a big change, and I can talk to you perhaps after the air.
0: Yeah, actually, you're right. Sure. We'll take the break. Sorry about that. Yeah. That's me distracting me. 18 minutes to 6, News Talk ZB.
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3: Kia ora, good afternoon. Aaron Cardy along with your last local sports update of the afternoon. Thanks to Burger King and their Rodeo Mega Stackers. They're back on the menu and now available in beef and chicken. Well, it's all over at Potirua Park, the Jubilee Cup. Let's get the closing moments on the Te Apoku or Te Aika footy show.
4: 20 metres out from the line, but Tony counting down the clock. The Jubilee Cup hasn't been seen in the village since 2005, but it's about to happen as the ball spills it free. Tupuola has it, and he's tackled by Glenn Bradbrook. 10 in from the grandstand touchline. Robson shovels the pass for Ainsley, rips it wide to the left wing side. It's taken on the bounce by Tadavasa. He's tackled by Waikari Jones. He supplies a hopeful pass to a colleague, and he's enveloped by three villagers. Adult Boys Maris still playing bravely to the final whistle. They have 85 metres to travel, and then they need another score. Time has elapsed. The Tony has won a breakdown penalty. At last, elated, and they will go crazy, like his nickname suggests, for Tony, for the 27th time, Jubilee Cup champions. For the first time in 21 years, Wellington Rugby's most illustrious trophy is headed to Udeley Street.
3: Yeah, as you heard there, jubilant scenes at Potirua Park this afternoon. Petone doing the double this year, the Swindale Shield, and now the Jubilee Cup added to the cabinet the first time since 2005 after beating Hutter Boys Maris in tough conditions today, 18 points to 10. Also earlier today, it was Parramatta Plimpton who took home the Hardin VC Memorial Cup after beating the X-Men 45-25.
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0: Well, we'll leave it to our production team to get in touch with you, arrange another one in the middle of the night, wherever you are. Hey, thanks for your time, Mary, and all the best.
1: Yeah. Lovely to talk to you, Tim. Thank you so much.
0: Thanks very much. But don't forget, if you've missed any of the discussion, we only just tip of the iceberg stuff in terms of the discussion we're looking to have with Mary there. But go and check out our podcast. But meanwhile, we will be back in just a tick to wrap sport with Elliot Smith, the voice of rugby, is with us next.
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0: Yes, and joining us for the Sports Wrap, look, he's not just the voice of rugby, I think. He's the voice of a bunch of things, really, but it's Elliot Smith. How are you, Elliot?
15: Tim, very well, thank you.
0: Oh, hang on, I need to turn your mic up or my mic up.
16: There we go.
0: Look, the Commonwealth Games.
16: Yes.
0: How's it going? What are we getting exciting about?
16: We're underway. It's a completely pared-back program, so no sevens, no squash, no hockey, no badminton. I mean, the usual favourites are there. Your swimming's underway, your athletics starts in a few nights, but it's a very truncated Commonwealth Games program, and it's in Glasgow, obviously. It was supposed to be in regional Victoria. Regional Victoria decided that they were going to lose millions, if not billions, on it, and pulled the plug. Felt like that might be the end for a while, but Glasgow, who hosted in 2014...
0: Glasgow, we got a deal for you.
16: They're basically being bankrolled still by Victoria, who had to pay a break fee to give up the event, and Glasgow stepped in and did it. But it just does feel this time like it's not what it used to be. And it's had that feel for a while, but when you take out some of those other sports that make these

0: sport festival so good, it feels like a real hit to it.
1: The team sports, I guess, with the sevens, as you say. Actually, I'm going to miss it. I quite like the hockey, but that's just selfish because my daughter plays hockey. And
0: it's death by a thousand cuts, isn't it? You lose that, you lose something else, and it just makes the overall event not so appealing. I mean, you've still got the netball for a Commonwealth sport, and the Silver Ferns get their campaign underway tonight against Scotland at 8. You've got, as I say, the traditional swimming, the athletics and things like that, but it just does feel like they are not what they used to be.
1: Yeah. Well, we'll be keeping everyone updated with it. Are there any let's move on because we're a bit short of time.
0: Sure.
1: We've got the league coming up with the Warriors and the Bulldogs. It's at 7:30. The Bulldogs is always one of those names of teams that I always think they're going to be tough to beat, but the Warriors, what are expectations?
0: Warriors second on the ladder, and the Bulldogs are not second on the ladder. The Warriors should, it's in Sydney, they should go over there and win this game tonight and continue this run. We had Penrith looking a tad wobbly, I guess you'd say, at the top of the ladder. So I think this is a big opportunity for the Warriors tonight against the Bulldogs team, which has been probably hot and cold, you'd say, this season.
1: Yeah.
0: But the Warriors, doesn't seem to matter whether they play at home or away. Obviously, they get a great fan base at Mount Smart Stadium, but even when they're away from home, it doesn't seem to matter to them too much this season. They just click into gear.
1: Yeah.
0: Injuries as well, they've had a lot of those. They just seem to pick up where they've left off. So looking forward to that one at 7:30 tonight.
1: 7:30 tonight. And just look, we've only got about a minute to go. Mm. But you've got a big tour coming up soon, young man, haven't you?
0: Absolutely, yes.
1: With the All Blacks to South Africa.
0: Yep.
1: It's like it's the 1970s again.
0: It is. I mean, and that's great. It's going to be a huge tour. 8 games in all, 4 test matches, 4 tour matches, all across South Africa. The final test is in Baltimore. But, right across Johannesburg, Pretoria,
1: the Sharks,
0: Durban,
1: and the Stormers. They're going to be licking their lips, aren't they, and crack at the All Blacks, those teams.
0: Oh, absolutely. And you know, it's like when the Lions come and tour New Zealand and, you know, the NPC sides or the Super Rugby sides play them, or the Heartland 15 or the Māori All Blacks, you know, big opportunity for these teams to sort of make a name for themselves, put themselves up in light. So, yeah, it'll be a good 6 or 7 weeks or so. Very much looking forward to it.
1: Well, I'll be thinking of you and, of course, enjoying your commentary as well, Elliot. Thanks for joining us, mate.
0: Appreciate it.
1: And we'll be back same time tomorrow. Roman Travers is up next with In My Day. And thanks, my producer, Olivia. We'll catch you tomorrow.
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0: pivoting now to, you know, what it is with apartheid and whatever. It's like, well, you know, I can see their point of view to a point, but, you know, the same old story goes along where people go, well, you know, does sport and politics mix? Well, you know, it certainly did on that day.
1: Yeah, the thing is, though, too, if you recall, when we would send teams over to South Africa, the request would be, well, not a request, the demand from South Africa would be, don't bring any coloured people in your team. What on earth were we thinking? Okay. Just sounds like madness in this day and age, doesn't it? Any other requests? You know? Oh, good on you, Bob. Good recall there. I love your story. I didn't know about the nails in the pitch. I had heard suggestions there was glass on the ground. And I don't know if that was just said to make people think, well, we can't go ahead. We can't find the stuff. So, yeah. If you were on whichever side you were on, as a keen spectator, disappointed, you might have made quite the journey to get there. It could have been a regular thing for you sitting in the same seats in the grandstand. You might have been a protester. You might have been the police. Who were the commentators on the radio and the TV at the time? What do you recall of hearing that? Hello, this isn't looking good. Who would have been the voice of rugby back then? It wouldn't have been Elliot Smith then. No, he wouldn't. He wasn't even a concept in 1981. 21 past 6, 0800 80 1080. Let's hear from you. 9292, the text.
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1: 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It's the Mike Hosking Breakfast.
2: For the Commonwealth Games underway in Glasgow, we've got 114 athletes across 10 sports. Nigel Avery, once again our chef de mission, is with us. What sort of athletes have we got as a group this time round? 114 of them. Who are they and what are their prospects?
3: Yeah, look, I think we can have success across the board, right? You know, we've got some, you know, people, you know, Elise Andrews is an example on the track, you know, double Olympic medalist. You know, I'm walking beside, you know, the big man himself, David Leite. You know, multiple Commonwealth Games medalists, so, and we'll have everything in between, right? So there's lots of chances across lots of sports.
1: 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Turning back the clock with Roman Travers. 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
4: 19 past 6. Yes, this very day back in 1981. What did you look like? How old were you? That's pretty, I know that's nosy and quite personal. But you know, when you look back at photos and you go, blimey, look at my hairline. Look at my, I had hair. It could have been a perm. I think perms were big. Mullets would have been in. Would mullets have been in? Funny how they've come back in now, along with moustaches. And you don't have to be a police officer to have one.

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9: 13 to 7. We want the rugby. We want the rugby.
10: Were you there? Were you into the chanting? As you realised that it was probably going to turn to custard with the protesters not trying to break into the ground. They were already in the ground. They had purchased tickets. We want rugby. We want rugby. You have to have a pretty simple chant, don't you? You know, because, and you know, otherwise, if the complicated stuff doesn't work. Who were the commentators at the time? Nice to hear from you, Jeff, and the old mate, Jeff. Good on you. Hi there, Roman. Graham Moody and John Horson from memory, says Jeff Rook, who Jeff and I worked together years ago. Jeff himself, an absolute star of radio, for those that remember Radio I and other forms of music radio in the day. He was on Breakfast Radio. Thank you, Jeff. Yeah, and someone else saying U2's One definitely was not playing in 1981. I remember crying to it as a heartbroken teenager in 1992. Very good point. Now, that's a, if I had a prize, you would have won, because that's very well picked up. That track was not released in 1981, as I suggested. It was released in 1992 in February, the third single from their album Achtung, Baby, which is an unusual name for an album. 12, I guess when you've got millions, you can do whatever you want. 12 to 7, 0800 80 1080. Hi, Kerry.
11: Hey, Roman. How are you, man?
10: Yeah, good, Kerry. Thank you.
11: Yeah, good. Hey, yeah, so collectively, for me, back in 1981, I was possibly 17. And we actually, the place where I was working, we actually catered for the police force that was called maybe the Batten Squad or whatever. I was like a kitchen hand back in the day, blah, blah, blah. And so they would come into the catering establishment where we were, so we got to know them.
10: Yeah.
11: And also then on a bigger picture, I used to play rugby union for the Marist Club under-19s, and we got the gig to sell programs at that 1981 Hamilton game.
10: Mm-hmm.
11: And so, yeah, anyway, so we're selling programs there and blah, blah, blah. And I walked past and, yeah, I recognised a few of the police officers that I'd served.
10: Oh, yeah.
11: The two nights before, and we just exchanged glances just to say, hi, how are you, blah, blah, blah. But anyway, so as the game, well, no, the game didn't progress. As things happened when we were selling the programs, it was clearly obvious that

0: things were spiraling out of control, and it was pretty horrific. It was sort of like all the guys from our the guys that were selling programs were like, "Stuff this, I'm out of here." I'm throwing the bags away with the programs in, with the money in.
1: Oh, no.
0: And, yeah, we're literally out of here. We're going to watch this game, which didn't exist. But what we did watch was the violence.
1: Mm.
0: And I think one of the most horrific things that I saw was, like, we were right up beside sort of the barriers there, and there were protesters that were being dragged in by the rugby supporters and hit over their heads by rugby, by the rugby supporters, just hit over their heads with their crash helmets. And I'll never forget it to this day. It was like one of their heads got split open, and it was like, "Hey man, that's enough." Like one of the rugby supporters said, "Hey, that's enough. That's it.
1: Yeah.
0: Go away." But I think one of the main thing was, like, we saw the protesters coming before us, and it was like all of us going, "Oh, that's so-and-so. That's her. Mm. Yeah, we know him. That's her." And cut a long story short, all us guys from the rugby team, we sort of got together, and we went back, and we were walking down the street, and there were like, yeah, there was a bit of upheaval on Tristram Street or around there by Rugby Park in Hamilton. And it was like, I'll never forget it. One of the rugby guys actually broke down. He cried and he said, "The Springboks will never come back to New Zealand again." And I thought, for goodness sake, that's quite a incredible response to say to what's happened today. But yeah, it never dawned on to me that it was sort of that he would say something like that, but it impacted him so much, that violence.
1: And it clearly impacted you as well, Kerry. You've got a great recall. I've got a trick question for you. Do you remember how much the programs were being sold for?
0: Oh, gosh. I've still got the program in my box. Yeah. I think they went for possibly $2.50 or $3.
1: Gee, that sounds like quite a lot of money, doesn't it, considering we're talking 1981, back in the day when you had to buy a program if you wanted to know who was playing and everything else about the history of the players and all that kind of form stuff. What a great call, Kerry. Great recall. Thank you so much for calling through. 0800 80 1080 to have your say, to tell your stories about this momentous tour, the Springbok Tour of New Zealand back in 1981, focusing on Hamilton. Not really, actually. Focusing on Eden Park as well with the flower bomb. And who knows Pat Maguire? No, Pat Macquarie. What happened to Pat, the bloke who stole the light plane from Taupo, and he was thought to be heading to Rugby Park in Hamilton this day in 1981, and the police and the organisers weren't too sure what his game was. What's he going to do with that plane? We better not go ahead. Pete and Edwin, stand by.
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1: 427 here till 12 tonight. We're back to the 6 hour show, and there probably won't be enough time. So if you're thinking I've got plenty of time to call, I'll call later. Don't. Make sure you call now. 0800 80 1080. Avoid disappointment. Roman, says Leslie. Roman, Pat Macquarie flew the plane. Pat Macquarie. Where's Pat Macquarie? I think by the end of the show, we'll find out where Pat is or what happened to Pat, the bloke who stole the plane in Taupo on his way to Hamilton. Not really sure what happened with that story. Others will know. And Pat, if you're around still, give me a call. Be great to get you on. Hi there, Pete.
8: G'day, Roman. Kenakwain.
1: Yeah, g'day, Pete. How are you doing?
8: Good, thanks. Good. Look, I was a protester in 1981. I was 17, 45 years ago, and have no regrets for what happened or what we had to do. I was in a protest group called Papu Squad, and Māori, that means strike, and that's exactly what we did. We were trained properly, disciplined, and not only that, we had the backing of all the gangs behind us as backup.
1: The gangs?
8: They were standing next to the Mongrel Mob members, and there were photographs of it. They were there to fight the common enemy.
1: Which was who?
8: That's a bit. Well, it wasn't the Commonwealth. All I would say is that it was the police, and that's what they were solely there for, and to come out with revenge for the Bastion Point protest in 1978.
1: Yeah, that's a different story altogether. But yeah, the fact that you had gang members behind you, I would have been absolutely packing myself. I would have been running. No, I was asking for people who've got reflections on sensible protest action. But yeah, you don't want to. You may as well get teamed up with, what's his name? Destiny's Child. Same kind of stuff, you know? Stupid. But thanks, Pete. You're kind of almost on track there, but you tried to drag me down a rabbit hole with your bag of carrots. We didn't quite get there, thank God. 0800 80 1080. We are remembering this day back in 1981, one of the most significant protest actions that we saw at the time, the Springbok Tour of New Zealand. It didn't go ahead in Hamilton at Rugby Park. You might have been there with family, with friends. What was it like? Can you recall the feeling, the fear, the excitement? 0800 80 1080. The text 9292.
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0: the mines. They said, why did you come to New Zealand? I said, no, it's historical and you will never come. Come to us, and because you're a tradesman, come and work here with us and be in Aus. I said, no. My roots are here in New Zealand. I planted my roots in New Zealand. And up till today, I love this. Don't say anything negative about the All Blacks to me and
1: fantastic.
0: All my family is still back in South Africa.
1: Lovely, Edwin. Thank you so much for hanging. I know you had to wait quite a while there through the news too, but thank you so much for telling your story.
0: Yes, thank you for giving me the opportunity to voice my opinion. Thank you very much.
1: Oh, you speak very well, Edwin. I love that. I love the fact that, what a wonderful speaking voice. No ums and ahs and John, it's pretty tough. It's pretty tough when you haven't called before. Edwin, that was tremendous. Bringing up some great names there. Of course, Nelson Mandela, never played rugby. Well, he might have done, actually, but not for his country. Sid Going, Brian Williams from 1970 and 76 for those tours. My producer, Bevins, he's like a walking encyclopedia. I'm getting all my rugby knowledge vicariously through Bevan. And you'll get him when you call 0800 80 10 80. Let's hear your story. This is quite amazing. And quite a significant time back in 1981, as we woke up more, didn't we? We became more aware that, yes, it's not just sport, is it? And then how did you feel at the time being told by South Africa, sure, you can come and tour, but only the white people, please? What a, talk about a kick in the toolbox. Terrible. 17 past 7, 0800 80 1080. Alex and Neil, stand by.
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1: 20 past 7, lots of texts coming in. I'll try and chip away at them and just to keep people, you want value for money, right? This text on 9292 says, Yarp Becker, the 1956 tour, epitomises Springbok rugby then and ever since. Cheers, says Kate. Great memory, Kate. Now, if my memory serves me correctly, from 1956, let me just go back to that. Let me just go, hang on. No, I wasn't born. But the history books will tell you that Yarp Becker had, he was basically sorted out. Can I put it that way? He was sorted out by one particular All Black. Can you recall who that was? Kevin Skinner. All Black and heavyweight boxer. What a combination. Who remembers the tour? Who remembers the game in 1956 where every chance he got, he did sort out Yarp Becker? Do you remember that back in the day when

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6: 28 to 8. I've got a very sketchy text here, which is very interesting and quite illuminating. The person's trying to not be specific about a particular college, a boys' high school in New Plymouth, where the teachers and the principal, apparently, I'm paraphrasing here because it's a very long and evasive text. Apparently, the principal at the time, during a Springbok tour, the principal and the teachers were encouraging the seventh form students to go out and beat up the protesters. Good Lord. And I can't officiate that. I don't know if that's true or not. But if you were part of a prestigious rugby boys college in New Plymouth, where that may have taken place, what the heck were the teachers thinking? What a crazy time. World's gone mad. It was mad back then too. 27 to 8. If you can officiate that text for me, if you can say that's stupid, I was a teacher then, we would never have recommended such stupidity. Or, yes, we did actually. Time has passed. You can use a fake name. Use one like Bob. Everyone else does. Hi there, Suzanne. You're not Bob, eh? G'day, Suzanne.
7: Hey, Roman. This is actually completely unrelated. I'm loving. Great, what you're doing at the moment. I'm in Christchurch. We're now at 3 degrees. We're meant to go down to -4 tonight. Whole of Canterbury has got damp roads. Can you just put a general warning out to everybody? It's going to be black ice in shady spots tomorrow.
6: Hang on, Suzanne, just before you do that, because I think you're doing a great job, we need to warn people with something very, very kind of like warning sounding. So stand by. No, that's probably too dramatic. Let's try this one. Oh, yeah.
8: And here she is from Christchurch with a weather warning. It's Susan. Come on now, Susan.
6: Suzanne, what was your message?
7: Well, that's very, very humbling. But I'm just aware, like right through Canterbury,
6: yes,
7: we've had a lot of rain today, and now we've got an exceptionally clear skies. We've got a lot of damp roads, and we've got a lot of tourists and people who don't understand the nature of Canterbury roads. It's going to turn into black ice overnight.
6: Are you related to Jim Hickey?
7: I love Jim Hickey.
6: Yeah.
7: I do have like some training in meteorology, but I'm not fully qualified.
6: That's good. No, thank you for that. Now, did you have some comments about Sid going? I thought
7: Sid going.
6: No, didn't you tell my producer you had some comments? No, nothing rugby related at all.
7: I know that you're talking about what the 81 protest at the moment. Are you?
6: Yes.
7: Yeah, I was a protester.
6: Oh, good. Well, that's good.

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4: 18 to 8. A couple of texts wanting updates on the Commonwealth Games. Well, that will all be with you. You can get it any time you like at newstalkzb.co.nz or The Herald, or just wait for Joe Gilfillan, who he'll have the latest for you on the hour. Welcome to you, Rick.
5: Yeah, g'day. What you were saying a few minutes ago about am I really meant to be here is probably close to where my story is about protesting.
4: Mm-hmm.
5: A mate of mine talked me into it. Coming home from work, it was in Wellington, and they're all congregating in Courtney Place to march up to Athletic Park. Probably a Saturday, I don't really remember. And he said, "Con, you got to come down and protest." And I said, "Oh, yeah." So, don't know why. I went home, got changed, put good pants on, good clean shirt, had a shave. Went down to Courtney Place, and next thing I was being chased, being called a cop.
4: Oh.
5: But they're all be scruffy with their helmets on. So I ended up, headed off down to Oriental Bay and went into the Clyde Quay for a beer. So that was the end of the protesting. But anyway, I remember this woman who was yelling, "Cop, cop." She had a red helmet on with a white stripe. Things you remember.
4: Mm.
5: And on the news that night, I saw her getting a few whacks.
4: Ooh.
5: And I thought, bloody good job.
4: So, Rick, so they thought that you... Did you not shave properly? Did you have a big moustache on or something?
5: I don't know, mate. It's just that I was the tidiest one there.
4: Oh, there you go. Yeah, right.
5: And they were just going cop, and I was about 18, I suppose. And so that was a learning curve.
4: It would have been frightening.
5: I thought I was going to be... have to leg it to Oriental Bay, but they gave up about the Clyde Quay, so I went and had a beer.
4: Mm.
5: So, seeing that red helmet with a white stripe, a couple of whacks at the line at the time, I thought, bloody good job. And not that I agreed with them all, but for that woman... it was a great laugh.
4: Sounds like a bit of karma, really, doesn't it? So the Clyde Quay pub on Oriental Bay, where was that in relation to the overseas terminal?
5: Yeah, just before it.
4: Yeah.
5: Go down, used to be the Flanagan's, I think it was. And I looked around by going past the fire station, and they looked like they about half a dozen of them gave up the chase to get off. And I thought, okay, well, I'm not going back that way. I'll cut through the Clyde Quay, have a beer.
4: Mm.
5: Went home. I think my girlfriend said, "You're back early." And I said, "Yeah, right." Anyway.
4: Gee. Yeah,
5: but,
4: that's...
5: I do remember the news, it was sort of pretty funny, really. But
4: Do you think, at the time, Rick, because you were saying you were quite young and clearly... you could have joined the police with the look that you had. Do you remember the feeling towards apartheid, towards the tour, the separation from politics and sport? Did that become more obvious?
5: there wasn't really a decision to be made. It was obvious that

0: you know, coming from a background where you're supporting your Indigenous people and not considering any separation, and knowing that there was a picking process going on in sport over there, it was an obvious thing to support the protest, and still do. But, I probably needed a bit of a guideline about what a protest should look like.
1: Well, I don't think there's a rule book, is there? You just kind of turn up. That classic kind of Neil from The Young Ones with long hair, hey man, peace out. That's kind of like probably more the 1970s, flower power and all that kind of stuff. I don't know if there was a particular look for people. There were people of all walks of life, including a minister. I've looked at some of the black and white photos of Rugby Park, and there's a very kind of cool-looking minister. You know, he's like really cool. He's got his dog collar. He's dressed up like God, of course, and he's kind of going, hey, he's at the front of it all. And I'm thinking, would a policeman walk up to him and whack him across the noggin with his baton? It would have been quite the tough call. A man of the cloth. Hey, not unlike, pretty cool looking like Reverend Frank, one of our broadcasters here. You know, he's a pretty cool dude, isn't he? And I can imagine Frank being that peaceful. Hey, guys, let's just hold hands and say a prayer about this. That would confuse the police, wouldn't it? Well, probably not. What was it like being a police officer at that time? Because, of course, it was your job and you may well have been conflicted. You may well have wanted to be on the side of the protesters. You may have agreed with them, but you were under orders to do what you had to do. I'm quite keen to hear some of those stories as well. 12 28 0800 80 1080.
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1: 10 to 8. There's a lot of things that could tie into this quite nicely, including fashion. Because, of course, when you're young, you basically emulate the band that you like, right? So if you like Madonna, you didn't wear anything, and you just had a perm. And that was men and women. And what else? Punk rock was in. This text says the punk rock look was in Roman. 1981? I guess it still would have been, wouldn't it? So that was stovepipe, Levi's jeans, slightly high in the cuff, if that's what you call it, the bottom of your jeans. Doc Martin boots, a bomber jacket, and a very short haircut. Bother boys. I wonder how many people

0: News Talk ZB, this is In My Day. That's Supergrass, Late in the Day from 1997. A rip snorter. A favourite track of many people. Hundreds, actually. Well, perhaps thousands of people love that song. More great music from the 70s, 80s and 90s coming throughout the night as we roll through the stories too. I'm looking forward to hearing yours. 0800 80 10 80. Roman, you know, when you say back then, I think there is still a lot of racism in South Africa, like here, whether people want to acknowledge it or not. I remember as a primary and secondary school kid, racist teachers. Wow, that would have been unpleasant. I wasn't stupid. Teachers back then must have thought we were. One was actually a white South African who had an attitude towards Maori students. Oh, hope they got expelled or caned. Made me feel sick, disgusted, and very angry. She would have felt privileged to live here, says Sonia. Wow, that's a story in itself, isn't it? Wow. I'm looking forward to hearing more of them. 0800 80 10 80.
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9: In Sydney, the Bulldogs lead the Warriors 12-0. More in a moment in sport with Kobe. It's 8 o'clock. Good evening. I'm Joe Gilfillan. Weather and this morning's early earthquakes are causing more problems on slip-affected roads. The earthquake near Tomaranui happened just before 5 this morning. Parts of State Highway 3, the Awakino Gorge, and State Highway 43, the Forgotten World Highway, are closed overnight because of both the recent quake and rains. One lane in the Awakino Gorge

My producer, Bevan, he's right into it. He just recites all the stuff that just, you know, he lives and breathes the stuff. So Fred Allen, so you mentioned some of the previous games, but I've got 1949, 56, 65, 70 or 71? 70, okay. 76, 81, and of course success for us in South Africa in 1996. The flower bombing of Eden Park, the connection with the player hitting him on the shoulder. Lots of talk now about flower and the quality of flower. Remember, self-raising flower would be lighter. Yeah, but the question was, if it's a kilo, it's a kilo. Wouldn't matter what it was. It could be a kilo of wheat germ. Roman, how could self-raising flour be lighter? 1 kilo of plain flour, 1 kilo of self-raising flour, and a kilo of feathers weighs the same. Oh, I don't know about that, James. Well, I don't know. I think as soon as you write on the bag self-raising, well, clearly that's going to weigh more because there's more letters. It's quite obvious, really. 17 past 8, 0800 80 1080 9292 the text. Have I got that right? I think I have, actually.

0: 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Have I got that right? I think I have, actually.
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7: 20 past 8, Romain. Gary Axel Knight was hit by the flower bomb. Is that who it was? Oh, thank you. Thank you. Romain, the self-raising flower is lighter because it's rising up. Oh, not when it's falling down, it's not. I mean, I may be useless at physics, but when you throw something out of an aeroplane, even if it's self-raising flower, it's definitely going down. Romain, it's lighter because it's rising up. Oh, no, please stop it. No, don't get into the physics stuff with me. What is terminal velocity? What would a kilo of flour hit you at? If it was falling, say, from, let's say it's 100 metres, who's got their physics stuff going on? Get your physics brain going. What speed would that kilo of flour hit you? That's got to hurt, doesn't it? That's horrific. Steve, have you ever been a protester?
8: No, I was in the St John ambulance.
7: Oh, yeah?
8: We were stationed at the fire station nearest to Mount Eden Park.
7: Mm-hmm.
8: And the police brought all the casualties out for us too. We weren't allowed to go anywhere near the park. We did the two Saturdays that they had the games there. Mm-hmm. And the whole of New Zealand went mad. I don't know what, you know, the things that went on there. But the long baton they used was colloquially determined as a Minto bar.
7: Oh, yes, Steve Minto, right, yeah.
8: And I have a retired policeman here in Thames who still has one.
7: So this was the aluminium one with the handle on the side?
8: Oh, I've not actually looked at it. I've seen it, but I've not handled it.
7: Yeah, okay.
8: It looks like it'd do quite a bit of damage if you used it either one way or the other.
7: Yeah.
8: But the New Zealand went mad at that stage. I mean, we weren't allowed anywhere near the... there was one ambulance division that looked after the players inside the field.
7: Yes.
8: But we got stationed further out in one of the fire stations, and they brought the casualties out to us. It was a very interesting time.
7: Did you get to do any CPR stuff with the bloke Gary Axel Knight hit by the 1 kilo of flour?
8: No, I don't know what that would

0: be. There's a mathematical equation. It's the weight, the terminal velocity, and the weight, and that there isn't a mathematical equation there. But no, we didn't get any of the players. We were way out at the fire station.
1: Yeah, no, I get you. Oh, okay. No, it would have been brutal, and a lot of the stuff you would have been dealing with would have been people coming in, because you always put your hand to where the pain is, right? If you say to someone, "Where does it hurt?" You don't really have to ask that, because they're often holding the thing that hurts. It's a human reaction, isn't it? Ah, you know, when you whack someone, they'll go and put their hand. You know what I'm saying? And I'm not even in St. John's, and I can work that out. I actually could have a crack at the, it can't be that hard. So, there's an aeroplane flying over Eden Park. There's a southerly of 37 kilometres an hour. Therefore, the plane is slowed. The terminal velocity of the plane is affected slightly as he opens the window, throws out the kilo of self-raising flour in order to hang on, and then that starts falling, and by the time it's getting up to, and then it's like divided by four, put it in the oven on high for 3 hours, and then I've almost got it. Hang on. No, I've got no idea. 24 past 8.
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1: 26 past 8. Oh, this is really sad. I didn't realise that. But thank you for the tech. Oh, it's Kev. Kev has texted to tell me that he's found an obituary for the flower bomb pilot, Pat Maguire. No, I always say Maguire. Macquarie. Pat Macquarie. He died on the 9th of January 1988. Oh. I wonder if he had his ashes scattered from an aeroplane or something. I quite like that idea. Not during a rugby game, and not me personally, but yeah, that'd be weird, wouldn't it? Oh, may he rest in peace. Quite the character. Does anyone know or remember Pat Macquarie, the pilot and flower bomber? Remember, the bag of flour hit Gary Knight. Yes, I played with him in Parramatta, Plimerton, back in 1970. There's no rugby ground in Plimerton. Where did you play rugby there? It's an interesting place, Plimerton. There's a bay there called Taupo. And there's a Taupo Bay in the far north, and there's a big lake in the middle of the North Island called Taupo. But anyway, thank you for that. We're getting some great texts coming in. I'll try and keep up with those when I remember. Hi there, Wayne.
9: Hi, mate. How you going?
1: Yeah, good, Wayne. Thank you.
9: Good. I'm just going back.

0: to the old Wolfie days.
1: Mm.
0: Yeah. We had some great times in those days. Remembering, all the union days.
1: Yes.
0: When we had a strong union, and we looked up to each other, and just today you don't get that.
1: No, when was the last time you ever had waterfront action and you had pickets and that horrible word scabs, you know, all that kind of union talk and...
0: Oh, that's going back in the...
1: Back in the what, sorry, Wayne? Now, Wayne, you've just slipped on your phone and done something. I reckon what you've done is you... There you are, you're back. I got momentarily excited.
0: Yeah, no, it'd be 1951.
1: Oh, okay. So hang on, Wayne, you disappeared there for a bit. So what happened in 1951? That was a big strike, was it?
0: Oh, there was a national water strike.
1: Oh, yeah, okay. And was it quite the event? Was it quite violent? Oh, Wayne, I'm not sure what's happening with your phone. This is terrible. It's like whack-a-mole. You disappear down one hole and pop up another hole. Anyway, we'll try and get you back at some point. Just call back, actually, Wayne. It could have been your phone, could have been on the blink. Either that or you've had a myocardial infarction and you can't talk. 29 past 8, 0800 80 10 80. Roman, of course, a kilo of stones weighs more than a bag of feathers. It's just because of an argument, says Tracy. What? No, if a kilo of what? What? Don't confuse me. No, if you've got a bag of feathers that weighs a kilo... And you've got a bag of self-raising flour that weighs a kilo. They both weigh a kilo. Unless it's high-grade flour. That's what we worked out, I think. Hi, Roman. My school, we had a pound lead and a pound of feathers. They are the same weight. Yeah, but that's not a very good analogy because, of course, when you've got high-grade flour, everything changes. But I'd like to hear from a physics teacher who actually knows what they're talking about. That could be quite handy. Welcome to you, Jeff.
2: Yeah, g'day. I was also a Zambuck at Eden Park during the Auckland game. And I was on the field with the Springboks, and the first exciting thing that happened was a referee came running out beside me and turned around and booted the ball up into the announcer's box.
1: Huh.
2: And Ron Don, I'm pretty sure it was Ron Don, came running out and tackled him because he was not the referee.
1: Oh.
2: He got into the park. Yeah. It was the first bit of excitement, but the whole place was covered in barbed wire and down underneath number two stand, the Navy had done all the catering for the service people. And
1: nice.
2: They had they had big tubs full of oysters and
1: stop it
2: sirloin steak. And also on the menu on the blackboard was chicken a la Minto.
1: Is that right? Well, he'd be quite happy with that because it keeps the name going, of course. Now, Jeff, did you play for Auckland at the time?
2: No, I was a Zambuck, the St. John Ambulance.
1: Is that what they called a Zambuck?
2: Yeah, I think it goes back to the days of an ointment that comes from South Africa. They have a Zambuck ointment over there.
1: Well, the buck, that makes sense. Zambuck. Oh, okay, Zambuck.
2: Yeah, but the on the final test, all the younger ambulance guys were put on the ambulances in the front line. But before we went out, we had to settle the lash all the ladders up in fire stations and fill them with canvas and cold water just for acid baths in case the protesters had acid.
1: Oh.
2: To put people into. And I remember we took somebody from a house who had a heart attack at Mount Eden through to... Green Lane Hospital, at the second trip

0: we had a injured policeman and a mongrel mob member who was one of the frontline protesters. They got $5 to be in the front for the day.
1: Oh, is that right? Yeah.
0: Yeah.
1: Okay.
0: And these guys just stared at each other. I was only 21 then. And I just said to both of them, come on, your fight's over for the day, boys. We've got to get you fixed up.
1: Time to go home. Now, Jeff, do you remember hearing about or actually seeing Gary Knight being treated for that flower bomb to the shoulder?
0: No, because we were on the outside during the final test. The younger guys were in the ambulances.
1: Yeah, okay.
0: And, we did see the plane coming around, though, and... Yeah, it got a little bit scary.
1: Oh, I can imagine so, because people wouldn't have known what he was planning to do at that point, would they?
0: No, but on the streets there, the protesters were tipping up Holden Kingswoods, just lifting them up, turning them upside down. They're bloody heavy.
1: Heck yeah.
0: Ripping the batons off the fences to fight the police. And
1: messy.
0: It was just nasty. I just thought in my lifetime I'd never see that in New Zealand. But
1: yeah, that's a bit like the Queen Street riot, isn't it, where Dave Dobbin was about to perform. But, gee, what a tragedy. What an absolute tragedy. Almost unforgivable to be upturning Holdens. They should have focused on the Fords, honestly. 2629, good on you, Jeff. Lovely to hear from you. 0800 80 1080 if you'd like to join in. Zambuck, there's a word I've never heard before.
2: What do you mean you never heard
1: it? I just haven't, all right? Don't argue. I haven't heard the term Zambuck. Ambos is what I would have ordinarily heard the St. John's people. So there's another aspect to it. You could have been an official of some sort handing out, selling bits and pieces like flyers, what do you call them, the brochure for the game. You might have been with St. John's, like Jeff, a Zambuck. Blimey. What happened to you, mate? Oh, I had a baton whacked across my head. Wow, a police baton. No, a fence baton. Wow, what happened to you, mate? Oh, I dislocated my shoulder. Upturning a Holden. Oh, I'm not treating you. You should have aimed for a Ford. There'll be so many more stories tonight. Let's hear yours. 0800 80 1080. Hi, Margaret.
3: Oh, good evening. I'm a first-time caller.
1: Stop it, are you?
3: Yes. Oh, thank you.
1: That's all right.
3: I've just pulled over. I've just phoned in with a correction. The Minto Bar's actually named after John Minto, who was a protest organiser.
1: Yes.
3: And I think you said Steve Minto. It's interesting that the police still have it in for John, because recently he was awarded 10,000 compensation for being sprayed with
1: pepper spray,
3: tear gas.
1: Oh, yeah.
3: Yeah. And he was pushed off the footpath. So, he's obviously, they don't like him ruffling the feathers and speaking up for the oppressed. Which he still continues to do. He's recently had a major success with the taking the New Zealand Super Fund to court, and the ruling was in the favour of the plaintiff. So
1: yeah.
3: Yeah.
1: Did I say Steve? I did mean in my head I was saying John.
3: Steve.
1: Oh, did I?
3: No. Well, you did. It came across as Steve Minto.
1: Sorry, I do apologise.
3: It's actually John. John Minto, and he's a household name.
1: Yes.
3: And I just couldn't let you get away with misrepresenting him like that.
1: And I would never intend to do that. You're quite right, Margaret. Thank you. I feel suitably chastised. Do you think Cadbury or Whittaker's, actually Whittaker's make better chocolate, do you think Whittaker's should put out a Minto chocolate bar, the Minto bar?
3: I think they should.
1: Yeah.
3: I really do believe that they should.
1: It'd sell well.
3: And yes, I think it would too. And all proceeds should go to the Palestine Solidarity Network, Aotearoa.
1: Yeah.
3: And the other thing is, John's a teacher, so if you want to work out the physics of dropping the flower bomb, you could actually get him on to explain.
1: I thought my calculation was pretty accurate. Thank you. I thank you for calling and correcting me. In my head, isn't that funny? Hey, you've got a name in your head and you say the wrong name. I didn't mean to say Steve. I did mean John Minto. What flavour? Oh, it would have to be mint, wouldn't it? What else would be in it? What else would you put in a Whittaker's

0: John Minto bar. What would the design be? Whittaker's, you could just buy their chocolate to look at the packaging. Very arty farty. It's beautiful. At least it actually tastes like chocolate, unlike that Cadbury stuff. Oh, good stuff. I love being told off. Thank you, Margaret. I feel suitably chastised. 2229. Tons of texts coming. And I tell you what, I'll read out some soon. In the meantime, though, you can call 0800 80 10 80.
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0: 22-9. And Joe Gilfillan will have the latest on the Com Games out of Scotland. Lots happening, of course. I won't try and give you an update on that. We're doing an amazing job hearing stories about this very day at Rugby Park in Hamilton. What do you remember about the lovely old Rugby Park? I used to be the out-and-about guy in Black Thunder on Classic Hits ZHFM back in Hamilton. If you remember, the breakfast host was Pete Jackson. You say that these days and everyone thinks about Hobbits, but Pete was the breakfast host. I did Bernard Duncan was in the mornings and I did afternoons. And then halfway through the show, I'd run down the corridor and go onto News Talk ZB and do like a buy, sell and exchange thing. It was hilarious. So in the Black Thunder, I'd have the Ranthurley Shield, which always looks like a glorified toilet seat. And I'd take that around in Black Thunder and they'd say, just go to an intersection and then call back into the studio and say, I'm at an intersection. And you say that and people would turn up. They wanted their photo. They wanted to touch the famous toilet seat. Ranthurley Shield. Have their photo taken with it. And I was lucky enough to go to Lansdowne Road, the original Lansdowne Road, or when I say original, the one that was there when I was there in the early 90s, watching New Zealand get beaten by Australia in a semi-final of the World Cup at the time. Yeah, so rugby, where has it taken you? Who are the people that you know? And in terms of protest action, we have been talking about this very day back in 1981 at Rugby Park in Hamilton. Happy to keep those stories going. If there was to be a John Minto Whittaker's chocolate bar, pretty obvious you'd have to have mint in it, mint and chocolate. Would you just keep it simple like that? Remember the Minto mint bar made from the finest mint. I do love the flavour of mint, but I never buy peppermint ice cream. Why would that be? I love peppermint tea. I love the, anyway, who cares? Remember, you weigh a kilo of rocks and then weigh a kilo of feathers. What's heavier, the rocks? Oh, I think you're being silly now. That's just silly. If they're both a kilo, they're a kilo.

0: The only difference is with flour, if it's high grade or self-raising, which would take a long time to fall. Field, Roman Field was at Ngāti Toa Domain. Oh, this is in the rugby field in Plimpton. Ngāti Toa Domain, Parramatta. Cheers, says Paul. Played there for 20 years. Gary was useless as a prop then, but won best improved player for the club. Wow. Okay. Hi, Roman. I bought a 1.5 kilogram bag of self-raising flour for the first week. For the first week, and it's very heavy. I think it could kill someone if dropped from a plane. Well, it could have killed someone. It certainly would have damaged his shoulder. It may have been a glancing blow. Do you remember being in the crowd? Do you remember watching the coverage? Did they replay it on the news that night? A bag of flour? Blimey, it'd be like a brick once it reaches 473 kilometres an hour. If that's the speed it reaches. Hiram, man, dropped from 100 metres, a kilo bag of flour would impact travelling at 160 kilometres per hour with a force of about 2,000 newtons. Wow. Such an impact could have been lethal, says Simon.
1: Yeah.
0: It would just, and can you imagine what would have happened if there had been a death? If it had been anything else other than a kilo of flour? If there had been a fatality? Imagine the protest action then. Hi, Roman. Ngāti Toa Domain, Parramatta is where Parramatta, Plimpton play. Lots of alliteration in that one. There was a plethora of P words in there. Ngāti Toa. Yeah, thank you. Just a misspelling there. Thank you. Roman, if you made a Minto bar, it would have to have nuts in it, says Todd. Ah, it could be quite nice, actually. I like the idea of cashews. Actually, I like the idea of any roasted nut with chocolate. The chocolate and the nut. Am I making you hungry? Now you're thinking about, where's that chocolate bar? Is it in the fridge? Have I got it in the pantry? Where did I hide it? I love dark chocolate and almonds. Yeah, a Minto bar. It could be an ice cream bar, by the way. I love those ice cream bars. They're beautiful. 0800 80 1080. Let's hear from you. You can also text me on 9292. I'm here through till 12. We are talking a range of things to do with the rugby.
2: It's a little bit funny.
0: Here's Elton John.
2: This feeling inside.
0: From 1970. I'm not one.

0: News Talk ZB, It's In My Day, Elton John and Your Song from 1970. What was the song you were singing when you were protesting? There'd be something you were belting out, usually quite simple and repetitive. Get the people all pumped up. At Rugby Park on this day back in 81, they were chanting, "We want rugby, we want rugby, we want rugby." I love that sound. I love the sound. I live quite close to Eden Park and I can hear the roar of the crowd. And it reminds me of back in the day when I was a gladiator and you had, you know, Christians being ripped to pieces by lions and things like that. That kind of, it's a great sound from about a kilometre away at the most. Oh, I love that sound. It is quite gladiatorial, and it would have been if you were a protester at Rugby Park or any of the protest action against the Springbok tour. What's your story in connection to that? Who were the All Blacks? Who were the Waikato rugby players? Who were the South Africans that you remember going, blimey? Maybe you walked into a cafe and you met one of them or something like that. There'll be stories like that too. And any acquaintances or links to Pat Macquarie as well. And John Minto, the Minto Bar. Be a good name for a pub, wouldn't it? Just going down for a pint at the Minto Bar. Or a chocolate bar made by Whittaker's. One of the two. Let's hear from you. 0800 80 10 80 10 29.
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0: 829 here through till 12, 0800 80 1080. Hi there, Roman. Gary Knight is a doctor and married a South African supermodel. Not sure if that affects the flower bomb equation. I think you might have, just off the top of my head, I think you might be slightly confusing the story there with Laurie Knight, who played for Poverty Bay. Would that be right? I think so. Mind you, what would I know? I've been calling John Minto Stephen, apparently. I don't know why I was calling him that. Anyway, let's get into it. More great stories through till 12. Rugby, protests, chocolate bars that haven't yet been invented. Hi there, Mike.
8: G'day.
0: How are you, Mike?
8: Good. You were talking about stories about the South African tour.
0: Yes.
8: I had family on both sides of that and the protesters and wanting the rugby. But I wasn't in New Zealand. I was in South Africa just after the tour with a sports team, and we were invited to the Cape to a party, the reception for the Cape Bowl. We were on the tour, and we were in Cape Town. And it was interesting. We had it became a little political, and we ended up in an argument with Danny Craven and the South African Minister of Sports.
0: Wow.
8: With all these big South Africans standing around us at the time. So it was, I've got to say, they were really gentlemanly about it, sort of thing.
0: Now, Mike, just because I missed that, the phone kind of crapped out slightly when you mentioned exactly where you were and why you were there. Can you just explain why you were in the room with those people again?
8: As a sports team, we were in South Africa and we were invited to the tape reception for the South African Springboks who had been in the tour.
0: Gotcha.
8: To New Zealand.
0: Nice.
8: And so as a guest at their reception, it got a little political. Mm. So, you know, because we as a team had people with views on both sides as well.
0: Mm.
8: And so anyway, we went along to their reception, the Cape Town reception for the Springboks. And Danny Craven and the South African Minister of Sport and myself and a couple of the others were discussing the tour. And it got a little political. We had about these 6'6" kind of monster forwards kind of standing around us.
0: And who was the
8: what happened in New Zealand?
0: Who was the moderator? Who kind of stepped in and said, "Now come on, guys," you know?
8: No, it was actually pretty good. So okay. You know, the Danny Craven and the Minister of Sports said they would actually meet us the following morning to actually go and see what the changes that were happening in the South African sport.
0: Oh, nice.
8: So yeah. So anyway, that was kind of a little kind of note on what happened on the tour.
0: What was as much as your memory can serve you well? What was Craven like?
8: Actually, he was pretty good. He you know, didn't get out of control or anything, and they were just telling us about the changes that were happening in the Cape area.
0: Yeah.
8: You know, and this is, you know, of course, when was this, November of 81 or something? I can't quite remember the, or December of 81, does that make sense?
0: Oh, probably, yeah. Quite a change, right? The whole process that what people had grown up and said, well, that's just what we've always done. That's the way that some people excused it. I've got South African friends who live here who, and they are, what do you call it? They are, anyway, they hate what happened. They hate the history of the place. And I think the world moved on quite quickly, but it took a bit of time to get to that point to want to change, didn't it?
8: Yes, it did. Yeah. Because I'm not sure everyone was kind of happy with the changes that were even in the box team that were happening. But anyway, the Minister of Sport and Danny Craven had the conversation with us at their reception, and they were, you know, it didn't kind of get out of hand. But I kind of think later when I look at it, I think, I don't think that was very good of us to raise that topic at their reception.
0: Do you know what, though? There'd be some people that would respect you for doing that rather than pretending everything was just, you know, that's okay.
8: Yeah. Well, hey, you got to, you know, if that's kind of what you believe. So,
0: yes.

0: And you did, and you know, you had the testicular fortitude, the courage of your convictions, all of those things. And you probably ended up having a lovely couple of Bacardis, and Coke. That's my best Afrikaans. I love the sound of the Afrikaans. It's a lovely accent, which I can't do very well. All I can do is say Afrikaans and Bacardi and Coke. That's it. I didn't say it was going to be brilliant. I might just go home.
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News Talk ZB. It's In My Day, Dire Straits and The Tunnel of Love from 1980. Off the album Making Movies, an album that, oh, I love that album from when it first came out. You know, my best mate at primary school, intermediate and college, David McAnulty and I, we you know, mastered all the words. We basically became Dire Straits without the talent. But, yeah, oh, great track, great track. Quite long though, right? It's a great song to go to the toilet with if you're a radio host, that is. Right, so there's netball playing in the Comm Games. New Zealand are playing Scotland at 73-43 to New Zealand at the stage in the fourth quarter. Going well there, going well there. Didn't go so well for the Warriors, I'm afraid. Oh, dear. Two quick tries to the Canterbury Bulldogs and then more tries

0: The final score, 18-6 to the Canterbury Bulldogs over the Warriors in Sydney. So we're talking about rugby. We're talking about a great protest action, our part, our little piece in the whole world, the puzzle of ending apartheid and standing up against it. Were you part of that, or were you just focused on the rugby? 0800 80 1080. You can text 9292 as well. Mark, I'll be with you next.
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0: 25 past nine. Welcome, Mark.
9: Good evening, sir. How are you?
0: Yeah, good, Mark. Thank you.
9: Yeah, look, I remember the Springboks tour of 81 very well. I grew up in Western Springs and I was 31 at that age. And I remember standing on my parents' deck watching the plane going around in circles over Western Springs, over Sandringham and all that, and I remember the police helicopter chasing it. it was quite strange. It was quite weird watching. It was only probably at about 100 feet too. I thought the ceiling was about 500 feet, but back in those days, I think the height restriction wasn't that high. And I remember that the Ross Morantz and the Red Squad were part of that police force. It was police and the protests, and I remember all the protests with the crash helmets on and the barbed wire around Eden Park and streets. And,
0: wow.
9: Yeah, it was a crazy time, pal. It was absolute madness.
0: Yeah.
9: But a lot of people, it was a full house. It was over 40,000, I think, was at the stadium. Don't correct me if I'm wrong. I might be wrong, but what I remember, like, you know.
0: Yeah, absolutely. What sort of age would you have been then, Mark?
9: I was 31 back then.
0: 31. And in terms of your mindset, standing around with your mates or family, having a beer, having a cup of tea, talking about this whole apartheid thing, which was just quite obviously foreign but very weird to us. And did that come into the discussion?
9: Yeah, I thought about politics coming into sports. That was my thought. But a lot of people probably disagree with me. But I don't think politics should get involved with sport, and people, New Zealand's and people worldwide love their sport, but they use the rugby to get around their part, I believe, anyway. So that's my opinion. I might be wrong, but
0: no, opinions can never be wrong, Mark. That's the one thing with an opinion. It's your opinion. You're entitled to it. I just to drill a bit deeper on that. How can you separate sport from politics when you've got a country at the time saying, oh, we'd love you to come over, but just the nice white rugby players.

0: See, I never looked at it that way. I looked at it like people are people, like, you know, and I thought, well, you don't choose where you come from or what colour you are. You know, we're all equal in this world. It doesn't matter who you are, where you come from. And that's always been my logic. And I believe in equal rights. You know, I think that we are who we are. And why should politics come into sport?
1: Yeah, but it's kind of contradicting what you've just said, because, of course, yeah, you're absolutely right. So why would it be that when it comes to a game of rugby, an innocuous thing, a game, not life and death, it becomes life and death for some people in a country where persecution of people because of colour was just a daily event?
0: Yeah, I do understand that, Ramon. I hear what you're saying. How can I answer that? I really can't answer that, to be honest.
1: No, that's all right.
0: My thought has probably gone off track a bit, like, you know. So,
1: yeah, and I know.
0: Think about that one.
1: No, I understand, because I think at the time, and I'm not saying people willfully stuck their fingers in their ears and just ignore what was going on. I think it was like the excitement of having another team, a big team like South Africa, big in every sense, coming to play what we wanted to be just a game. But you could see that the politics and the sport were intertwined right throughout the tour, weren't they?
0: Without a doubt. But anyway, so that's my thought on it.
1: Yes.
0: I saw it all and I thought, well, what the hell's going on? And you get confused with what's going on. You really do. Even today, you get confused. You don't know what the hell's going on. Like, you know, you don't know who to believe in or who's telling the truth, or, you know, like, it's mind-boggling.
1: It is, isn't it? And one of the sad reflections upon today is that if you're a peasant like me, you get excited about a Thursday when the price of diesel comes down. It's like I'm living back in the, you know, the coupon days of the Second World War. Oh, it's Thursday, I can put diesel in the Land Rover. It's like, what? This is 2026. We still allow a very few handful of absolute mad people to run the big countries of the world and make decisions that are very poor and reflect upon everybody. Cheers, Mark. Anyway, well, we're not doing that really, although we are, because it's apartheid. And how South Africa was run, and what was happening here was televised in South Africa. And as a previous caller mentioned, it was Edwin, a South African who's been living in New Zealand for decades now, so proud of the way that we behaved, had the choice to live in Australia or here when he left South Africa, chose New Zealand because of the pride that he had in the way that we protested. Is that how you saw it at the time? 0800 80 10 80, regardless of where you lived. 9:30, 9292 to text.
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0: In fact, the top twins used to sometimes look after her children if she got arrested and had to stay in jail for a night.
1: What a memory.
0: I know. And she still lives not very far away from me. She's a bit younger than me, but she's an elderly lady now too.
1: Yeah.
0: I worked with a young man whose father was a scholar and a gentleman and lived in Auckland, and he drove all the way to Hamilton in his natty clothes, put his raincoat over his elbow and walked into the middle of the field in Hamilton.
1: And what happened?
0: His son couldn't believe it. He said dad just drove down there and walked into the field and stood there with all the protesters.
1: Did he talk about it afterwards, the feeling of terror, or just what's going to happen next?
0: I'm not sure, but, you know, I remember this guy telling me about it, and he said, God, I never thought Dad would do that. I knew he'd be against the tour, but I never thought he'd drive all the way to Hamilton and park his car and just put his raincoat over his elbow and just walk in and protest.
1: Sounds quite like a gentlemanly kind of procedure, right? Fold your coat over your arm and just walk quietly to the middle. Oh,
0: absolutely. Probably had shiny shoes .
1: Not for long. Would have been muddy.
0: And then my youngest son, who was 17 at the time and in his first year at Texas College in Palmerston North, he was in a hostel over the road from the Fitzherbert Hotel. You probably know that area. Mm. And he walked over and joined Bob Burgess, who was a protester, very much so. You remember Bob Burgess? He was an ex-All Black.
1: Yes.
0: Played for Manawatu. And he was quite an academic as well. And he refused, he was selected to go, you know, into a training thing to go to a tour in South Africa, and he didn't go. He was very against apartheid. And
1: that was 1970, right?
0: Could have been. I think he was sort of an All Black only for a couple of years, maybe 71, 73 or something. But anyway, he was having a silent protest outside the Fitzherbert Hotel where the Springboks were staying. And my son was only 17 and he walked across the road and joined them, and they just sat in the silent protest.
1: Do you know what? That's, and I don't mean to say that being a protester is easy, but if you've been good enough to be selected as an All Black and you still say no, that's a real test of your moral fibre, isn't it?
0: I know. Yeah, it was. It was. He was a good bloke. And a real scholar too. I think he had a PhD and everything. He was, good man. And he was quite cute with long hair.
1: Oh. What was his PhD in? Teaching?
0: No, something to do with plants or something, or
1: biology.
0: Yeah.
1: Hang on. University. No, I've just been told it was ecology. There you go.
0: Oh yeah.
1: Wow.
0: He had a master's and he had a PhD.
1: Yeah.
0: So he was kind of flood.
1: Wow.
0: So those are my memories. And we also had a young reporter in the small town where we lived who loved to go to the protests, and he was a bit broke, so we used to give him some money because we were young with children and we couldn't go. So,
1: did you say a reporter?
0: Yeah, he was a reporter.
1: For?
0: A young cadet reporter at the local paper.
1: Hmm.
0: And he liked to go away to the protests, and he wasn't, you know, earning a lot, so we sometimes used to give him some money for petrol.
1: Yeah.
0: That was our contribution.
1: Well, that's really nice. What was the name of the local paper that he would have been a cadet with?
0: At the Wairoa Star.
1: The Wairoa Star. Oh, poor old Wairoa. Man, it gets hammered by the weather, doesn't it? Lovely story, Diane. Gee, that's just lovely. Nothing much has changed in terms of the poor pay for journalists. But good on you, Diane. Nice to hear from you. 19-210.
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9: 17 to 10. Lots of players' names coming up because of this tour in 1981. Of course, it wasn't just the All Blacks playing South Africa, the Springboks. It was clubs like Waikato playing in that 1981 on this day back in 81. Well, not playing as the case might be. And another two players who chose not to play, who could have played for the All Blacks, Graham Murray and Bruce Robertson. From memory, Bruce Robertson was probably our best centre. He didn't play. Isn't it funny? Here's a question for you. Why is it that that's okay? Because producer Bevan is saying that when All Blacks decided not to play Michael Jones for different reasons, these two, Graham Murray, Bruce Robertson, we kind of just go, oh yeah, good on you, mate. Oh yeah, yeah, yeah, yeah. But when it's someone who's actually at the front line protesting, like John Minto, we go, oh, he's a troublemaker. Minto, you know, it's a funny attitude, isn't it? It's not funny at all, but it's just weird. There's a bit of psychology we could dig into there, couldn't we? 16 to 10. Welcome, Clarence.
10: Good evening, man. I was listening to you a bit earlier, and I heard you mentioning that, what would you put in a John Minto?
9: Chocolate bar.
10: Chocolate bar confectionery of some sort. I remember that angular face, the very aquiline, piercing eyes, and I thought he had the guts to do what he, you know, thought was right. And I remember another player around that era. I don't know if he was could have been an All Black, but it Brant Batty from up north, another little guy who was very tough. He could kick a ball over their heads and then run around and chase it and score a try. You remember him, Brant Batty?
9: Yes, absolutely. Yeah, yeah.
10: He was a Sid Goings time, I think. And you know, this terminal velocity thing.
9: He toured, just before you go on, it was, he toured in 1976 too. So, yeah, lots of good names coming up. Good recall there, Clarence.
10: Yeah, guy is very distinctive and they call it nuggety little man. Mm. terminal velocity, of course, science is one of my subjects. And when you speak of a bag of flour and things, it reminds me of the time from a very tall skyscraper from one of the lookout balconies. Somebody tossed, I think it was a ham on rye sandwich, and it smashed the concrete when it hit below. It could have, if it had hit anybody or a car or something, it might have done quite a bit of damage. It broke the concrete. And this terminal velocity comes from many skydiving too. You can only reach a certain speed.
9: So talk to me about that. Do you have a fair understanding of whether it's a kilo or 10 kilos or not? So if it's a skydiver or a bag of flour, at what point do you stop speeding up? How long does it take to travel to that point where you're just going to travel at that speed?
10: Well, the one thing that's going to change all that is the volume that it takes up. If it's a kilo of feathers, it's going to be quite big. So the drag in the wind and the breeze is going to slow it down.
9: Yeah.
10: But if it's just a ball of lead, it's just going to go straight down. There will be a little bit of drift, but not much.
9: What about if it's high-grade flour or self-raising?
10: Self-raising would just stay up there.
9: It would stay up there. Yeah, that's what I was thinking too. Yeah, my science is pretty good. Yep. Can you imagine? We've just thrown out all the self-raising flour and just watching like these clouds of flour hanging around. No, anyway, carry on. What else have you got, Clarence?
10: There was another one. We've had, of course, are you in Auckland at the moment?
9: Am I?
10: Yeah.
9: Far as I know, yes, we're still here in Auckland, yep.
10: Oh, right, yeah, well, I wasn't sure because it produced from Hamilton sometimes. And anyway, this the wind and rain and stuff, and I had two pairs of trousers, a scarf, and raincoat, my old Line 7 green raincoat with a hood. And I got up to the shops, it didn't rain, and I went to a takeaway shop and I got a $10 family deal, two pieces of hokey and beautiful batter, and chips and two sausages for $10. That's just brilliant. That was on the opposite the end of the north end of White Swan Road, the takeaway shop there on Richardson Road.
9: When was the last time you bought fish and chips, Clarence?
10: Well, I usually just get a half a scoop of chips and maybe two sausages. But when I asked Susan, what have you got for fish? And she said, hokey. I said, that'll do me.
9: Yeah, I wouldn't even ask that question. I just love fish and chips, which is why I don't buy them. And that sounds incredibly weird. I don't buy them because they're delicious and I could have them every single night. Yeah, and if you ever get to Masterton, Clarence, make sure you pop around the corner to Lansdowne, where I grew up. A1 Takeaways. No, hang on. That's the wrong shop. Basil's. It's still called Basil's. It's been called Basil's since I was a little boy, 50-something years ago. The Greek family that ran it back then, they've gone, but the fish and chips at Basil's are still excellent. Tremendous. I mean, bad for you, but who cares? Yep, that's why. Anyway, that's a bit of a segue. Thank you, Clarence. Loved to hear from you. Chris Laidlaw, a man, went to South Africa in 1970 and then said, we shouldn't go. Oh, did he? Chris Laidlaw, a voice from Radio New Zealand for many, many years, wasn't he? Hi, Roman. The All Black Bob Burgess's PhD could have been a doctor of the philosophy of desegregation. Regard, says Owen. No, it was, what did you say it was? Botany? No, something. Ecology, thank you. I think that's pretty much what Nick Smith, the mayor of Nelson, has a PhD in something like retaining walls. Something very weird. I could have a PhD in something. I can't think what. But I'll work on that one. There's always time. 10 to 10. 0800 80 1080 9292 on the text. Tony, don't go anywhere. Make yourself a cup of tea. As long as it's very small and quick, I'll be with you soon.
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0: have a couple of beers and we had a braai. Because yes. I went over, you know, unlike most Kiwis who go to Australia or go to England, I went to South Africa.
1: Because of the rugby?
0: And, No. I was an athlete.
1: Yes.
0: I ran national champs here, road, cross country and track before I left.
1: How long did you spend in South Africa, Tony?
0: Well, I was away for 30 years. I came back to Kiwiland about 10 times.
1: Wow. You'd had some great stories, Tony. Sadly, we're kind of running out of time. We're not kind of running out of time. We are running out of time. Well, we're all running out of time. What a cracking story. You would have actually run at the Dawn Cup, the Nationals as well. You'd had some great stories. Another time, Tony, let's catch up again. 0800 80 10 80 to join in. Wow, he must be fast.
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10: It's 10 o'clock. Good evening. I'm Joe Gilfillan. A section of Auckland's southern motorway near East Tamaki off-ramp is still closed following a serious single vehicle crash. Police say southbound vehicles are being diverted and motorists are experiencing lengthy delays. A social service says urgent help is needed for families who cannot afford their children's basics this winter. Presbyterian Support Northern has begun its annual winter appeal, raising funds for blankets, clothes and food. It says the effects of hardship are evident every day in 96 schools it supports across the northern North Island. Chief Executive Sean Greaves says some children go to school to get warmth they do not have at home.
11: We have kids turning up to school in the middle of winter wearing jandals because they have no other shoes. One of my team was telling me they were talking to a family where kids had to share a blanket.
10: Up to 45% of dementia cases might be preventable or delayable. The World Health Organization's updated its guidelines for limiting cognitive decline, backed by scientific advances since 2019. Alzheimer's NZ Chief Executive Catherine Hall welcomes the update and wants a targeted government response for the nearly 83,000 New Zealanders living with dementia.
12: We want to see the government taking these seriously. As individuals, we can do some things to help, but governments can do so much more.
10: We're spending more in mid-year sales, with some retailers coping better than others. Starship It reports a nearly 12% increase year on year, with 2.1 million shipments over the end of financial year window. It's catching up to last December's frenzy, which recorded 2.8 million shipments. Head of Retail Transformation Monique Larson says two peaks may show there's room to improve operations.

0: Gone but not forgotten from Oriental Bay, not too far from the old overseas terminal, apparently. Roman's Zambucks equals the nickname for St. John's first aid, etc. at games and events. Zambucks. It's not a term I've ever heard before. Is a Brit first aid cream in a tube for burns, itches, bites, with a distinctive green colour and a minty smell. A John minty smell. Sort of like us calling the first aiders the deep heat. Thank you for reminding us and keeping the genocide in Gaza topical. Gee, you managed to squeeze a lot into that text. It's like squeezing it into a tube of deep heat. Roman, I sat with people on the hill on the terrace in Wellington holding up traffic protesting about the 1981 tour. There were a lot of people protesting about the tour, says Laura. Good on you, Laura. Gee, I don't think I've got to the bottom of all the texts, but if you're thinking, oh, he still hasn't got to my text, turn it into a phone call. 0800 80 1080 9292 is the text, though. 19 past 10.
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8: 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Nigel Avery, once again, our chef de mission, is with us. What sort of athletes have we got as a group this time around? 114 of them. Who are they and what are their prospects?
9: Yeah, look, I think we can have success across the board, right? You know, we've got some, you know, people, you know, Elise Andrews is an example on the track, you know, double Olympic medalist. You know, I'm walking beside, you know, the big man himself, David Leite. You know, multiple Commonwealth Games medalists, so, and we'll have everything in between, right? So there's lots of chances across lots of sports.
7: Back Monday from 6 a.m. the Mike Hosking Breakfast with Defender Trophy News Talk ZB. Good times, great memories. In My Day with Roman Travers, News Talk ZB.
0: 10:22. Hi, Roman. I think Trevor Morris played for Nelson Bays. What, before he became an All Black? Well, that would tie in quite nicely with him being an arty, farty kind of a art teacher. They're all arty and farty in Nelson. Very cultured place. Hi, Roman, the Clyde Quay pub was a great pub in the day. I can't picture that. In my mind's eye, I'd have to Google up a photo of the Clyde Quay pub. I know where the old telecom building is. That's been turned into the Flash Apartments. And I know where the overseas terminal is now, which is also ooh-la-la multi-million dollar apartments too. So it was somewhere in that area, apparently. Thank you. Hey, what food were you eating? What was the tradition when the

0: rugby came on, either on the telly, was mum in the kitchen doing cheese on toast and unusual amounts of popcorn? Well, what was the, and what were you eating when you went to the grounds? We call them concessions. That's a weird name, isn't it? Here's $10, go to the concessions. Who says that? All the bits and pieces you can buy when you're at the rugby. Was that a thing back in the 80s? Could you buy beer at a rugby ground? Or did you have to get absolutely trolleyed before going in? I can't think of, well, now that I've got a Woolworths bladder, I can't think of anything worse than drinking a whole lot and going to stand in queues of people to use a urinal and you miss half the game. No, that's not for me at all. You pay all that money, you want to enjoy it, right? Hi there, Marion, welcome.
1: Oh, hi, Ravis. How are you?
0: Roman, yeah, good.
1: Yeah, Roman. Oh, I'm just ringing to let you know that I went to the 1956 third test against the South Africans at Lancaster Park.
0: Good Lord. How old would you have been, Marion?
1: I'm 91 now.
0: Well done.
1: It was a great game. My husband and I stood on the, you know, this the bank.
0: Mm.
1: And it was really good. There was about 52 or something thousand people there.
0: Incredible.
1: And it was great. It seemed so long ago. You know, you're talking about the 74 game, and I thought, oh my gosh.
0: Yes.
1: Back in 56.
0: Now, do you remember, Marion, you would have been there, you were quite young and enthusiastic, of course, and the great name of Don Clark. What can you tell me about your memories?
1: Oh, my gosh, yeah? Yes, I remember them all. Yeah. Not all of them now. If you mention them, I do remember them.
0: Yes.
1: Yes.
0: What about Ross Brown?
1: Oh, yes, I remember. Oh, no, I don't know.
0: No,
1: yes,
0: maybe not.
1: Yeah, I think I do.
0: Okay.
1: Yes. The other two guys I'm not sure who the others are, but, you know, it was a great game. It really was. And we were staying not very far from Lancaster Park, so after the game we went into the hotel that's near the park afterwards. Right.
0: Can you remember what you were consuming in that hotel after the game?
1: Oh, just beer.
0: Yeah, beer, okay. So there's a few more.
1: And you were talking about the men having to go right down to that. Oh, they didn't, you know. They used to go in the grandstand.
0: They just went, in the grandstand?
1: In the grandstand.
0: Oh, stop it. That's disgusting. Health and safety.
1: I'll never forget that.
0: Oh, I bet you didn't. Terrible. Now, Marion, you've got names like Kevin Skinner, Peter Jones, Don Clark, Ron Don Jardine, Bob Duff.
1: Yes.
0: Yeah.
1: Look, if you mention them all, I'd know them all, but I'm 91 now and I'm starting to forget.
0: Trust me, it starts a lot earlier than that, Marion. I can't remember my name half the time, so it depends on what's going on. So for you, had you always been a rugby fan?
1: Yes, still now. Yes, yes, I love it. We go down on a Friday night we're in a little complex, and we go down and watch the last three games.
0: Yes.
1: And my friend came yesterday and she said, we got no rugby this week.
0: Oh, dear. Well, you'll be back into it soon enough. Now, Marion, I haven't got $1 million, but let's pretend I do. And I was going to give you $1 million if you can tell me the score at the full-time whistle. All Blacks, South Africa, 1956, 14th of July in Dunedin. What was the final score?
1: 17-10.
0: Was it?
1: Yep.
0: 17-10. Oh, was it Christchurch? You said Christchurch. Yeah, I'm looking at the wrong game.
1: Oh, sorry. That's the one I went to.
0: Yeah. No, it's my mistake. 17-10. Yeah, I'm looking at the Dunedin score, which was 10-6. Oh, now I owe you $1 million. Well, they're only, like, it's Monopoly money, you know. If I had it, I'd send it. And it's like gifts. They say it's the thought that counts. So just think about it a lot, and that should make you happy. Thank you. What a lovely call. 0800 80 1080. The text is 9292. Hiram Mann urinating at a rugby match was sore.

0: with a length of alkathene pipe. Well, that makes my mind boggle. Did you whack people with it? That's called a waddy on a farm. And that kind of goes back to the baton topic as well. The police going from a heavy oak, very heavy short baton to the longer aluminium baton. And if you've ever been hit with a piece of alkathene, if someone on a farm thinks they're being funny and you're playing and you get hit with a cold piece of alkathene on the back of your legs, it is incredibly painful. Just imagine being a cow. Hopefully farmers aren't whacking anything with bits of alkathene. Yeah, the whole standing in a grandstand or standing on a bank and urinating, that's disgusting. I think people do it in the mush pit at a gig, don't they? In the mush pit, they're doing that so they don't lose their place. Oh, that's vile. One way to keep your feet warm, I guess. Hi there, Brian. Welcome.
1: Good evening. How are you?
0: Yeah, good, Brian. Thank you. You?
1: I went to the 1981 Springboks tour here in Hamilton. It wasn't a protest. It was straight out bloody riot.
0: Yeah?
1: That's what it was. The cops made a few stuff-ups in it. They've never struck anything like this before in the country. What they should have done is not let them so far up to the park, block them back at, say, the Founders Head or Seddon Park, the cricket grounds, and stop them getting up there.
0: Yeah, but apparently a few hundred of them or hundreds of them had bought tickets and were already in the ground.
1: Yeah, this stupid bloody old woman was running around. Some old bitch she was.
0: What? What are you talking about? Hang on. Brian. What's that in reference to? What were you talking about then?
1: Oh, it's an old girl. She was going on about she'd been assaulted by the police and all this bloody crap. If you get in amongst the bloody protesters, you take what the police does out.
0: Oh, I see. Okay. No, I don't. Was that on? Oh, I don't really want to know. You're getting a bit colourful with your language there. I'm a bit worried that you might start getting even more colourful. And then we'll both lose our job, so it's not really worth it. Just, you know, just take a deep breath and use your big boy words. Your big boy, girl, them, they, she, them, him, her words, whatever you call it these days, I don't know. Welcome to you, Paul.
2: Yes, hello. Since some people still have a few grudges. Yes, I was one of the protesters in 1981.
0: Oh, yeah? In Hamilton?
2: Yeah. In Hamilton, and I can say I got my tickets to go inside from a Catholic priest.
0: Ah, God bless you.
2: Being a Catholic also. And, yes, a very good guy called Father Terry Devil.
0: Was that the guy, was he the one I'm talking about that was photographed standing in front of the police kind of with his arms out? Was that a minister or a priest? There might have been more than one.
2: There was more. There were a group from St. John's Theological College there.
0: Sure.
2: And George Armstrong is also a minister. He was one of the leading people. I think it was Father Terry Devil and George Armstrong.
0: Yes.
2: Who negotiated with the police.
0: Did any of that God squad that you've just mentioned, did any of them get brutally assaulted?
2: Yes, I can say, I got a ticket, but I was at the wrong end of the field to get on the on the field. I saw the protest coming through from the opposite end, and it looked like a stand was collapsing, but it was all grass area, so it was just people rushing through and I guess the spectators getting out of the way. But I can say when I came out, they all came out my end, fortunately. And
0: that sounds quite medical.
2: When the people came off the field, when
0: the game was
2: abandoned.
0: Yep.
2: And, Father Terry Devil, he got hit, I think, by a bottle. I remember seeing him sitting on the footpath with blood streaming down his face.
0: That's horrible.
2: And you were asking about whether people could could drink in the grounds.
0: Mm.
2: In those days they could actually, I presume they bought it there. You know those big brown bottles, the beer, the quart bottles?
0: Yes.
2: They were, you know, the spectators consuming those in the ground.
0: That'd be like a weapon.
2: I can say tossing them over the end.
0: Yeah.
2: At the protesters as they left. So.
0: Good Lord.
2: So the guy who said that he was traumatised by his father being kicked or whatever by protesters, I find it quite difficult to believe that that happened. That

0: day because the protesters were basically, we were basically running for our lives to get out of Hamilton.
1: Well, so just,
0: I came from Auckland.
1: Yeah, just on that, Paul, when you decided to take action and become part of that protest, did you have a feeling it was going to get quite heated? Did the animosity surprise you?
0: Well, for a start, I didn't ever think it would be possible to get on the field. I mean, the aim was to stop the tour and you know, by stopping games, but personally I didn't think that's going to be possible, so that was a big surprise. But, you know, it was like a civil war, really, where the country was pretty much divided down the middle.
1: Right.
0: So there was a lot of animosity. But I do recall standing near me when the riot squad came on. It was the first time I'd ever seen police with the big batons.
1: Mm-hmm.
0: And there was a guy standing near me, obviously there for the rugby, and he said, we don't want to see this in our country. And I said, he was quite shocked as well to see what was happening. And I can say I'm a rugby supporter, still am.
1: Now, this is what fascinates me, it was very well organised, and we're talking about a time before the internet, we're talking about a time before the ability to have a WhatsApp chat group or something, we're talking about HART, Halt All Racist Tours. How did you go about signing up? How did you go about communicating with the larger group?
0: Well, I mean, the HART had been active since 1969, you know, started at Auckland University with Trevor Richards, and Helen Clark was involved, actually, in the early days. And it was a good old sending out newsletters, from supporters. Yeah, so it just built up over the years. But ultimately, the blame for that tour was Robert Muldoon. I mean, the tour was announced about a year before, September 1980. I was still my last year as a student. And I was really shocked. I mean, it just seemed unthinkable that we would have a Springbok tour coming here. You know, there'd been a boycott, 76, you know, the Olympics.
1: Mm-hmm.
0: African nations boycotted the Olympics because of the All Blacks in South Africa. It seemed like it was all over, but 1981, like this year, there was an election. And Muldoon, I think, calculated that was the way to get National back in power by winning the provincial seat.
1: Mm.
0: So that's what happened.
1: So any politician of that era would have combated quite vehemently if someone had said to them, by allowing this tour, you're effectively, it's tacit approval of apartheid. They would have opposed that kind of commentary, but is that how you saw it?
0: Yeah, well, it was effective. Whatever the rhetoric was, it was effectively supporting the South African government, morally supporting the South African government.
1: Yeah, good on you, Paul. Thank you. Nice to hear from you. Yeah, I'm quite keen to hear more about how that fervour built on the day with Paul saying, as you just heard, I didn't think we'd get onto the ground. He was at the wrong end of the ground. But they ended up coming out his end, which visually is like, yeah, you've got to think of a rugby ground, not a person. But yeah, it's an extraordinary thing to have that level of connected without all the mod cons of today. Does that sound like I'm being quite, I don't know what it sounds like. You still see notices on notice boards in supermarkets, and it would have been at universities, you know, protest action this Saturday. Bring your best, you know, hippie outfit, whatever it would have been back in the 70s and 80s, I guess. But can you remember how things were communicated so that the right people turned up and that you didn't have, for example, the police getting wind of your protest and therefore getting ahead of you? Some inside information on that kind of level of communication would be quite handy, I think. 0800 80 10 80. Kirsty, I'll be with you soon. 23 to 11.
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7: 21 to 11. Roman, it's very sad to see what's happened to that country today. Love the show. When you say that country, are we talking South Africa? I'm extrapolating beyond what you've written in the text, but yes, my lovely South African friends, Willem and Heidi, they love the place, and they're always saying how they're going to take me in their carry-on luggage and show me around. I hope they do one day. It's a place I would like to go and see, but I think you'd have to go without being that kind of, "G'day, mate, I'm from New Zealand." Next thing, you're being dragged somewhere to have every item of clothing removed, perhaps. Welcome. That could be quite good fun, actually. Hi there, Kirsty.
8: Hi, Roman. Hey, I've got a couple of things to say. I was interested in listening to the caller that had been to that rugby match in 56.
7: Yeah.
8: My husband, he's a bit older than me, he actually played in the curtain raiser at that match at Lancaster Park.
7: Wow.
8: It was a schoolboy game, I think. I think he would have been 12, somewhere around that age. And he has, and I don't know what to do with it yet, he has sort of thought about it. We might look at putting it on eBay, but he has a signed program. Ooh. With the All Blacks and the Springbok signatures of that game.
7: Now, if it's not money, apparently my producer has just said in my head, he said, that's absolutely huge. Is that, if it's not money you're after, I'm sure one of those rugby museums would love that.
8: I don't know what, I'm not sure what, I haven't even spoken to him about it, but I thought, goodness me, I wonder if that is actually worth a bit of money, to be fair.
7: Yes.
8: He remembers it well. He remembers things like that well. But,
7: That's great.
8: It was just, I thought, you know, I was listening with, and she were right, she had the exact score. It was 17-10. And the same, my husband played in the curtain raiser as a kid. He was a provincial, youngster for rugby, then gave everything away. And then he sat with his father and watched the game.
7: That's lovely.
8: So it was really good. But I thought, if anybody wants to watch a lovely fictional, but quite based on true, like it's a New Zealand movie called Uproar. And it stars Julian Dennison. Mm. And what's the name's in it as well? Rhys Darby's in it as well. Based in Dunedin. And it is based, the whole thing is a coming of age movie based around the Springbok riots. He's in a school that's very traditional and rugby means everything. And he's a young half Maori boy starting to realise who he is and discover his identity. It's actually a really wholesome but good. And it's got a lot of funny bits in it. It's a lovely movie. It's called Uproar.
7: Yes.
8: So if anybody wanted to have a look at that on Netflix, it is. I've seen it so too many times because I've used it for teaching my Year 11 English class this year.
7: Oh, nice. So, hang on. So you said it's on Netflix?
8: Netflix.
7: Oh, that's good.
8: Yes.
7: Yeah, so that was made.
8: Uproar.
7: Yeah, it was made in 2023 directed by Paul Middleditch. It's got Hamish Bennett, Julian Dennison, Rhys Darby, Minnie Driver.

0: Yes, she's sensational. She's his mother. So he's a mum, married a Māori man. She was in Britain. She was sort of, it comes up during the movie that when he says, oh, I'm just a Māori kid trying to survive, you know, amongst white people. And he said, oh, you don't know what it's like. And she was like, hello. Because she was, her family rejected her. And the father has died. So she's bringing up these two kids. And one of them is also James Rolleston, isn't it? He's the older brother. And I highly recommend it. Because what it does too is it gives some historical pictures of the, when he's watching the TV, of the actual riots.
1: Right.
0: It also has acting of the riots.
1: Yes.
0: And it's a Dunedin based one. So
1: tell me, does Rhys Darby play a straight bat or is he quite mad?
0: No, he's the drama teacher.
1: Oh,
0: he's
1: yeah, of course he is.
0: He's the drama teacher at this very traditional, very, very straight school. And at one point, Josh says to him, you know, do you agree with the tours? And, you know, would you protest? And he goes, well, I think he kind of avoided the question and says, I value my job too much. Because he couldn't have done the protests if he was a teacher, kind of thing.
1: No, gotcha. That's a great recommendation. Uproar. It's surprising that it hasn't popped up on my Netflix. My Netflix understands me. I have a deep and meaningful relationship with my Netflix. It often says, g'day, Roman, you might like this. And I go, what would you know? And often Netflix is spot on. But no, Uproar has not popped up for me. But thank you. Rhys Darby. Yeah. Julian Dennison. I wonder what he was going to do next. Rhys Darby, Minnie Driver, James Rolleston. No, it was James Rolleston that I'm thinking, yeah, anyway. Erina James is in there as well. Minnie Driver. Isn't that a great name? I wonder if Minnie's got lots of other brothers and sisters like Porsche, Mercedes, Holden. You could have a lot of fun with the surname Driver. Waratah. Anyway, Rally. Shivers, this could go on forever. How many other names could you have with... Anyway, that's a silly game. 10:45. Oh, I love that, though. What fun. Oh, I don't think your children would thank you for having a sense of humour when you named them, though. Would they? 0800 80 1080. The text is 9292. Stand by, Brent.
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0: 12 tonight. Jim Sneddon with you after 12. Hiram Mann, possibly not the best time to email while you're in the middle of your show, but I'll keep hearing the advert for the tour to Turkey. Oh, yes. It's a wee way off yet. I'm a complete newbie to the sort of travel, so I thought I'd bite the bullet and see if you could answer a few questions when you have a moment. I will email you back. I'm 54 years old and was wondering what age group the trip is generally for and who it attracts. It'd be nice to travel with people around the same age or similar. I originally planned on doing a travel trip around New Zealand, but I can do that a bit later. Oh, it's quite a long email, but thank you. Yeah, I'll come back to you with that. It's Leisure Time Travel on their website, but it's not till April next year. Tickets are selling fast. I don't know if they are or not, but you say that, don't you? Demand creates demand. My daughter has just come back from Turkey and absolutely loved it. Great show tonight, as always. Thanks, Felicity. Yes, I had a month in Turkey when I was 21, and I thought in a month I'd see all of Turkey. I saw a lot, but no, you could spend a lifetime there. It's just a stunning country. I'm looking forward to going back in April. I will come back to you, Felicity, with that email. What else is there? There's more emails. Roman, I have to agree with the first comment of the night. So pleased to have you back on tonight. Been very boring the last couple of Saturday nights with no Roman Travers, but boring sport. Wow, no one says that. What? No, the All Blacks is never boring. Wish we could have you on more. 8 to midnight. Welcome back, says Suzanne. That's nice, Suzanne. Thank you. Oh, shivers, look at the text machine. Can't believe it. It's like a Christmas tree. It's lit up. Big time, all sorts of colours in there. All the colours of the rainbow. Oh, you can't say that in case Destiny's Child's listening, can you? All different colours. 11 to 11. Hi there, Brent.
1: Yeah, g'day, Roman. I've got a little bit of a story about the Springbok tour. In 1981, I was a 17-year-old rugby mad boy, and I'd just started my apprenticeship. And I was working for a government department, and my manager, we were allowed 2 half-days off a year to attend a cultural event of some sort. So I took a half-day to attend the Māori All Blacks play the Springboks at McLean Park in Napier.
0: Wow.
1: My manager was taking a half-day off to be one of the protesters.
0: Oh, really?
1: Yeah. I went in his office and said, Bob, I want to have a half-day to go see the Springbok, you know, that entitlement we're allowed. And he had his protest sign behind his desk, all ready to go.
0: Wow. And did you always get on? Did you have to?
1: Oh, yeah, we did. You don't want to go and watch the game. You shouldn't be doing that. No, I'm going to watch the game. So I go to the game, and because I could only afford a cheap seat, so I was on the bank. It was the grass in the corner, one of the corners in McLean Park in Napier.
0: Mm.
1: And the police had already learned their lesson, don't let anybody take in any alcohol. Because it was a tough enough job as it was.
0: Yeah.
1: People drank, they didn't want that. So I was standing in the corner, and it was barbed wire, you know, like they have in the war, you know, all around the field, killed around the field. And in front of that barbed wire was shoulder-to-shoulder police officers. That was when they wear those big, all bobby sort of helmets, you know?
0: Yeah.
1: And, of course, they were back shoulder-to-shoulder facing the field, not facing us. And so we were looking at their backs, and we couldn't see because we went up in the grandstand. And so everyone was yelling out, "Get out of the way! Get out of the way!" And then they slowly moved apart, and they realised, "Oh, we've got to let these people see." So they moved aside and let us on the cheap seat, standing on the bank seat. There was this one; I think it was a detective because he had a suit on. I remember he had a suit, a grass green suit, same as the grass. And he was still sort of standing up, and he wouldn't move. And of course, the tension was palpable. You could cut the air with a knife. It was like somebody's waiting for something to happen.
0: Yeah.
1: And they started yelling at this guy, this detective in the suit. And he turned around and yelled at the crowd, "Shut up."
0: Oh.
1: This cop did. And this big Māori fellow standing next to me yells out to the cop, "Come over here and tell me to shut up." And I said, it's going to be all in a minute, you know?
0: No.
1: And so the tension was just, and then he squatted down. The cop thought better, but he squatted down. Of course, no alcohol. What does this big Māori fellow do? From under his swan dry, he pulls out a big brown bottle of beer.
0: Right.
1: And he starts to drink it.

0: And this young cop to the left turns around and he looks at the guy and he sees him drink this bottle of beer. So this fellow winks at him, winks at the cop, and the cop smiles at him, and he just turned his head and carried on watching the game.
1: Oh, that's interesting. So he actually calmed down. When the cop in the lime green, grass green suit crouched down, did he just disappear and look like the field?
0: Yeah.
1: No, you can still see.
0: I think he was highly embarrassed. But hang on, the story's not quite finished because this has to do with the rugby itself. Now, it was a really close game, low score, and the Māori All Blacks scored right near the end, and they equalised. And then, I can't remember, the only player I remember was Billy Bush. And anyway, whoever was taking the conversion, kicked the conversion, and it went up really high, and it went higher than the two masts, or the, you know, goalposts. And it was in line over the goalposts. And one of the line umpires put the flag up, which meant the Māori All Blacks would have won. And the other one waved it sideways like, no, it didn't go over. But the referee, he saw the guy waving the flag like, no. So he said, no, no, you know, like you missed. And so that game was, and so it was classed as a draw from my memory, and it should have been a, well, I don't know. It looked like it went over my angle.
1: Oh, yeah, and these days, of course, they go upstairs to another umpire who would have been asleep or texting, so he would have gone upstairs to another referee who was probably on the loo, and they would have to go upstairs again until finally someone, after half an hour, after watching reruns of Shortland Street, would have decided. That's how long it takes these days, isn't it? Good story there, Brent. Thank you. 6 to 11.
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7: It's possible that our Defence Force could send personnel to the Middle East to help stop the Houthis. They're the ones, along with the Revolutionary Guard in Iran, pushing up the price of oil this morning.
8: Has Trump ever looked more feckless? I mean, at the moment, when you think of $100 a barrel yet again, poll out this morning, job approval remains at record lows. If election were held today, 53% would vote Democrat, and that's why, slowly but surely, they are starting to panic.
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1: 4 to 11. Now, Sharon, I'm going to give you a choice here, Sharon. It's the money or the bag. No, it's not. You can either talk now for a minute or you can wait till after the news. Your choice.
10: I'll wait till after the news.
1: That's a very good choice. I would have gone for the bag as well. That's brilliant. What should she do, Whanganui? Oh, I love that. Good on you, Sharon. So what you can do now is you can put your feet up on the toy poodle and just relax for a while, keep your feet warm, make a cup of tea perhaps, and I'll be back with you. Because I thought you'd have a cracking story. There's nothing worse than the news chasing you out. Roman, in terms of Mini Driver, do you remember Dick Driver? Yes, from Radio with Pictures. Was he before? No, he was after Karen Hay, wasn't he? Radio with Pictures, what a great TV show that was. Back in the day when TV was worth watching, when there was something on there. What are people watching these days? Apart from the rugby when it's free. And then people with, you know, Ooh La La TV, the Sky stuff, watching that. Oh, it's horrible being a peasant, isn't it?

0: G'day, mate. How are you? What do you want? Oh, I'm just wondering if you've got Sky. Yes. Oh, do you want to ask me around? No. Oh. Yeah, I have several of those conversations throughout the rugby season. It's been an interesting night so far. I can tell you now, there is only 1 hour to go, and you are going to be absolutely kicking yourself if you don't get in now with that free phone number. The reason it's free is because we are so generous. It's 0800 80 1080.
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4: 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And maybe a cheeky third? 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
8: It's 11 o'clock. Good evening, I'm Joe Gilfillan. A new Plymouth woman has described the terrifying moment debris cascaded down in front of her and her family's car following this morning's earthquake in the central North Island. The shallow 5.9 magnitude quake near Tomaranui happened just before 5 o'clock. Nikita Phillips was travelling to Auckland along the Awakino Gorge on State Highway 3. She says they were lucky to turn their truck around and escape.
9: It was like the sound of like 100,000 little stones being thrown onto a tin roof with a bass sort of sound behind it. It was quite freaky.
8: Delays continue where a section of Auckland's southern motorway near the East Tamaki off-ramp is closed following a serious single-vehicle crash. Police say southbound lanes are being diverted and motorists should avoid the area or prepare for delays. Hayden Tasker's sentence has reignited calls for tougher penalties for murder. The 33-year-old will spend at least 22 years in jail for murdering Nelson policewoman Lynn Fleming and seriously injuring Senior Sergeant Adam Ramsey. The Sensible Sentencing Trust says yesterday's sentence is too soft. It wants the minimum non-parole period for murder raised from 10 years to 20. Spokesperson Louise Parson says Parliament can change this, and she notes National promised to be tough on crime.
10: But when you get into government, you need to follow through on those promises, and that is what we expect, and that's what we expect from National.
8: Respected public servant Dame Helene Quilter has died. She spent 45 years in various roles, including as Secretary of Defence, Deputy State Services Commissioner, and Deputy Public Service Commissioner. Dame Helene was recognised as a dame in 2023 for services to the public service and to the arts. A new AI tool to faster identify biosecurity risks will need a human eye. The government's four-month test aims to modernise how import health standards are processed and set rules for
11: more quickly for goods before they enter the country. Biosecurity Minister Andrew Hoggard says the process takes staff 2 years, with the tool cutting that by up to half. Mr. Hoggard says they won't compromise environmental protections and still require an expert's approval.
12: It's not like we're just pressing a

0: link arms and do the chant to move and all this sort of thing. But you felt really, really vulnerable.
1: Yeah. Gosh, I bet you did. And that baton, that short baton, was that the heavy oak one?
0: Yes.
1: Yeah, okay.
0: Yeah.
1: Wow.
0: Yeah. And, I mean, we did a lot of training with them and training around them sort of up until the time came. But you just never really felt like you were going to do anything.

0: but were any of your friends or colleagues badly hurt?
1: I had a few, yes, that were quite hurt, quite badly hurt. But I think, probably for the numbers that we were, I think we were pretty lucky, I would say.
0: Yeah.
1: And that there wasn't a lot more people really hurt than there could have been.
0: Yeah, I
1: think that the hierarchy and the police actually managed that side of it quite well.
0: Well, that's good to hear. And how long did you stay in the police for?
1: 10 years.
0: Great.
1: And the amazing thing was that after the Springboks tour, many of us tried to leave. We had huge amounts of trying to leave the police force, but you can't leave. You actually have to apply to leave. You can't just, you might be able to now, but then you couldn't leave. And if you didn't do what you had to, what you were told to do, then you could end up in Ardmore Prison.
0: What?
1: Because, yeah, because that was what you signed on to do. And so you had to follow your instructions. You had to do what you were told, and if you didn't, you could end up in Ardmore.
0: Good Lord. So you had to apply to resign or to leave the police as well?
1: Yes.
0: Yeah, okay.
1: And a lot of us tried to. They stopped because there was going to be another Springboks tour not long after that. I think it was another couple of years. All of the resignations were held, and nobody could resign. Nobody could leave, and it wasn't until after that they cancelled the next Springboks tour that people started to leave.
0: Amazing. Sharon, I've found this absolutely fascinating. Thank you so much for sharing your story.
1: That's okay.
0: Yeah, no, lovely. What a... I didn't realise there was that aspect to it. I want to leave. Well, you can't. Well, you can, but not right now. When? When I tell you, you can. By the way, if you're looking, if you're thinking, gee, that could be well the caller of the night for the In My Day podcast, it might be. 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Every single week, there's a decent call that's chucked on there. They're all decent calls. It's just that some are better than others. And that was Rollicking, 21 past 11, 0800 80 1080. Thank you, Sharon, Simon and Graham. Stand by.
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0: 23 pounds.

0: 11 on a text 9292. Firstly, Roman, I have immense respect and gratitude for our wonderful New Zealand police and the woman who just called in. Secondly, I just clicked that your awesome theme song is from my great memories of Ready to Roll, the New Zealand television music show, Machine Gun by the Commodores. Yeah, it is too. I absolutely loved the Commodores and I always tuned into Ready to Roll on a Saturday night. It was my must-watch show. Heck yeah. You just had to watch it, didn't you? To see Michael Jackson at number one year after year. To this day, music fills my soul, keeps me grounded, and is my happy place. Thanks for a great talkback show. You're more than welcome. Not sure who you are, but lovely to hear from you. Hi there, Simon.
1: Yes, sorry. G'day, Roman, how are you?
0: Oh, yeah, really good.
1: Oh, good. Look, I'm in the Springbok thing, and gosh, the protesting and all that, eh? That was, what a...
0: What do you remember?
1: Oh, just the, you know, people getting dragged off the field and, gosh, yeah. And we'd be having, you know, sort of watching it and having chocolate cake and sort of stuff, eh? And,
0: so hang on, your memories are the protest action and what, you were eating a chocolate cake?
1: Yeah.
0: Oh, yeah, that's very specific.
1: Sort of like, you know, make one for different things, eh? You know, all that sort of thing, and watch something, yeah.
0: And where were you at the time of the Springbok tour in 81?
1: Oh, still at home.
0: Home? Where was that?
1: Oh, gosh, St Mary's Bay.
0: Yeah, okay. All right, and were you old enough to have formed an opinion about what was happening at that stage?
1: Ooh. Probably, yeah.
0: Yeah, so what were you thinking about the Springbok tour and apartheid and sport and politics? What were you thinking about it then?
1: Oh, just nothing really. I just remember seeing it, eh, on the...
0: Yes.
1: I didn't sort of have any nothing up to it, no.
0: No, just the chocolate cake, which is probably, it must have been very good chocolate cake. To remember what you were eating in 1981, I don't even know what I was eating this morning. Got no idea. In fact, what was I eating this morning? Nope. Can't remember. 26 past 11.
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0: 28 past 11. G'day there, Graeme. You keeping warm?
9: Christchurch at the moment, Roman. It's been a very cold day. I was at the women's final, and even though I'm under the roof, it was very cold day. Yeah, a little rain this morning. So.

0: It means.
1: So what do you do?
0: I liaise.
1: Well, what does that mean?
0: Well, I don't know.
1: Roman, I was in the police from 1967 to 1996. I have never heard so much BS than from the caller Sharon. Regard, says Eric. What do you mean? Your text is a little bit ambiguous and your typing is terrible. Your spelling, you spell like a policeman and your typing reflects that, but I don't really know what you mean. Are you talking about Sharon or saying that everyone else is talking BS except Sharon? I don't know, Eric. But you'll have to come back and explain that for me because your text is a little bit kind of... You know what you've said. I can't really work it out. 21212 0800 80 1080. The text 9292.
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1: 19 to 12. Producer Bevan was just talking about one of our great broadcasters, Ian Johnston, who, he's in his 90s now. He actually did some voice work with me when I did some work for TVNZ as a presenter on a TV series years ago. I never met him, but he listened to me and gave me some advice. And he did a documentary in South Africa about apartheid. What year roughly would that have been, Bevan? The late 70s. So you might recall that. What a great broadcaster. What a great voice. His intonation, his ability to listen, reflective listening, great questions, great broadcaster. I haven't seen that documentary. It's probably something you could dial up on New Zealand On Screen or something. I don't know. Or the googly machine with the YouTube-y bits. 18 to 12. G'day, Harry.
9: G'day, Roman. Oh, he was a great interviewer as well, was Ian Johnston. Absolutely brilliant. Could do with his likes today. I'm not joking.
1: Yeah.
9: The Springbok tour came to Palmerston North. And my company that I worked for in dry cleaning, we had the contract for the police. And we were getting the uniforms in from the Wednesday afternoon onwards when the police came in. The first lot came in. We did hundreds and hundreds of items, trousers, tunics, and hundreds of shirts. And the biggest part of them all was the greatcoats. And they were in the worst state. But we had a breakdown on the Friday afternoon and had to call our engineer in, and because our boiler had broken down, and we had to recruit one of our competitors to help us out. And because his plant was on Cuba Street, which was a street leading down

0: News Talk ZB, it's in my day for this Saturday night. 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
4: In this update, concerns children are going to school to get warm. Presbyterian Support Northern is raising funds to provide families with blankets, clothes and food as part of its annual winter appeal. It says its support workers in 96 Northern North Island schools are seeing the effects of hardship every day. Chief Executive Sean Greaves says some children are sleeping in crowded lounges and don't have blankets to themselves.
5: Some people would think that kids won't be coming to school in winter because there'll be other priorities, but actually some kids are going to school because it is the place where they can get food, where they can get warmth.
4: Fuel prices are set to move to new highs once again. Oil prices have soared past $100 a barrel for the first time since May after Yemen's Houthi rebels targeted Saudi Arabian ships in the Red Sea. This is expected to spike our petrol and diesel prices by 15 to 20%. Westpac chief economist Kelly Eckhold says we will start to see this at the pumps over the next week.
6: We would suggest that 91 petrol could be heading to the $3.20 to $3.30 range.
4: Road users need to be more vigilant after three rail-level crossing collisions in a single day on Friday. Two of the crashes were in Bay of Plenty, the third in Carterton. Five people had minor to moderate injuries. TrackSafe Foundation manager Megan Drayton says we're lucky no one was hurt seriously.
7: If you have a collision with a train, you know, there's a high chance that it's going to end in very serious consequences.
4: The government is letting Health New Zealand stay in the red for longer. It's eased plans to close the troubled agency's operating deficit by next year, allowing it to post a $475 million deficit, Lachlan Rennie reports.
8: The agency's board says it will now be considering a longer path to break even that is more sustainable. Health Minister Simeon Brown says it could balance its books tomorrow, but it would only get there by treating fewer patients. He says he was not prepared to trade care for a faster route to a number on a page.
4: That's news. In sport, to Sydney.
9: That'll do. The Bulldogs have done it again. The blue and white of Canterbury are making a finals run.
4: The Warriors have been seriously outplayed, beaten 18-6 by the Bulldogs. The Warriors were scoreless at the break for the first time this season. They dropped to third on the ladder. The Bulldogs rise to ninth thanks to a fifth win from their last six games. A perfect result for the Silver Ferns with coach Dame Nolene Todua in charge for the first time in nearly 2 years. The Ferns beat Scotland 74-44 in their opening Commonwealth Games match in Glasgow. Next up, the Silver Ferns play world number 4 Jamaica Monday morning. That's sport. I'm Joe Gilfillan.
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13: News Talk ZB Weather Watch with Daikin CO2 hot water heat pumps. 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The forecast, Northland, Auckland and Coromandel, showers, some heavy, squally thunderstorms are possible. Waikato to Wellington also for the Bay of Plenty in the central high country. Generally it should be fine with isolated showers clearing this morning. Gisborne to Wairarapa, partly cloudy with isolated showers. For most of the South Island, fine with any remaining showers clearing this morning, severe frosts inland. For Clutha, Southland and Fiordland, cloudy periods, the occasional shower mainly about Fiordland and the south coast. And for the Chatham Islands, occasional rain, possibly heavy, gale southerlies developing this morning.
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13: News Talk ZB, just gone 12:05. Very good morning. Welcome to Sunday, July 26. We're here for Open Line Talkback until 5 a.m. Love to have your company at some point between now and then. The phone number to get through here is 0800 80 1080. If you like to do the texting, remember a small charge does apply with the text. It's 9292. And the email is jim@newstalkzb.co.nz. Sometime this hour, I wouldn't mind just talking about Rhythm and Vines, the music festival. I heard just the other day that No More in Gisborne, they are moving its location. For 24 years, Rhythm and Vines has been at that one site just out of Gisborne. But for whatever reason, they have decided that this will be, this coming one, this summer, will be Rhythm and Vines' last at Gisborne. I wouldn't mind talking a little bit about Rhythm and Vines over the years. 24 years at that one place. 24 years. Love to get some thoughts and memories, some stories on that at some point. Roy, good morning.
14: And a great morning to you, young man.
13: Here we go.
14: Yes, I was just wondering which of the potions you've been taking has been the best.
13: Ah. Well, I haven't got the pills with me. So the only thing, all I know is this, I've been just sucking on this Robitussin, but you know, the chemist gave me two lots of anti-cold sort of pills, so yeah. I've been popping them. They're basically just kick-ass vitamin, I think. That's what we're dealing with here. I don't think they're kind of chemical stuff. I think it's all just vitamins, I think.
14: Yeah. Oh, well, we had a family member. And you're one, as I call, because I don't have friends. Everyone becomes a family member in that respect, that what I have I share with everyone. And I don't know, but Wayne popped in on Tuesday last week and had your symptoms, and I went through Grandma's Wonder Chest and still got the jar of Vicks.
13: All right.
14: And he took a blob of that, and I told him to put that up his nose as often as he could and around his chest, and he popped in on Saturday, and he's a box of birds.
13: Oh, brilliant.
14: So I don't know whether you've had a go at the Vicks at all or not.
13: It was on my list, and last week after doing this

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0: not just Auckland, it's basically the whole region from Rodney to Franklin, eh?
1: Yeah, and there are quite a few polyester houses too. You remember those? For quite a while there, you'd be driving around Auckland and on the building site, somebody had dropped off all these big polystyrene blocks that they make houses out of.
0: Oh, really? Yeah, it's stucco. Yeah, and they put that thin cement over it, you know, which ended up being the leaky house syndrome. And that's still happening. That's never been rectified.
1: Mm. Yeah, it's a shocker. They reckon it's the worst man-made disaster New Zealand's ever had, that leaky homes. And I would have to believe that.
0: Well, you know that expanded polystyrene they used. It was banned in Canada. And that's when they started doing it here.
1: Okay. All right, yes. Okay.
0: See, and now they're opening the doors for more cheap materials to come in, you know.
1: Mm.
0: Just doesn't. What's your house made of?
1: Wood. It's pretty much wood.
0: Oh, that's good.
1: Yeah. It's sort of from that era. All right, so got to keep moving, but lovely to talk as always.
0: Likewise.
1: All right. Okay.
0: Adios.
1: Yeah, adios. Yeah, cheers, Sue. Thank you. Just had a quick text here from Graham Mead, Minty Mead. Still in Brisbane. Not many days left here. It's been a nice break, says Graham by text. Nice. And another text says, never put Vicks in your nostril. It will burn sensitive tissue. Ooh. Not quite sure how many darts a day. Not quite sure what that's all about. News Talk ZB, it is 12:26.
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1: Quick text here before we get to Wesley. Text says, back in our old school days, a lot of people will remember school classrooms were warmer as they had radiators. As we know, New Zealand homes aren't warm enough anyway, and we can't afford to just crank up the heat. That's right. The classrooms back in the day, in the middle of winter, were probably warmer than most homes because, yeah, they had the radiators going flat out. Wesley, good morning.
8: Hello, Jim. How are you?
1: All right.
8: Yeah, it's obviously been a very busy day because obviously there have been a number of emergencies starting with the earthquake. Obviously, the fallout from the earthquake is a number of state highways in the region are closed due to slips because it was earthquake combined with heavy rain that caused those.
1: Yeah, lots of roads. I remember last night Joe was reading out a list of highways and roads that are blocked because of slips. There were quite a few of them, more than just one or two.
8: And there's still a lot of them are still closed tonight because crews haven't been able to get around.
1: Most will open today. Some, though, won't open until sometime tomorrow, they reckon.
8: Yeah. But what people may not have understood is because I live next door to a

0: experiences and open up a whole lot of ways of cutting cost and personalising funerals for families. One of the best talkbacks I've heard. Wow. Thank you for letting the topic roll with time given to each caller. A text there from Chrissy. Yeah, it was interesting. You know, not everybody liked the idea of talking funerals in the middle of the night. Got a couple of texts, two of them. I realise it was a little bit upsetting for some people, but for the majority it was worthwhile. And yes, I did know about this. Text says, did you know that the Auckland Council has bought 100 hectares of land at Karaka, that's in South Auckland, for a new cemetery between Linwood Road and Biddick Road? Apparently the council paid $16 million for the land, which they're going to turn into a cemetery for Auckland City. So yes, I had heard about it. In fact, I read about it maybe 2 days ago. Thank you. Signing off as SR in Pukekaua. Thank you for that. News Talk ZB 0800 80 1080 is the number, 0800 80 1080. We do have two spare lines. Take a break. Back in a minute.
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0: News Talk ZB, Peter. Hello, good morning.
5: A very good morning to everybody.
0: Yay!
5: Well, you heard about the Houthis attacking the Saudis oil facility?
0: Is that in the Red Sea?
5: Well, they're basically... were letting other ships but not Saudi ships get by because Saudi was giving them a blockade of not letting them use their ports and airports, and they got bombed and all that sort of stuff. So the Americans ages ago left them to it because the aircraft carrier seemed to lose some aircraft. And the whole thing is that their missiles are bigger, brighter and better than what they used to be. And then, of course, you've got Iran. Have you ever been to the press.ir, I think, or presstv.ir, standing for Iran? That website seems to be unavailable in New Zealand at the moment. It says it could be, you know, hacking your device or whatever it is, which I thought was quite interesting compared to lots of other sites that can do the same thing. And then, of course, the only story that I've sort of seen on it was an RT.com, but they didn't actually have a written story about it. And they said that these were alleged images from the bombing. So we're heading for a good energy crisis, because I think that's about 5% of supply plus the other 20%. That used to go through the Strait.
0: Yeah, apparently we can look forward to diesel and petrol going up in the coming weeks. Again, 15 to 20 cents a litre. Excellent. Beautiful.
5: Well, I think the world deserves it for the majority of people in the world for their behaviour. And their behaviour is...

0: vaguely remember that. Yeah.
1: And I just want to say happier times pre the virus, pre COVID. I can remember TVNZ doing a documentary on me regarding synthetic drugs. This is TVNZ 2017 on that program Shark, if you want to get it on demand.
0: No. What is it called? And
1: it's called, it's about synthetic drugs.
0: Yeah. What was it called?
1: Seven Sharp.
0: Oh, Seven Sharp. All right, gotcha. Yeah.
1: Yeah. 2017 TVNZ. And I just want to say, that's what I call investigative journalism, even though it was done on a camera. And we detailed the synthetic type of drugs, amphetamines, LSD, Ritalin, synthetic cannabinoid, especially the amount of deaths that have increased with those street drugs. Those, you know, there were synthetic cannabinoids that have been poisoned, and people were dying from it. I think there were over 100 deaths in New Zealand alone. And I was speaking out against them and describing the effects those synthetic drugs I've named have on the mind. And I just wanted people wanted to get that out and just have a good scrutiny about what I'm saying. And that I know it's nearly 9 years old now, but it's not yesterday sneezing. It's still relevant about, especially amphetamines today.
0: Be almost impossible to track down now. Not that I have any intention of even giving it a second thought.
1: Oh,
0: but
1: I think there may be a way. You've got artificial intelligence. Don't jump to conclusions, Jim. It'll be available. Somewhere in the annals of TVNZ, you'll find Peter. And it's on K Road in nighttime, just to make it that more real, about this time of the year, just to keep the fog coming out of the mouth while I'm discussing these issues, hard-hitting.
0: All righty. Okay. Well, cheers, Pete. Thanks for it. Maybe somebody will be interested in going looking for that. And good luck. Good luck to them. Following on from Sue's call earlier on, tell Sue this is a text. It's not just Auckland where fertile land is disappearing. The whole of the Omokoroa Peninsula is now covered in houses. This was once the most fertile and productive land around. A text there from Kath. Yeah, I had a feeling it's not just Auckland where fertile land, we've lost a lot of it to housing developments. That is so true. News Talk CB, one spare line there, 13 minutes to one.
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0: Hey, News Talk ZB. Simon, good morning.
9: Oh, good morning. How are you?
0: All right. Thank you very much.
9: Oh, good. 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

0: Question and answer. Who's his guest? Do you know?
1: No, but they were promoting it, sort of promotional clip there, and they're doing an item. Presumably they'll have someone to interview as well.
0: Well, of course, they have to. It's in the name.
1: Yeah, the main item is about electricity prices and why they keep going up. Yes, privatisation, eh? Oh, that'll solve
0: Why haven't
1: everything.
0: They been pushing who he's talking to? I haven't heard the ad, so
1: it just sounds really weird
0: because normally they say they'll be talking to this person about this issue on Q&A on Sunday morning.
1: Yeah, I wonder if they couldn't get anyone from any of the electricity companies, and they're mainly just going to do a sort of background item, and maybe like there's someone from the electricity users association or something, an organisation like that.
0: Yeah, they have to have somebody.
1: Yeah, they'll have someone on that, but. I watch it at every week, the 11:30 one, when it's nice and warm in winter time. Yeah. That's it. I'm finished.
0: Okay.
1: Yep. Radio.
0: Right. Cheers, Grant. Thank you for that. We're all good. We are absolutely all good here. News Talk CB, it's at 1:15.
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0: 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Malcolm, hello.
6: Hey, Jim. First time call to you, although I've listened occasionally in the wee hours, which I don't normally do.
0: Okay. Well, nice to have you on the line anyway.
6: Yeah. Now, the reason I'm ringing was, you know, God, it goes back wee, but you were talking about Iran and all that stuff that's going on. I'd like to put a different perspective on it.
0: Mm-hmm.
6: And that is, I'm a bit of a movie guy. I don't watch free-to-air TV. I haven't watched free-to-air TV in 15 years. Nothing worth watching. I listen to ZB during the day.
0: Okay.
6: But anyway, I love international movies, and this might surprise some listeners with all the stuff that's going on. Iran, over the last 20, 25 years, has made some, and still do, by the way, some of the most amazing family-orientated movies.
0: A movie, right? Yes.
6: Yeah. I'll give you an example. Sure, they have a degree of control, but they're very family oriented and parables, if you get my meaning. You know what I mean by that? And Abbas Kiarostami, the greatest arena.

0: Bollywood come into that. But yeah, I don't mind all any movies, fine. But the ones I really don't like is the ones with subtitles, because you got to sit there and you got to read the subtitles, and then you're missing parts in the actual scene itself because you're looking at the bottom of the screen trying to read subtitles. So
1: yeah, I prefer subtitles to dubbed. I find if they've dubbed in a language, I'd much rather have subtitles. I think the world must be divided into two sort of groups of people, those who like subtitles and those who don't.
0: Well, yeah, it's like a while ago on TV1, I was around a trans place and I was watching it on Freeview, and for a while there, the news and all that, the audio was out of sync with the pictures on the screen.
1: Oh, dear.
0: So the guy was talking about something in the news, then he'd stop and he carries on talking with his mouth closed. It's like, whoa. It's pretty freaky.
1: Yeah.
0: So I had a good day putting the flowers on, playing a song and stuff, which I really enjoy that song. You should listen to it sometime. It's actually a very nice song.
1: Which one?
0: The Woman in Chains.
1: Tears for Fears. Yes, gotcha.
0: Yeah. It's a not very well known song, but it's actually a very good ballad with him and a female singer that came in to do it, and it's really, really, it's a really moving song. So.
1: It's up on the wall, ready to be played at some point.
0: I was going to say to Sandra, if she has no luck, what I can probably do is see if I can download it from the internet. And I've got a CD burner, so I can burn it onto CD and then somehow find a way of getting it to her. Could be another way to do it, but I'll see how she goes. If she can't track it down or whatever,
1: yeah,
0: then I'll go around to Mum and Dad's place and just. Downloading my computer's over there. It's got a couple of CD burners in it. I can just burn it.
1: Yes, it's
0: CD
1: also available on Spotify. All right, Craig, got to get to a break. Must move.
0: Yeah, how's the rugby tasting going? All good?
1: It's right in front of me, and I'm sipping on it.
0: Well, you go hard.
1: All right.
0: Okay.
1: Cheers, Craig. Okay.
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0: go back to Jan's call, and I didn't alert her to it either. So, you know.
1: Well, fair enough, too. There was a bit of an influx after all, but it was great hearing various callers being featured in the news and you reading out a few of the texts and whatnot. But my ears did prick up during the 9 o'clock bulletin, and I thought, hey, hang on a minute. What's going on here? But it is quite easy to mishear names and whatnot.
0: Yeah, Leslie versus Wesley. Yeah.
1: For example, if I ring the city council up, from time to time, and quite clearly state Cameron, for whatever reason, they'll sometimes think I've said Kevin.
0: Oh yeah. Okay.
1: So, and that's happened once or twice with said B as well, but it's just one of those things, and don't think much more of it.
0: Mm.
1: So,
0: exactly.
1: But yeah, certainly a bit on edge after all the aftershocks. Some of it I've felt, and others not. And,
0: see, people were feeling it in Auckland. I didn't, mind you. The main one I was in the studio, and that's sort of understandable. But if they had little, mind you, minor ones possibly wouldn't have got all the way this far north. So, yeah, okay, no, that's fair enough.
1: Yeah, I was listening to Marcus last week, or was it the week before, when
0: yes.
1: that one hit. So that was quite something, and yesterday morning reminded me of that. So,
0: this is a newer building, and I think they would have put more earthquakey type stuff. Mind you, Auckland doesn't have an issue with earthquakes generally, but... It might be more, I don't know, rubber foundations to keep everything. I don't know. I'm not sure. But I certainly didn't feel it at 10 to 5 yesterday. No.
1: There was something in the news a while ago. Was it the Hokaringi fault or something or other? And talking about potential for Auckland and all the rest of it. So, yeah.
0: Mm. All right, Matty. Well.
1: Yeah, super quickly, 25, give or take, 25 minutes to 5 yesterday morning, pre all of the drama, you read out a message from a lady that was in the waiting room at the hospital last Monday night, when I was there, of course. I can't remember what her name was, but if you're still listening, thank you for sending that message in yesterday, and it just goes to show you never know where you're going to be when you get recognised.
0: It is straight. Like I said, you've been recognised more than I have. Okay, well, good on you, Cameron.
1: I will be back after 4. That's good news for you. It is Sunday morning, after all.
0: We'll see how we go. Quick text here. Only Android get the alerts before the quake hits. Apple don't get it. I got it in Auckland, and the radio was on and heard your caller. Life is amazing. Christian, says the texter. This text says another very informative call from the caller, Kevin. Parson North. Yeah, good on you. Thank you for that. News Talk ZB, 18 minutes to 2.
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9: In this update, a social service says urgent help is needed for families who can't afford their children's basics this winter. Presbyterian Support Northern has begun its annual winter appeal, raising funds for blankets, clothes and food. It says the effects of hardship are evident every day in 96 schools it supports across the Northern North Island. Chief Executive Sean Green says some children go to school to get warmth they don't have at home.
10: We have kids turning up to school in the middle of winter wearing jandals because they have no other shoes. One of my team was telling me they were talking to a family where kids had to share a blanket.
9: Up to 45% of dementia cases might be preventable or delayable. The World Health Organization has updated its guidelines for limiting cognitive decline, backed up by scientific advances since 2019. Alzheimer's NZ Chief Executive Catherine Hall welcomes the update and wants a targeted government response for the nearly 83,000 New Zealanders living with dementia.
11: We want to see the government taking these seriously. As individuals, we can do some things to help, but governments can do so much more.
9: Success for SpaceX's Starship mega rocket, launching from its Texas starbase on attempt number 2. The one-hour Flight 13 mission finished with a controlled splashdown in the Indian Ocean. It was aborted last week because of engine failures. Former NASA astronaut Clayton Anderson says SpaceX takes an aggressive approach, fixing problems while making sure more don't pop up. We're spending more in mid-year sales, with some retailers coping better than others. Starship It reports at nearly 12% increase year on year, with 2.1 million shipments over the end of financial year window. It's catching up to last December's frenzy, which recorded 2.8 million shipments. Head of retail transformation Monique Larson says two peaks may expose room to improve operations.
12: The retailers that are coping best are not necessarily the ones with the most complex systems, but they're the ones where all their systems are connected from that moment that they're placing the order all the way through to the goods being delivered.
9: Pet owners are being urged to be vigilant to further reduce the risk of bird flu. While currently unlikely, the H5N1 strain can pass to cats and other mammals that have direct contact with a sick or dead bird. We've had two cases of the virus detected on our shores. PD Insurance's veterinary partner, Hayley Hunt, says symptoms and severity of illness vary between animals.
13: Cats do seem particularly vulnerable to it, and there have been cases overseas where cats have died from it. Dogs, it's a spectrum.
9: Weather and yesterday morning's early earthquakes are causing problems on slip-affected roads. The shallow 5.9 magnitude earthquake near Tomatanui just before 5 yesterday morning has been followed by smaller aftershocks. Parts of State Highway 3, the Awakino Gorge, and State Highway 43, the Forgotten World Highway, are closed this morning. One lane in the Awakino Gorge between Moko and Piopio is expected to open about 6 in the

0: evening. And in Mount Maunganui, Adams Avenue is closed to traffic following slips on Moau on Friday night. In sport, the Silver Ferns have ticked all the boxes in a 74-44 win over Scotland to open their Commonwealth Games netball campaign in Glasgow. Assistant coach Bryony Ackle sums it up.
1: I think it was a really good first hit out. I think there was a few nerves to start with in that first half, and I think they built beautifully over that four quarters and did what we wanted to do today.
0: Our Silver Ferns now have a quick turnaround before they play world number 4 Jamaica tomorrow, Monday. The Warriors have been beaten by the Bulldogs in NRL action in Sydney. The try count finished 3-1 in favour of the Bulldogs in an 18-6 loss for the Warriors, who were kept off the score sheet until the 75th minute. The Blues have completed a three-peat of Super Rugby or Piki titles in dramatic fashion. They've beaten their hosts Matatu 28-21 in Christchurch, with Caitlin Vahakolo scoring 3 minutes after full-time siren. It looked like the match would head to extra time when Matatu pulled level at 21-all 2 minutes before full time, but the Blues rallied to claim the match in regulation. The Blues will now meet the Warriors in a Trans-Tasman crossover final next weekend in Sydney. That's News and Sport. I'm Joe Gilfillan.
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6: News Talk Zebby Weather Watch with Daikin CO2 hot water heat pumps. 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The forecast now for Northland, Auckland and Coromandel. Showers some heavy with squally thunderstorms possible. Waikato to Wellington, also Bay of Plenty in the central high country. Generally fine with isolated showers clearing this morning. Gisborne to Wairarapa, partly cloudy with isolated showers. And for most of the South Island, fine with any remaining showers clearing this morning. Severe frosts inland. For Clutha, Southland and Fiordland, cloudy periods. The occasional shower mainly about Fiordland and the south coast. For the Chatham Islands, occasional rain, possibly heavy. Gale southerlies developing this morning.
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6: Yes, indeedy it is. 7 minutes past two on a Sunday morning. Open line talkback until five. There's one spare line there, 0800 80 1080. But we'll rip into the call straight away. Kerry's been waiting for a while and he's got passengers to look after. Hi, Kerry.
9: Yeah, I've still got about 10 minutes or 9 minutes, so you're all good. You're all good. So yeah, just on my brakes. My double decker's off the road at the moment, so I've got a single decker, and it's not ideal to talk with people right behind me. It's a little bit disturbing for them. Well, not disturbing. What's the word I'd use?
6: I don't know. Yeah.
9: Well, yeah, I don't know. Yeah, because I'll be a bit of a hypocrite, actually, because I say, no, I don't spend too long on the phone, but when I

0: call up ZB when I'm driving. I just like to keep it to the point. But that's all right. What was I going to say? You haven't really got a topic this morning. Sorry, Jim.
1: Oh, it's all right. Always nice to talk to you. So where are you and the coach and the passengers?
0: Well, I'll give you a bit of a road report because all the truckies are asleep at the moment because they don't work in the weekend. So it's just the lonely guys like me out on the road. So, so I'm currently right now in Wairu. We've got 0 degrees. All the snow plows have just gone out on the desert road, so they're all ready to get up and boogie and do what they need to do when the snow comes. So, it's pretty cold.
1: Wairu, I would imagine Wairu would be cold.
0: Yeah, so I'm at the Zed, and the passengers are in a brand new bus, so bought about 5 of them, so they're all happy campers in there, and yeah. What's the other thing? Oh, when I was listening to the radio with that earthquake yesterday morning,
1: yep.
0: Just listening to Jan, she actually really took that really well, eh? Like, at first, I thought she was, just Jan being Jan, I that's just, how lovely Jan being just Jan, as she is, so she took that really well.
1: I thought she did too, remarkably calmly. And when I got onto the GeoNet site to see it was a 5.8, 5.9 and quite shallow, her house would have really been rocked around, and she was so matter-of-fact about it.
0: The other thing, the other one was the funeral stuff. I was listening to this, the show, and I was thinking, I went onto YouTube about a month ago.
1: Yeah.
0: And I was looking through our folders, and one of the folders came up, and it said, for Kerry when he goes. And I'm like, what? Where am I going? So anyway, I looked in this jolly folder, the music folder, on our YouTube, and it had these songs in it, I said, these are for my funeral. So here we go. So my wife had made up a folder for me. So I did a little bit more searching, and I found her one, for when Susanna goes. And I looked in there. Well, that's all right, but over the top. But yeah, whatever works. Yeah, I think as guys we don't like sort of talking about those kind of things, funerals and stuff, but the reality is, I see it as a celebration of life, I hope like my one, I want to see it as a celebration but I do understand how people don't want to make a big fuss and that kind of thing, but funerals are for the living, not for the dead, eh?
1: That's very true. Yes, I remember when that occurred to me quite a few years ago now. Yeah, for the living, not the dead. Yeah.
0: All right. What's my log book saying there, Jim? 26, so I've got 4 minutes. So I'll make my way back and make sure they're all out of the toilet so we don't leave anyone behind.
1: No, you don't want to be doing that.
0: No, I'll end up on ZB. Like you.
1: That's right. All right, mate. Well, thanks for the patience and waiting through the news. Do appreciate it.
0: No worries. Thanks for me on, Jim. Okay.
1: All right, buddy. All right. Next time. See ya. Thank you. Hello, Brendan.
2: Good evening, Jim.
1: Evening. Morning.
2: Morning, yeah. A couple of things I'd like to touch on.
1: Yeah.
2: One is, I suppose, a thank you to Craig for cleaning graves. I used to do it for about 20 years. When I was living on the streets, I would go and clean people's graves and sort of be looked at like a weirdo by people visiting their people. But I'd like to thank them that I'm not the only one that does that odd thing.
1: Yeah, because I can imagine that there would have been quite a few urns and things turned over by the earthquake yesterday morning, and it was really decent of him to spend some time putting them back to where they should be.
2: Yeah, I would spend a day sometimes. Like scraping the moss off, tidying them up. Not so far as flowers, but just cleaning them up.
1: Yep.
2: And I also see and talk ghosts, and some would talk to me. Which brings me to the other point. A young girl killed herself in Bluff about 2015. And they sort of take me as a delusional madman, but I feel the message to her mother hasn't got

0: true from the people I've told. It was just, and she emphasised the mummy to say, sorry, mummy, for doing it. That was all. I think they don't believe me, but hopefully someone will know and get that message through. It's been worrying me for years that it hasn't got through, and she's, I feel, waiting for the answer.
1: Right.
0: And some graves talk to me. Those in the know would know, but sometimes it's like your thoughts. What they say pops up as a thought, or like, even like telepathy. It's hard to describe, really. But she was the closest one I've been to that talked to me. She could see me, and she could hear me, because sometimes I tell them to fuck off. Yeah. I don't know why. Oops, sorry. Yeah,
1: what's the language, though, Brendan?
0: Yeah, sorry about that. I tell them to go away, but she answered in a way that I knew she could actually see me walking past. But she was really sorry to her mummy. She said it like mummy, but and I think it is about that time, but I'm glad to get it out there. If someone knows, someone will know, but no one is saying, I think, but I know it's a sad.
1: Yeah, I'm not familiar with the case, but I'm sure some people are.
0: Yeah. But I feel like the ones I've told to tell her mother haven't. I don't. But I'd like to think it gets through tonight.
1: Well, here's hoping. You just don't know who's listening to Talkback at 2:15 on a Sunday morning.
0: Yeah. I've been listening to off and on for about 40 years now, and it's relaxing, interesting. But yeah, thanks to Craig, I'm not the only one that does that.
1: Yeah, it's not something that I would have thought of doing, but I mean, he was there. And he would have seen the damage caused by the earthquake and thought, no, actually, I can spend a bit of time just putting things back to where they were at the cemetery. So it's bloody good, really good.
0: Yeah. I found a lot of peace there too.
1: I'm sure you did. It's very quiet. I haven't actually spent a lot of time in a cemetery, but...
0: Well, living on the streets, you've got a lot of spare time, sort of thing,
1: I suppose you do.
0: Yeah. Not so much nowadays, but, it's a sad state, the homeless, though, today here, and the laws I've made to kick them away sort of thing.
1: The move-on laws, I'm not sure that's going to work, and I can't...
0: It's just not on, though. Where are they meant to move on, and how far are they meant to move on, you know?
1: Yeah, I don't think Mark Mitchell's thought this through to any degree. No. I really don't. No. He's not a silly man, but where are you going to put him, Mark? Where are you going to put them?
0: Yep. Yeah.
1: And fine them $3,000 or whack them in jail.
0: Or put them in jail, yeah. It's like, for sleeping on a bench, it's, come on.
1: Well, in winter, they might actually go for that.
0: Yep. Well, I'd find other shelters, but I'd never slept on a bench. But sometimes in the daytime, I would. I'd have a wee snooze, but, that's just, the most ridiculous persecutory law I think they've come up with.
1: Yeah, I'm not sure it's going to work. You know, I know they tried it. Some texter reminded me, was it last weekend, that when APEC was in Auckland, they did that. They took the homeless and they moved them out to the suburbs.
0: But I vaguely remember that one, yes.
1: Yeah, so did I. Yeah. Vaguely. But they all end up coming back.
0: Yeah. It's like they try and move the problem out the way, so make out it's not there, I think, sort of thing.
1: Yeah, and the people in suburban Auckland, they didn't really like the rough sleepers sleeping in their street. It's not what they bought into. So, and the rough sleepers, they really wanted to be back in the CBD. That's where they were used to, so that didn't last long.
0: Yeah. Now, the other thing I'd like to say is, why don't the oil tankers go the long way? I mean, the time they've been waiting, they could have done two trips by now. And that would stuff the Houthis and Arab Muslims. I mean, that would stuff them right up, wouldn't it? It's not that much further. Why go there to know you're going to sit there for a month or two when you could have done a couple of trips around the long way like they used to? But
1: yeah, good thinking, yeah. Brendan. Yes.
0: Yeah. Okay.

0: All right, mate.
1: Thank you.
0: Cheers. Thank you for that. After Chris's call saying, a texter said, I had a hernia surgery 6 weeks ago, trying to bulk up too soon, too fast for summer. Similar to your earlier caller, that would be Chris, I caught a nasty cold and cough the week before the surgery date. Not wanting to lose my spot, I attacked the cold and cough with ginger, honey, lemon teas 4 times a day, lots of Vicks rub on, gargles each time before the honey, lemon, ginger tea. Fortunately, it worked and went on to have my surgery. Looking forward to rejoining the gym from August onwards. Wishing the caller well and hope they recover soon. So, Chris, that is for you. News Talk ZB 19 past 2.
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5: Just before we get to Chris, some memories, some stories maybe. How many people listening now would have gone to a Rhythm and Vines music festival? It was almost seen, especially among young New Zealanders, as a rite of passage, you know, thousands of young Kiwis seeing in the new year at Rhythm and Vines just out of Gisborne. Sad news for many during the week that after 24 years, this year's festival will be its last at the Gisborne site. Now, for a number of reasons, Rhythm and Vines is on the move, probably to a location that is easier and cheaper for the punters to get to. For many, you know, Auckland, Wellington, Gisborne is a little out of the way. But really, for 24 years, tens of thousands of people made that trek to see in the new year at Rhythm and Vines. Now, I'm not one of them. The idea of parking up with thousands of others for a few days in late December, it just somehow never appealed. Just a little bit too old for it, I think I felt. I don't know. Rhythm and Vines, though, did you ever go? For some of my friends, it was the first time their kids went away without their parents, without adult supervision. All very, very, very exciting stuff. Rhythm and Vines, did you go? Have you been? The idea that they're going to move away from Gisborne, this coming one, the coming festival, this summer, will be their last at that site. Any thoughts on that? 0800 80 1080.

0: Michael.
1: Mic on, 222. Chris, good morning.
2: Good morning, Jimmy.
1: Here we go. Woo-hoo. Love it when it works.
2: Hey, look, in regards to, firstly, the homeless people, I think it's a good idea that there is a law to move them on from sleeping outside a business that's trying to function, because it will make people shy away from going there. I've seen it. And so it's, you know, if you have a move on law, if you're away from a business, if you're in a park, leave them alone. So I think that's what that law is designed to do, is just don't interfere with the economy, and you can live your life the way you've chosen to.
1: Yeah, that is a point. That, certainly I have heard of retailers very annoyed at people rough sleeping in the front of the shop.
2: Yeah, and it's not nice that that individual lives that life. So I'm not being a, quote, right-wing hard-ass. I'm just saying that, look, if you're interfering in someone else's business by doing that activity, you are being a problem to that person. So don't do it. Go somewhere where you can be away and do what you do. That's fine. You've chosen that life. There's so many social programs to get you back into somewhere to live and somewhere to eat, somewhere to live. But if you're making lifestyle choices that demand that you are that person to the community, well, you are a drain and a drag on our society. So, and or, if it's a mental health issue, it should be picked up. And they should be looked after. You know, we've got all of that. So it's a complex issue.
1: Mm. So, yes, it is.
2: It is. But to interfere in someone's business activity creates jobs, creates wealth, they pay the

0: tax, and the tax is what pays the dole for the people that don't choose to work for their money. So we've got to protect the people that pay the tax. So, sorry, Labor. Sorry, Greens. Sorry, Top. Let's go the old dirty politics further. I love the idea that anyone can set up a political party, but as long as you don't have a take from the people that have made good decisions too much.
1: Are you talking about that Christian guy that rang earlier on this morning?
0: Yeah, because I know what the philosophy will be. It'll be overtax the people that have done well, give to the people that aren't, and everybody's happy, la-di-da-di-da sort of life. The real world is you've got to earn it yourself, because if you don't, someone else will, and you will be poor.
1: You can have right-wing Christian parties, Chris. You don't have to look further than the States.
0: Yeah, exactly. The Republican Party's one of them. But for me, like, just to see what's going on geopolitically, to have a laugh is to set up a political party and then think you're going to save the world. You can't. The idea is you work, you get a job, and you do well, and you grow.
1: Yeah, I mean, it sounds like he's struggling to get the 500 followers that are needed to form a political party anyway.
0: Yeah, so, wait, we won't give him any recommendations then.
1: Oh, well, I asked him, you know, if there's any way that somebody who's interested could get in touch and maybe sign up. You know, no problem with that. He had a Facebook page, which I've, you know, the name of which I've completely forgotten. But somebody might have heard it, and they might have got another person signed up. So, you know.
0: What about, Jimmy, what about a political party that says no one gets anything for free, no one has to pay so much tax? What about the people that do well stop getting hammered by the having to cover the people that choose not to do well, and they have their hand out? Like, the handout time should be over. Get a grip, do the right thing, and be a human being. How about we fight back? I went from nothing to something. Yeah, my little something is I just have my little home. I'm humble. But people who expect the world to pay for their life absolutely give me the craps.
1: You are you're such a typical talkback caller this morning. God.
0: Hey. How good am I? But it's true, bro. Like,
1: anything
0: why
1: else?
0: Why should I have to pay more tax to cover people who choose not to do something? I don't mind paying into a pension fund for someone who has a disability or someone that can't function well, like mentally, physically, etc. That's human life, and I would rightfully make sure their funding is increased. But to be fair, there's too many lazy people. They need to be put on the no more.
1: Boy.
0: Get a grip. Wake up.
1: You are such a ZB listener. Unbelievable. And it's not the pretty part of ZB either.
0: I don't think I'm wrong, though. You know?
1: Of course you don't. Like, you know? You might be half right, even. You know? But,
0: give me 51%, Jimmy. That's all I need. But in all essence, you know, yep, cool. You set up a political party, but what

0: are you trying to achieve for the country? I don't want a country of bludgers.
1: Well, it's
0: I
1: not...
0: want everyone to be proud and work hard and make money and do well for their families.
1: All right.
0: Yeah. Oh, well, hey, I hope I've woken up a tomb of people to come at you with their views. It's a conflicting to mine.
1: Hmm. All right. Okay. Cheers, Chris.
0: Love you, bro.
1: See you later. Bye. Texas says, the Tron, this is about Rhythm and Vines. The Tron has already stolen Homegrown. I think now we are working on Rhythm and Vines. And next, possibly the Wearable Arts Awards. LOL, take care, says Craig. So Hamilton is after them. Because you're right. They've got Homegrown. Because actually the organisers of Homegrown, I think they're from Hamilton as well. So now they're going to snaffle. I did actually think about this last night. Hamilton could snaffle Rhythm and Vines because it's, you know, easy to get to. That's a problem with Gisborne. It's a little bit out of their way. You know, if you're coming from Auckland or Wellington, where I would imagine the bulk of the people would have come from, I don't know how many young people from Auckland made the drive to Gisborne for New Year. But yeah, so Hamilton's after them. Good call. Thank you, Craig. Or good text. 0800 80 10 80. We've got a couple of spare lines there. Rhythm and Vines, as the story I saw last night said, one last summer, one last celebration, one last dance. News last week that after 24 years, Rhythm and Vines Music Festival is moving on from its Vineyard venue in Gisborne. This is a big deal. This is a big deal. Have you been to Rhythm and Vines over the years? Love to hear your thoughts, your memories. Who did you see? 0800 80 10 80.
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1: News Talk ZB 26-3. Hello, Matt. Good morning.
10: Good morning, Jim.
1: There you go. I thought I'd lost you for a minute.
10: Oh, no, I'm still here, waiting patiently as I do.
1: Yes, you do.
10: Not in the truck, so no rush to get in and out of reception. But, yeah. Now, can I interest you in a game of, what is it, Shag, Mary and... shoot, yeah, that's the one, wasn't it?
1: Yeah, what is it? Shoot, shag or marry or something? Was that what I don't
10: yeah.
1: You're no, see, I would have done, yeah. I would do what Paul should have done, Paul Henry should have done, just swing past it. Don't answer the question.
10: Yeah, I would have said, oh, no one really. My life's so boring that, none of that's going on either.
1: Because even one of the hosts said, when he answered, he said, well, that's going to be the headline. So
10: it's a real basic question.

0: isn't it? It's
1: yeah, and it's a question that no politician should answer. You know, what was he thinking?
0: I just wonder if someone else will get caught in it next year when they bring it back, and someone will fall for it again. But I can't believe that you call it a death threat. By,
1: no,
0: not I mean, not every shooting is death anyway. You know, if you get shot in the knee with a rubber band, you know what I mean. It's the total extreme of it, one way or the other. But it's been an amusing story, I suppose.
1: And some people took it way too seriously, but he shouldn't have answered. That's what makes me think, Paul, you know, you're not an MP yet, fair enough. So you're a private citizen, but you want to be. And it's so easy to duck a stupid, childish game like that just by saying, no, guys, I'm not going anywhere near it. I'm not going to touch it with yours, you know?
0: Yeah. But then again, he's an entertainer, and it's like dangling a carrot. You know, like, oh, I'll entertain you with that question, you know. It's that's all I've seen it as. Anyone with a bit of sense of humour and doesn't take things too seriously would have a laugh. But, yeah, it just shows all the people out there that are frothing at the bit to, you know, jump on someone or, yeah, it's certainly swings on everyone's feelings, doesn't it, that kind of game? It's just a game, but, too seriously, some people. But,
1: he's got to learn to accept the fact that he's going to be an MP and, just got to be a little bit careful. I mean, it's not going to turn around and bite him on the bum and lose him any votes at all, but he does have to be a little bit careful now. He's not a private citizen who you can sort of mouth off and, you know, but I don't know. I didn't think it was worth the big beat up that the media did on it. Really?
0: nah, that's right. But anyway, I'll move on. I've never been to the Rhythm and Vines, but
1: no, neither have I.
0: Yeah, it probably would be quite good to go to, but probably won't be going for the last year. I've never made it to Homegrown either, and always wanted to, but. Now it'll be in Hamilton. It's even further away than Wellington for me. So
1: oh, true, yes.
0: Sort of always end up working, you know. It's like the story of my life with even going to local gigs on a Friday or Saturday is usually out for me because I'm at work or I'm tired the next night. So, I used to like going to gigs all the time once. And I did go to the last Mountain Rock here in Woodville before I lived here years ago. That was sort of an eye-opening night. But, yeah.
1: Yeah,
0: I think everyone...
1: Yeah, I think Homegrown was kind of a little bit too young for me, even though I was reading something yesterday. Last year there was an 86 or 80-something-year-old DJ, a lady, I think. She's the oldest performer ever at Rhythm and Vines. But I just don't, you know, it's kind of, because most of the people I know who've gone to Rhythm and Vines, to this music festival, they have been younger people, like children of friends of mine, for instance, you know. And as I was saying, for quite often, this is the first time they've gone away without their parents. You know, this is a big deal for that family. It's just, you be careful, darling. You know, you don't take any of those pills. No. No good will come from that.
0: Yeah, true. Yeah, it's almost like been quite famous as a thing to go to, sort of like how the Mount was always a New Year's Eve destination for years and years.
1: Yeah,
0: I don't know if it still is or not, but I never made it up there either. But, some people go to these things all the time. But, it'd be interesting to see where... did you say it might be going to Hamilton as well?
1: No, that was just a rumour floated by Craig. Because Hamilton stolen everything else.
0: Yeah. It's probably not a bad place, though, Hamilton. It's not, you know.
1: Yeah, well, it's kind of not central.
0: Yeah, it's not far from Auckland, and it's only, I think it's about 5 hours from where I am. So, what, 7 hours from Wellington.

0: Yep, something like that. So, yep. Yeah. And apparently the new site they've got, it's much bigger, so they can have more stages. Everybody will be more comfortable. So I think it's going to be way better, way, way, way better.
1: Yeah, and the people that want to go to that, if you're young and you've got a car full of mates, you don't care how long you've got to travel anyway. It's the trip, isn't it? Enjoying the ride as well as the destination. It's what it is.
0: Oh, that's right, the journey.
1: Yeah, road trip, yeah.
0: All about the journey.
1: Yeah, that's the one I always remember when we were young, going to different things and with a car full of mates and good memories. But hopefully that culture never dies. It's just, yeah, one good thing about being a Kiwi is going to events like that. Not even just music, but, you know, things like air shows and car shows and,
0: you know, yeah.
1: something going on to get people's interest. But, yeah. Oh, well, I'll say your chin up there, Chris, from Tauranga. I'm sure your lobotomy will go well when you finally get around to it. But I know he'll laugh because he knows I'm just giving him heaps like he gives me. But nah, he's doing well to hang in there, but it's frustrating.
0: Yeah. Oh, yes. You can hear the frustration in his voice.
1: Oh, I know, yeah. I've been talking to him a bit lately, and, it's not easy for him. I do feel for him, but what can you do?
0: Yes, that's right. Just settle down and wait. All right, Matt, take it easy, mate. Good to talk.
1: Okay, you have a good one.
0: Yeah, see thank you. You too. Bye. You too. Text here from Craig. Good morning. Just wondering if it's a prerequisite to be grumpy if your name is Chris this morning. LOL, take care. Thank you for that. News Talk ZB. A couple of spare lines now. It's been a pretty busy morning, but we do have some spare lines. 0800 80 10 80 is the number. Have you been to Rhythm and Vines? What do you think? The possibility? Well, it is going to move. This will be this coming up this summer. This will be the last Rhythm and Vines in Gisborne. After 24 years, they're moving. Would you move with them? Because I think, like as Craig was saying, Hamilton, yeah, more central, way more central. News Talk ZB 0800 80 1080.
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0: News Talk ZB, 2:45. Ah, Jan, the earthquake reporter. Good morning.
10: I'll never live it down, will I? Poor old me.
0: Yeah, I'm going to go back and have a listen to it later on when I get home.
10: Oh, good.
0: Yeah, so it was. It happened about 10 to 5, and I should have done this yesterday, but I kind of didn't think about it. But now I'll definitely go back and have a listen.
10: Oh, well.
0: Because I think you're on the

0: phone talking to me. And apparently you said something like, shit, that's an earthquake.
1: Yeah, I didn't believe it, golly. Thought I was having some sort of fit or hallucination.
0: Well, it went on for such a, you know, long time, and it was a strong one. It was like, because I went on to GeoNet straight away talking to you, and I think they were saying it was either a 5.7 or a 5.8 or 5.9. You know, that's and they even said on the website, this is a severe earthquake. Oh, God, no wonder poor Jan was a bit worried.
1: Yes, I think I said to you, I'm very frightened. And I remember calling out, God, God, and it stopped. So he must have been listening. So that's good. That's reassuring.
0: I suppose it is.
1: Yeah. That man's website is New Zealand United Christian Party.
0: Ah, New Zealand United Christian Party, right.
1: Yeah. I was wondering, like, my house was really rocking, and it's not on concrete, it's got concrete piles.
0: Yep.
1: In sand. We're in the sand here. And so I suppose everything can jump a bit about quite a bit. But I was wondering, do you have to go and get your gas pipeline, and everything's underground here, the electrical, there's no power lines, it's all underground, and the gas pipe is underground. And what about all my pipes from sewage or, you know, wastewater or all that piping?
0: Yeah.
1: You know, do they allow a bit of extra so that when your house is jumping around up in the air, it doesn't all break, it doesn't all snap off? You know what I mean?
0: I do. I don't know. But, yeah, I suppose it might pay to have them checked.
1: Yeah. So I think that's what I'll have to do next week. It's all underground, so I don't know how they'd check.
0: No, I don't either. Apart from, this could be costly.
1: Yeah. You wouldn't want to have it all dug up to have a look.
0: Not really,
1: so
0: no.
1: It's a bit of a mystery. I know everything's working, so I guess.
0: Well, that's the main thing.
1: Yeah.
0: If everything's working, then maybe there's no point in having it checked. Ooh.
1: Well, you wouldn't want a gas leak, would you?
0: Not really.
1: And I don't know whether people run to your gas switch and turn it off to stop it coming into the property. Or the water main, do you have to run and turn that off? You know, there's all these unknown factors that we don't go and look into until something happens, you know. There should be instruction about, you know, what you have to check. And most people just, it's all right, okay. I mean, a few pots fell on the floor and the kitchen scales were on the floor. But most everything else is inside is where it should be.
0: Well, just see if all your services are working as they should, Jan. And just, you know, make a decision from there.
1: I seem to get a new crack in the concrete driveway every time there's an earthquake. And consequently, all those weeds and things think, oh, yippee, it's another crack for us to slip into and start growing. The other thing I wanted to talk about was I bought it one of those TiVo heaters. You won't have seen them on telly because you don't have one, do you?
0: No, I don't, but I think I've seen them being advertised here when I'm at work.
1: Well, I absolutely recommend it.
0: Ooh.
1: This new version, $250, and it's quite funny because this new one is upright. You don't have to screw it to the wall or have it on one of those flimsy

0: stands, you know, that could tip over. When I got it, God told me, tie it to the pipe from the gas fire, which I don't use anymore. Tie it to that with some wire, just in case there's an earthquake. Isn't that funny? So I actually have it all tied up and secure.
1: Yeah, look, I've got to get to a break, Jan. I'm a little bit behind, but a texter says, could she ring her insurance company, or maybe best to phone the council first in case the insurance holds it against her? So maybe a quick call to council? Yeah.
0: Yeah.
1: And another one saying it's quite common to use ground-penetrating radar units to check pipes and cables without having to dig them up after an earthquake.
0: Oh, that's good.
1: That's good to know. That's from Craig.
0: Sorry to hold you up, Jim. You better rush.
1: Okay. All right, Jan. Lovely to talk, and good work yesterday morning too. Really thought it was great.
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1: News Talk ZB, 7 minutes to three. Hello, Sandra.
9: Good morning, Jim. Love it. The earthquake, mate. I didn't feel a thing. Nothing out of place in the morning. Wouldn't have even known. I didn't even know we'd had an earthquake until later in the day. My flatmate said his phone went off, signalling like an alarm, you know.
1: Yep. Yep.
9: And he said it was so loud. he was worried it would wake me up. It was so loud. He's at the other end of the house. And I didn't wake up. I didn't even hear it.
1: Wow.
9: And I slept in. It's the only morning I've ever done this. I'm normally up at 5, out of bed, you know.
1: Yep.
9: But I slept until 7:40, and I couldn't believe it.
1: Wow. Because the earthquake was felt all over the central North Island. You know, by people in Hamilton, Tauranga, you know, just everywhere.
9: Mm. Well, apparently my flatmate said all he felt was a bit of creaking with the door in the doorway.
1: Whoa. Okay.
9: Yeah.
1: Well, look, lucky, I guess, because I don't think I'd like... Well, I once was woken by an earthquake years ago when I was living in Taupo. But that startled me because I'd never felt one before.
9: I've been in one years ago. I was only young, and it does faze you, it does faze you when you fear. It wasn't a major one, but it still fazes you.

0: it's not a normal occurrence, so obviously it puts you out of tilter. Yeah, but it didn't feel a thing. Didn't feel a thing.
1: Not me neither.
0: Oh, heck. So that's hopefully no loss of life. That's a good thing, isn't it?
1: Yeah, Lee? I don't think there was even any injuries as far as I can see.
0: No, fantastic.
1: Absolutely. Fantastic. If you're going to have an earthquake, that's the one to have.
0: Absolutely, Jim. And it was near the surface and still fantastic that no one got hurt. If a few possessions got broken or whatever, well, you've always got insurance or whatever, but yep. Just thank your lucky stars that you're okay, you know?
1: Yeah, a few plates falling off the shelves, that's okay. You can wear that.
0: Yeah, of course we can.
1: Yeah.
0: Of course we can. What have I written here? Oh, the Craig saying that Hamilton might host Rhythm and Vines, is it?
1: Well, yes, that's the festival. Yep, might have to change the name, though.
0: Why?
1: Well, if there's no vines.
0: Oh, no, we've got vineyards in Hamilton. The main vineyard is Villagrad Winery. Do you recall that one?
1: No. Could they take 20-odd thousand people?
0: No, I don't know. It's in Ohaupo, 20-odd thousand. That's a lot of people. And a vineyard.
1: Hmm.
0: Good.
1: Apparently. So on average, they get 23,000 people there per day.
0: Oh, well, this one's in Ohaupo. It's famous for Sunday lunches, Mediterranean-style food, wine tastings, and events like weddings and concerts.
1: Ah, all right.
0: But I should imagine the concerts wouldn't be 20,000 people.
1: No, and I think Craig was kind of tongue-in-cheek as well.
0: Oh.
1: Yeah, I don't think he was.
0: Okay.
1: I don't think he was serious. It's just that they've managed to nick a few things. The Tron's already stolen homegrown. Now they're after the wearable arts and maybe...
0: Oh, full marks for the wearable arts.
1: Yes.
0: Because they've got a new theatre, so there you go.
1: Now, I've got 10 seconds. If you've got anything else to add to this, I'll put you on hold. Just stay there, or if you're finished... Then just hang up and we'll move on. But news is next.
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7: In this update, a new Plymouth woman has described the terrifying moment debris cascaded down in front of them following yesterday morning's earthquake in the central North Island. The shallow 5.9 magnitude quake near Tomaranui happened just before 5. Nikita Phillips was travelling to Auckland along the Awakino Gorge on State Highway 3. She says they were lucky to turn their truck around in time and escape.
8: It was like the sound of like 100,000 little stones being thrown onto a tin roof with the base sort of sound behind it. It was quite freaky.
7: Forest owners are investing $8.1 million annually in wildfire protection. A survey commissioned by the Forest Owners Association found forestry is the sector contributing most to blaze preparedness. It also shows significant investment in makeshift firefighting units where a water tank or pump is mounted on a ute. Numbers have doubled since 2023. Association Fire Committee Chair Sean McBride says they're efficient and can be deployed rapidly.
9: Forest companies have recognised that that's a really important tool in their toolkit.
7: Hayden Tasker's sentence has reignited calls for tougher penalties for murder. The 33-year-old will spend at least 22 years behind bars for murdering Nelson policewoman Lynn Fleming and seriously injuring Senior Sergeant Adam Ramsey. The Sensible Sentencing Trust says Friday's sentence is too soft and wants the minimum non-parole period for murder raised from 10 years to 20. Spokesperson Louise Parson says Parliament can change this, and she notes National promise to be tough on crime.
10: But when you get into government, you need to follow through on those promises, and that is what we expect, and that's what we expect from National.
7: Support for power consumers suffering from a lack of affordability and reliability. Entrust, the majority owner of Vector, says there needs to be a major shake-up. Entrust Chair Denise Lee says the government needs to step in to make the sector more competitive for smaller firms. Ms. Lee says there needs to be action now because the current system is untenable.
11: And a dry year risk is actually and does remain unacceptable, you know, moving from one crisis to the next.
7: Respected public servant Dame Helene Quilter has died. She spent 45 years in various roles, including as Secretary of Defence, Deputy State Services Commissioner and Deputy Public Service Commissioner. Dame Helene was recognised as a Dame in 2023 for services to the public service and to the arts. A new AI tool to faster identify biosecurity risks will need a human eye. The government's four-month test aims to modernise how important health standards are processed, setting rules quicker before goods enter the country. Biosecurity Minister Andrew Hoggard says the process takes staff 2 years. The tool cuts that by up to half. Mr. Hoggard says they won't compromise on environmental protections, still requiring an expert's approval.
12: It's not like we're just pressing a button and leaving it to the AI to do everything. There's still going to be that human involvement and double checking.
7: In sport, the Blues have won a third straight Super Rugby or Piki crown, beating Matatu 28-21 in the final in Christchurch. Replacement wing Caitlin Vaha-Kolo scored after the full-time siren to win the match and the trophy after her side had trailed 14-7 at half-time. Vaha-Kolo says it means a lot to claim a three-peat.
13: All of the middles were working hard and all I had to do was just finish, but I'm so proud of our team, man. That was an 80-minute game and, yeah, just, we won!
7: To Sydney.
14: That'll do. The Bulldogs have done it again. The blue and white of Canterbury are making a finals run.
7: The Warriors were beaten 18-6 by the Bulldogs. A perfect result for the Silver Ferns' first game with coach Dame Nolene Taurua in charge in nearly 2 years. The Ferns dominated Scotland 74-44 in their opening Commonwealth Games match in Glasgow. A poke at Auckland FC's managerial situation by Tottenham ahead of this afternoon's pre-season football friendly at Eden Park. With the Black Knights A-League winning mentor Steve Corica yet to be replaced since departing for Japan, lead man of the club's OFC side, Luke Casserly, will take the reins of the team to play the Premier League giants. Spurs manager Roberto De Zerbi says Auckland FC's predicament is not such a bad thing.
15: Sometimes, you know, in football, sometimes it's better if you have not a coach. I don't know, you have to ask the players if it's better or worse.
7: That's news and sport. I'm Joe Gilfillan.
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0: last time this summer. The four-day event brought a major economic boost to the region every summer. Estimates say Rhythm and Vines would have benefited the local economy between $3 and $5 million each year. Gisborne has had a good run hosting the festival for 24 years, but now they say it's time to move on. It's understood that organisers are looking at sites that are easier and cheaper to get to. 0800 80 1080. Rhythm and Vine, some memories, some stories maybe. Because it'd be interesting to just how many people listening now would have been to Rhythm and Vines over the past two decades. Love to get your thoughts, your stories, your memories. 0800 80 1080.
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10: The Commonwealth Games underway in Glasgow. We've got 114 athletes across 10 sports. Nigel Avery, once again, our chef de mission, is with us. What sort of athletes have we got as a group this time round? 114 of them. Who are they and what are their prospects?
11: Yeah, look, I think we can have success across the board, right? You know, we've got some, you know, people, you know, Elise Andrews is an example on the track, you know, double Olympic medalist. You know, I'm walking beside, you know, the big man himself, David Leitty. You know, multiple Commonwealth Games medalists, so, and we'll have everything in between, right? So there's lots of chances across lots of sports.
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0: News Talk ZB. 3:18. I think I've got the name right. Is it Lynn or something similar? Lynn. Good morning.
12: Good morning. How are you?
0: All right. Thank you. Nice of you to ask.
12: Oh. The last caller was saying something about a memory, and one of my memories that I've had from a childhood dad listening to Talkback and having callers, the first line was first time caller, long time listener. So I feel like I should say that first. But I just thought I'd bring up and share that I'm driving from Cambridge to Auckland because my sister's just given birth, and this is a very strange time for me to be on the road, and I'm listening to your show.
0: Yes, it is a strange time. And you're going, did you say you're going from Auckland to Cambridge?
12: Cambridge to Auckland, because my sister's just gone into labour and given birth.
0: Oh, so you're going to, oh, this is a brand new baby.
12: Yeah, brand new, just like less than an hour.
0: Where is she? Is home birth or in hospital?
12: She is at a birthing centre.
0: Oh, okay.
12: Yeah.
0: Right, yes. Apparently that's the way to go.
12: It is, yeah. But yeah, I thought I'd do a public shout out to my sister who's just given birth and the arrival of her new baby.
0: Is it a boy or a girl, do you know?
12: It's a boy.
0: Aww. Got a name yet?
12: no name, I don't.

0: people doing weights.
1: Is that right? That is so cool, because they'd probably be, you know, like, they could start sort of having competitions with some of these guys that are coming up the ranks, you know, in the normal athletic events. That would be really entertaining, and that, because, you know, people with disability are very strong in their bodies, because they have to be strong in their minds, Jim. And it shows, it tells, you know, they're very good. I like watching them play the wheelchair basketball or netball.
0: Oh, yeah.
1: And they're just like the other guys, the ones that have got two legs, are so fast on those chairs. And they mean business, boy. You know, to get that ball up into the hoop where guys on two legs have to jump to do the same thing, you know, so it's sort of pretty hard out entertaining.
0: Yeah, well, look, I have watched a little bit, but that's the only of the Para Games I've seen, was just a little bit of weightlifting yesterday morning. But
1: right.
0: We'll keep an eye out for some more, because whatever, I don't even know what channel we're switched to here. I think it's Sky.
1: Can I just say about Craig too, cleaning the graves and putting the urns back up?
0: Wasn't that good of him?
1: Oh, what? I couldn't get... I thought, what a neat thing for a young guy to think to do, you know, and he always comes across, you know, I mean to say, like, this, well, you know, I've got an awesome son, but he could do with a bit more of Craig in him.
0: With that comment, we'll leave it and we'll move on.
1: With some Craig in them.
0: yeah, I heard it. Okay, we'll move on. Yvonne, thank you very much.
1: Okay, bye-bye.
0: Bye-bye, thank you. A quick text before the break. Jim, 20 years ago, I went to R&V with my dad and went home with my mum. Last year was the second time, and I've been with my mates. How good, says Bruce. Some explanation, Bruce? Could you give me a call? What does all that mean? News Talk ZB, spare lines there. The phone number, 0800 80 10 80.
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8: Hi, talking about the Paralympics.
0: Mm-hmm.
8: Our Kiwi bike rider, I saw the movie and talked with him, and we could ask questions at the Capitol 2 weeks ago. I've forgotten his name, but he's a bike rider. And he's going all around Australia with his movie. But you'd have to ask the capital. I can't remember the name. But great movie, all about how they train, how they stop, how they have someone help them. 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
4: In this update, road users need to be more vigilant after three rail-level crossing collisions on a single day on Friday. Two of the crashes were in Bay of Plenty. The third was in Carterton. Five people were left with minor to moderate injuries. TrackSafe Foundation Manager Megan Drayton says we're lucky no one was hurt seriously.
5: If you have a collision with a train, you know, there's a high chance that it's going to end in very serious consequences.
4: Concerns children are going to school to get warm. Presbyterian Support Northern is raising funds to provide families with blankets, clothes and food as part of its annual winter appeal. It says its support workers in 96 Northern North Island schools are seeing the effects of hardship every day. Chief Executive Sean Greaves says some children are

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2: 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The forecast, Northland, Auckland and Coromandel, showers some heavy with squally thunderstorms possible. Waikato to Wellington, also for the Bay of Plenty and the Central High Country. Generally fine with isolated showers clearing this morning. Gisborne to Wairarapa, partly cloudy with isolated showers. For most of the South Island, fine with any remaining showers clearing this morning, severe frosts inland. Clutha, Southland and Fiordland, cloudy periods, the occasional shower, mainly about Fiordland and the south coast. And for the Chatham Islands, occasional rain, possibly heavy, gale southerlies developing this morning.
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0: good to know that young Gabriel is speaking and moving and talking with doctors. Cameron, hi.
1: Oh, good morning. That was fast, Jesus. We'll just evacuate the wine jugs and put them over there. I was quickly having a squiz at that. There's a couple of videos. One's about 20 seconds on stuff. The other's about a minute nine somewhere or other, but jeepers.
0: Of what?
1: Of that, heard about it.
0: Of that gymnastics fall?
1: It's not surprising it's plastered all over online, that to be expected these days, I suppose, but whether or not they showed it during the sports bulletin on the news last night, I don't know. I haven't got that far yet. There's always on demand later in the day, but
0: I think they did, because I heard Andrew pretty much give a warning about, you know, viewer discretion, whatever. I can't remember what he said,
1: but
0: I'm gone. You know, I don't want to see it. I do not want to see it.
1: I've seen enough gnarly stuff similar to that over the years. So not inclined to see any more.
0: Sounds like he's a very lucky young man.
1: By all accounts, if he's talking to the doctors, I'd say so, from what I've just had a quick squiz at.
0: Yeah, he's conscious, moving, and talking with doctors. Wow.
1: There you go. Yeah, goodness. Now, as I was saying, I was quite happy to hear Mary Lee on just before. Haven't heard her for a while now.
0: She occasionally calls. She's been calling the Nutters Club, you know, reasonably regularly.
1: I heard that she'll be calling tonight, so that's something to look forward to. And I'm not. Hopefully, she's still doing her painting. I wouldn't know. We've not spoken for quite some time. I think she may have a new number. Who knows? But I can tell you, in my collection, I've got one of her treasured master creations. So I'm quite thankful that she did that for me. So I'll look forward to hearing you tonight on the Nutters Club there. Mary Lee. Speaking of the Nutters Club, just on or just after 3:30 this morning, when you were talking to Kelvin, towards the end of his call, he made a bit of a comment about the Nutters Club and whatnot. So it's the middle of the night or the early hours of the morning, so I'm not particularly sure if he was alluding to the fact that he was going to call the Nutters Club this evening himself or not, but If he does, then I'll quite look forward to hearing him call in.
0: I'm struggling to think whether. No, I think he was just wondering whether I'd be manning the phones tonight.
1: Well, that'd just be another night at the office, so to speak.
0: Yeah. He was just. I think he was just normal. Confirming that.
1: Okay. Yeah. Yeah, that's intriguing, but it's good to know that you'll be at the helm nonetheless. Yeah.
0: It's what I do on a Sunday night, you know.
1: Well, yeah, I know that, but, you know, others may not. Who was the lady driving somewhere up north to meet her? Was it?
0: I couldn't we decided we would call her Lynn. I couldn't quite hear her proper name, and I was trying to get the spelling, and I was coming to the end of the commercial break, and I still couldn't get a name. But anyway, we decided on Lynn, and she was driving from Cambridge to Auckland to be with her sister, who's just given birth to a little boy.
1: Okay, so nephew, not grandson. Well, there you go. Oh, congratulations, Lynn. And I suspect that may not be the correct name, but that's what we've gone with, so there you go. So earlier this morning, I omitted to give the good news, because of course it's a Sunday morning. So there you go. Somebody else came to the rescue of the good news for the Sunday morning. So that was good timing, I thought. Yeah, it was very good.
0: Yeah. All right.
1: Yeah. There's one piece of news that I've been not long ago alerted to. Over in the UK, there's a big blaze at an industrial complex, by all accounts. 20 firefighters sent to hospital for various medical checks, and in the process of that, I believe it involved fertilizer, an explosion involving fertilizer, which caused three fire engines to be

0: you and what you're going to say, and if you think that's going to happen, don't get up.
1: Words to live by there, Beryl.
0: Thank you very much, Jim.
1: All right, nice to talk to you.
0: Okay, bye.
1: Bye-bye. Thank you. Have a wonderful Sunday. Yes, smelly food in the workplace. This was a story. We're actually running this in our bulletins at the moment, I think. One of the stories, a call to end the office shame, the office fish shame, as many workers are ditching their leftovers to avoid judgy colleagues. Data from Sea Lord found more than half of us view fish in the office as socially risky, with the smell from reheats their top concern. By reheats, they mean putting it into the microwave. The people at the marketing part of Sea Lord, they reckon that this toxic fish culture has taken over the workplace. She says, I'd love to see the stigma go, allowing people to eat proudly and freely. So I've never had too much of a problem at all with smelly food being microwaved in the office. Like, the worst by far was that buttered popcorn. That was just so sweet. So sickly and sweet, and it hung around for ages. But is there a meal, really, you know, sort of a leftovers that you shouldn't bring into the should not bring into the office? Love to hear. 0800 80 10 80.
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1: 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Graham, good morning.
7: Yeah, greetings from South Dunedin, where it's not freezing cold and there's not lots of snow in the streets.
1: Excellent.
7: Start first with Beryl. Very salient comments there. Keep it short, sweet, and relevant, and speak slowly and clearly, or just stay in your seat. I've had to do a few eulogies, including one just a few weeks ago for a flatmate in my community village who died recently. Yeah, it's not very pleasant, but yeah.
1: I mean, funerals can be a taxing thing, and people get a bit nervous, and sometimes it is their first crack at public speaking. It all can be a little bit too much.
7: Yep. Right. Item number two, that guy that had the accident on the gymnastics, I'm glad that he does not appear to have a neck injury, because I thought, quite, you know, if he lands the wrong way, he's probably going to be paralysed and in a wheelchair for the rest of his life. But no, that looks like it's worked out pretty well on the right side of the medical ledger.
1: I haven't. Have you seen the fall, Graham?
7: No, I haven't, but I've had a bit of medical training in my younger life, and I've seen some accidents. In fact, I think there was one manoeuvre by Olga Corbett on the horizontal beam, which was banned after the Olympics because it was regarded as, oh my God, you know, what happened, what if, you know. So her manoeuvre on the parallel beam has never been allowed. Right, so we've got some medals on the table. Erica Fairweather, who's one of my favourite swimmers, got a silver, and she's got a few more events to qualify for.
1: I think she's going to be in the pool sometime after 8 o'clock our time. Is that what your understanding?
7: Well, she's really got one silver medal under her belt, so well done, Erica. I'm also watching out for the mile, because that's going to be a humdinger. We've got the our fellow who's, I think, Ben Ruth's male training partner. He's come out of injury, and he's competing there. And we got, of course, we got the mad Scotsman who broke the world record just recently, competing in the mile. And of course, the pole vault. We got three women on the pole vault, including my favourite, Eliza McCartney,
1: right.
7: Who did 4 meters 80 the other day. And I like to see her go over 5 meters to cement her place as one of the world's best. She's injury free, trying a new technique. New trainer, and I hope all goes well for her, because she's a very, very, very popular person.
1: I just so enjoy watching a bit of the Commonwealth Games. I've got one of the TVs in the studio. It's been on Sky Sport for, I think for the entire time that the games have been on, and it's just such a neat thing to watch. I love it.
7: Well, we were very lucky to get these Commonwealth Games this year because, as you know, the history...
1: Australia, Victoria didn't want them.
7: Yeah, and then Glasgow stepped in, and, now, but those things are not kept to run. I think I mentioned on a previous show that the Commonwealth Games in Christchurch in 1974 cost about $10 million because most of the facilities were already there. Fast forward to the 1990 Commonwealth Games in Auckland, and it cost somewhere between $120 and $150 million. Now, the Olympic Games at London, Lord Coe,
1: yes, the runner,
7: he was held very firmly to a budget of $8 billion. Not $1 more, and it just broke even. The Olympics is a different scale altogether, but I like the camaraderie of the Commonwealth Games. You know, great. Of course, I was there at Christchurch to see John Walker nearly run down Philbert Bay in the finishing straight. Another three strides and he would have got him. John just went a wee bit too late. When he thought, he was waiting for, on that occasion, he was waiting for, what's his name? Rod Dixon.
1: And
7: Dixon was gasping his guts out. I mean, he ran alongside John, John ran alongside Dixon, and he said, "Oh God, I think I've left my run too late." Dixon's gasping for breath, and he just charged after Philbert Bay. Now, in that race, the first four place getters all broke the old world record.
1: Oh, wow, okay.
7: And I was there.
1: That's a good stat. Oh, Graham.
7: Yep.
1: You're breaking up. Your phone is breaking
7: up. Sorry. Okay, I'm better. Is that better now?
1: Yes, it is.
7: Oh, sorry, I've rolled over on my side. I'm in bed, actually, trying to keep warm. Look, just good luck, New Zealand, and, the medals will fall where they will. And I think the next one, the next Commonwealth Games is going to be run in India. There seems to be a tendency now to use existing facilities and maybe modernise them rather than build brand-new facilities from scratch.
1: Yeah, well, that makes sense, doesn't it, really?
7: To run.
1: Yeah, that makes sense.
7: Yeah.
1: Perfect sense. Yeah.
7: Yep.
1: All right, buddy.
7: Yep.
1: So, nice hear from you, Graham.
7: Good luck, New Zealand. Yep.
1: Okay,
7: thank you.
1: Yeah, for sure. A quick text here. The Gym Guy fall isn't that bad to look at. Just Google it. No big deal. And he's okay. A text there from Pat. No, I still don't really want to watch it. I really don't want to see that fall. But, yeah, and he is okay. That is the most important thing. Very, very, very lucky young man. Right, something completely different. Still on the sporting thing, though. Our latest golfing hero is back home, celebrating after winning the Open Championship in the UK. And there's a chance for us to get involved in this celebrating as well. More about that in just a minute. With that win, Ryan Fox became the fourth New Zealander to win a major golf championship behind Sir Bob Charles, Michael Campbell, and Dame Lydia Ko. After the break, Ryan Fox talking with Heather Duplessis-Allen. That's next.
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10: Now, our newest golf major champion, Ryan Fox, is back in the country just days after his triumph. There are plans for a public appearance next week after he catches up with his family and friends and obviously a little bit of sleep. And Ryan Fox is with us now. Hey, Ryan.
11: Evening, Heather. Yes, I still don't know which way's up at the moment.
10: Yeah, what is your body telling you the time is?
11: I don't actually know. I've gone through a few time zones in the last couple of days, and not a whole lot of sleep in any of them, to be honest. So, I'm quite looking forward to crashing tonight.
10: I am so grateful then that you're talking to us. How good is it to be home?
11: It's really good. It was a nice reception at the airport this morning. Mum and dad were there. My mother-in-law was there. So the kids were very excited to see their grandparents. And, everyone came to our house for the morning. And the kids have seen some of their cousins, which was very nice. And, yeah, we've had a bit of a chilled-out day. And then we've got my wife's side of the family over for dinner tonight. And we'll head out to Mum and Dad's for dinner tomorrow. So
10: You'll chase the in-laws out of the house, though, eh? You're going to be like, come at 9 o'clock, get out. I've got to go sleep.
11: Well, they know. I think our kids are going to crash at some point too, hopefully, which would be nice. I don't particularly want to be trying to get them to sleep tonight on when I want to go to sleep myself.
10: Mate, I feel your pain. Listen, I haven't even said congratulations. Congratulations. Has it sunk in yet?
11: No. I don't think it'll sink in for a while, to be honest. Mm. I keep catching myself. Like, everything feels normal, and then all of a sudden, it pops in my head that, I won the Open, and I'm like, what happened? What's that about? And think about what doors it opens, what potentially comes with it, and everything else. And it'll take a long time for it to sink in, I think.
10: Yeah. Does it make your golf easier to play because you get the exemptions?
11: It makes it easier to plan. I don't know if it makes it easier to play. I mean, in a sense, I guess I'm playing on house money. I've achieved something awesome. I know I've got guaranteed status going forward. I'm in a really good place on tour in terms of getting an event. So that's very helpful. But, it also puts a bit of pressure on from, the expectations of myself, of others, a lot more eyes on, being in marquee groups a lot more often, and all the stuff that comes with that. So, yeah.

0: playing super, super, super aggressive golf. No defensive shots were played, from what I can gather. He was just going after that hole. Yeah, I must go back and actually have a look. I really should. News Talk ZB 0800 80 1080. Just, you know, a couple more minutes to go. Smelly food in the workplace. What is the worst of the takeouts or, you know, leftovers that people can bring into work? We've got a text here saying that, this is from Donald, that there was one microwave put aside for curries. Now, I've not found curries to be that smelly. Like I say, the worst that I can remember, we're going back a long time, and that was buttered popcorn in the microwave. This really sickly smell that permeated the entire floor and hung around like a bad smell for ages. It was awful, awful, awful, awful. I do remember that. But most of the other meals that have been cooked in the microwave here, they don't seem that smelly. I certainly, you know, because I have reheated curries at work many, many, many, many times. No complaints. Quite often people say, oh, God, that smells nice. Or maybe they're just having me on. News Talk ZB, we've got spare lines out the wazoo. The phone number, 0800 80 10 80. It is 12 minutes to 5.
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0: News Talk ZB. Hey, Crystal, good morning.
8: Good morning. Good morning. How are you?
0: I'm not bad, actually.
8: That's good.
0: Yeah, I've got a bit of a sniffle happening, but that seems to be drying up a little bit, so maybe I've turned the corner. I do not know. But I'm just sipping on this cough mixture all the time.
8: Oh, yeah, the old man flu, as they say.
0: That's right.
8: The old man flu. Yes.
0: No, I definitely haven't got the flu, that is for sure. I wouldn't be here if I had the flu, from what I've heard.
8: No, that's good. That's good that you haven't got the flu. I was going to say to you, the earthquake yesterday. Mm-hmm. I was listening to the radio when you were talking to Jan.
0: Oh, right. I'm going to go back and have a listen to that call.
8: Well, you see, the thing is it's quite a long delay, isn't there, between what you hear on the what you hear and when you speak, because I was already feeling the earthquake, you see, and I was going, oh my God, this is really bad. And then suddenly, and you guys are talking and nothing's happening. I think, well, maybe my part of Whanganui has got the earthquake and Jan hasn't. And then suddenly she goes, oh God, there's an earthquake. And then suddenly, yeah, it goes off. But it was quite a shock, I can tell you. And my house kept on swaying sort of almost after it stopped, you know, because Whanganui's a lot of sand. A lot of houses are built on sand.
0: Yeah, that's what Jan was saying yesterday. Her house is built on sand.
8: Yes, yes. It's very easy to dig a hole if you need to. I can tell you that much. but you know, no, it's built on sand. And I mean, and then people started ringing up.

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5: In this update, a push for better wildfire preparedness ahead of this summer's strong El Nino. A survey commissioned by the Forest Owners Association shows forest owners are investing around $8.1 million annually on blaze protection. But this summer, the forecast is for drier, windier conditions and elevated danger across much of New Zealand. Association Fire Committee Chair Sean McBride says education will be a massive factor in reducing risk.
6: Approximately 98% of all wildfire events are a result of human activity.
5: Clinical psychologist and author, the late Nigel Latta, has been remembered with a special award from our book industry last night. His honour was announced at the Aotearoa New Zealand Book Industry Awards, which recognised booksellers, publishers, authors and traders. Jacinda Ardern's book, A Different Kind of Power, won the award for best-selling New Zealand title. The Book of Guilt by Catherine Chidgey won the Booksellers' Choice Adult Award. Schrodinger's Books in Petone was named Bookshop of the Year for the second time. Entrust, the majority owner of Vector, is calling for a major shake-up of the electricity sector, saying the current system is failing consumers. Entrust's backing proposed legislation obliging major power companies and large electricity users to have backup energy to cover dry years. Chair Denise Lee says it's a good start, but more needs to be done.
7: There needs to be a stronger focus on reducing those barriers.

0: 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We need a genuinely competitive market.
1: Crews have been working to clear multiple slips across State Highways 3 and 43 after yesterday morning's earthquake, with stretches staying closed until later today. About 23,000 people reported feeling the shallow 5.9 earthquake near Tomarunui just before 5 yesterday morning. NZTA is clearing about 500 cubic metres of debris in Awakino Gorge, keeping the road between Morco and Piopio closed and not likely to open until 6 this evening. State Highway 43 between Whangamomona and Tomarunui will stay closed until Monday while damage is assessed. The government's testing an AI tool to speed up biosecurity paperwork. Marcus Allen reports.
2: The biosecurity minister says the tech will modernise rule setting and risk management before goods enter the country. Andrew Hoggard says we've been lagging behind and this tool will free up staff without compromising our biosecurity measures. He says experts will still make key decisions with a four-month pilot now underway.
1: Both ACT and National are promising hunters a larger stake in conservation work if elected. ACT has launched a policy at the Hunting and Wildlife Expo which would transfer responsibility for the conservation of land game animals from DOC to a beefed-up Game Animal Council. National is vowing to strengthen hunter-led conservation through a law recognising valued introduced species and seeking proposals for more herds of special interest. Hunting and fishing spokesperson for National, James Meagher, says they'd also unlock more Crown land and grow hunting-related jobs, exports and sector bodies. In sport, the Blues have won a third straight Super Rugby Opiki crown, beating Matatu 28-21 in the final in Christchurch. Replacement wing Caitlin Vahakolo scored after the full-time siren to win the match and the trophy after her side had trailed 14-7 at half-time. Vahakolo says it means a lot to claim a three-peat.
3: All of the middles are working hard and all I had to do was just finish, but I'm so proud of our team, man. That was an 80-minute game and, yeah, just, we won!
1: To Sydney.
4: That'll do. The Bulldogs have done it again. The blue and white of Canterbury are making a finals run.
1: The Warriors were beaten 18-6 by the Bulldogs. A perfect result for the Silver Ferns' first game with coach Dame Nolene Todua in charge in nearly 2 years. The Ferns have beaten Scotland 74-44 in their opening Commonwealth Games match in Glasgow. A poke at Auckland FC's managerial situation by Tottenham ahead of this afternoon's pre-season football friendly at Eden Park. With the Black Knights A-League winning mentor Steve Corica yet to be replaced since departing for Japan, lead man of the club's OFC side Luke Casserly will take the reins to flay the Premier League giants. Spurs manager Roberto De Zerbi says Auckland FC's predicament is not such a bad thing.
5: Sometimes, you know, in football, sometimes it's better if you have not a coach. I don't know. You have to ask the players if he's better or worse.
1: That's news and sport. I'm Joe Gilfillan.
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0: You mentioned the Warriors. Your take on them, they seem the real deal this year at last.
1: They are. They've been building really well with Andrew Webster in charge over the last couple of years. I like the look of their forward pack. They're young. Their experience with Mitchy Barnett and James Fisher-Harris leading the way up front. Obviously, you know, the question mark will still remain about whether they can deliver under ultimate pressure, and that will be finals football. But everything the Warriors have shown me this year suggests that they'll be tough to beat. Obviously, you know, Penrith look to be the standout, and then there's a group of teams underneath them that you know, could be there on grand final day. I think everyone respects the Warriors. They know that the Warriors are a very talented team. They're a tough football team to break down, and that's what we've been seeing now for the last couple of years.
0: Would it surprise you if they won?
1: It wouldn't surprise me, no. I think it's probably more open than it's been in the past. I think there's probably been one or two sides, Penrith being the obvious one. Then you've had Melbourne, and then on the back of Reece Walsh last year, the Broncos. So there was always one or two standout teams. I think Penrith are the team to beat, but I wouldn't say they're as, you know, they look as dominant as what they have been. You know, they've lost three of the last four, but having said that, it's been through Origin. So I think we'll get a better indication. But yeah, no, for mine, Penrith are the team to beat, and then anyone underneath that, you know, the Roosters, the Sharks, or the Warriors, they're a very good chance of winning.
0: All right, mate. Good to talk to you. Laurie Daly in the country today as part of the big Game 2 of State of Origin at Eden Park next year. And that was how we took on the world and won for another week. We'll be back with more global dominance same time next Sunday. For now, I'm Mike Hosking. Happy days.
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7: I did promise something amazing. Now, I have seen this act perform a national anthem before. I think it was grand final of the basketball one year. I've seen them perform somewhere, and they are incredible. The hair on my neck raised. And if you like homegrown talent, you're going to enjoy this. Wellington's own female vocal trio called Art. They're absolutely flying at the moment. They've just picked up 5 Pacific Music Award nominations. By the way, more than any other act, after winning the Best Pacific Group and the Radio Airplay Award last year. They've just released a brand new single called Giving It Up, featuring US-based Tongan artist Kia.
8: Kia.
7: Go again.
8: Kia. Yeah.
7: Go again, because I didn't have your mics on. I was trying to be clear.
8: Kenye.
7: And right in the middle of a really ambitious project, releasing a brand new song for the first Thursday of every month throughout 2026. They're joining us live this morning before singing us a little song. Who are we going to start with? Who wants to start? I'll start with you, Anisia. 5 nomination. Where were you? Got that word wrong, didn't I?
9: Anastasia, yep.
7: Yes. 5 nominations. Wow, yes. That is just incredible.

0: incredible.
1: Honestly, we couldn't believe it as well, to be honest. And we still can't believe it. Like,
2: Anna cried. Yeah.
1: Oh, exposing me. But yeah, it was... I think you said the question was, where were we at the time? Or yeah,
0: where were, what did that mean to you? I mean, what you said you've cried. I mean, that's pretty incredible.
1: Yeah, it's a huge milestone for us, considering we've been together since, 2013? And this is possibly... No, this is the biggest achievement so far. And yeah, there's plenty more to come.
0: T-Rex, I read a little bit about you. I actually went on the internet after I saw you performing. And I said to myself, you're school buddies. Is that right? Is it where it started? Yes, or how did it all start? I remember thinking that it was your school buddies.
3: Yes. We met in intermediate. And Rosie here, she held auditions. And we happened to audition for it. And since then, we've been together ever since.
0: And it's a full-time, Rosetta, is a full-time gig? Is it like all you ever do?
2: I mean, that's what we want to do full-time, but we all still have our like normal 9-to-5s, but music is, yeah.
0: How do you do music in a 9-to-5 job?
2: Honestly, I don't know. I don't know how we're doing it at the moment.
1: You just do it.
2: Yeah, because we love music and yeah, it just doesn't feel like work. Yeah. That's how we've been managing so far.
0: What is the dream?
2: I think we're living it at the moment. Yeah. 100. We're so immersed in music 24/7, and I think the 5 nominations is like a huge reflection of the work that we've been doing together. And yeah, so this whole journey, there is no real end or goal. It's just, yeah, living in the now.
0: Right. But I mean, it's been for a while. You've been living in the now for 12 years. What's the highlight? What's the best thing you've ever done? Probably, don't tell me an All Blacks game and doing the national anthem. I mean, a live gig's going to be bigger than that, doesn't it?
1: We recently went on
2: the Prime Minister's.
1: Oh, yeah. There's a few, actually.
2: Yeah.
1: Do you want to talk about
2: that? Yeah, we recently went to Tonga and Samoa as part of the Prime Minister's delegation. And it was amazing.
1: Like, VIP treatment and everything.
2: We flew on the Air Force plane. Like, yeah, I forgot we'd done that. And yeah, traveling just alongside Christopher Luxon was crazy.
3: It was cool.
2: Yeah, having dinner across him was...
1: And the Samoan Prime Minister and the royal family in Tonga.
2: Yeah.
0: Did you perform for them?
2: We did. Yeah. They took us along so we could provide entertainment for the whole trip.
0: Wow. Did you sing on the plane?
2: Yes. Oh, my gosh. there was a few distinguished guests. Michael Jones was on the plane as well, and he was seated behind us on the plane, and he made us sing like half of the way back.
0: He's an incredible man, isn't he?
2: Yes. So incredible. Good. Just to be around those people and just be inspired by all of the mahi that they've done. And yeah, I still can't believe we were there. Yeah.
0: Is that their pinch me moment? You know, we all have pinch me moments. Is that a pinch me moment where you think, gosh, did I actually do that?
1: No, 100%.
2: Yeah.
1: 100%.
2: It's not something anyone does on a day-to-day basis, or even like musicians in the industry. Like, it was a once-in-a-lifetime opportunity.
0: So what would surprise our listeners most about you guys? What would freak them out? What would they think? Oh, my God, I wouldn't have thought they would be able to do that. Too tough a question?
2: No, not at all. I think it would be what we're trying to achieve at the moment. So our biggest work this year is trying to release one single every month on the first Thursday.
0: How can you do that?
2: Honestly, we just don't sleep. Yeah, so when we release this month's song, Giving It Up, we're straight away working on the next one. And it's been like that this whole year.
0: Whereabouts are you recording?
3: Messy Studios, sometimes at home.
2: Yeah, in our rooms.
0: Do you flat together?
1: No, we all still live with our parents.
0: Mm-mm-mm. Wow.
1: Yeah, taking care of the household.
2: Yeah. We've been recording in our rooms, in our cars, sometimes Messy Studios, or anywhere we find inspiration.
1: Or anywhere that has a power plug.
0: So when you guys unwind together, and I can absolutely imagine this, something comes on the radio, do you start singing along to it together in harmonies and sing it? Because your harmonies, and our listeners are going to hear that very shortly, are to die for. So do you actually, when you're hanging out and having a coffee and chatting, do you sing together?
2: That's so funny, because we were just in the car before and the radio was on, and Anna told me to shut up because I wouldn't stop singing. Yes, honestly, we're always singing, and I'm so sorry to all of our family members. We're probably so annoying.
0: How does it change everything, these nominations, and when you win awards? How

0: does that change anything? How far away from you having to be able to give up your full-time jobs and say, music's our thing, this is what we want to do, go and work in a studio a couple of hours a day and get on with it?
1: Oh.
0: Is that a dream? Is that still too far away?
2: No, I think it's as close as ever.
3: Yeah.
2: But yeah, the nominations, I guess, for us were like a great point. Like a pointer that we're doing the right thing. Because with music, there's no clear pathway. I guess that's why our parents try to steer us away from that kind of career. But yeah, 5 nominations and the album that we're completing now. Yeah, it's just...
0: If I was to ask you, give me one New Zealand musician that you really admire and has really sort of given you that little bit of inspiration and maybe help. Why are you...
2: That is so scary. There's so many amazing musicians in New Zealand.
0: But ones that have actually done something to help you. Because, you know, the thing about the music industry in New Zealand, my experience in it, is that everyone wants to help everybody. There's no enemy in it. They all want to make everyone a star. Am I right or am I wrong?
2: You're absolutely right. Yeah. And we hope to be that as well for other up-and-coming musicians too.
3: I think for us, an artist is Sammy Johnson, Sammy J. So we met him back in intermediate when we first started. And then up until recently, we wrote a couple of tracks with him and we've released 2 of the collab tracks already for our first Thursday campaign.
2: So
0: can you, I'm going to go to an ad break, but I want you to give me 3 or 5 seconds of some acapella. Come on. Give me some harmony just to go out for. So it sounds good.
2: Ready?
0: To tease our listeners of what we got coming up. Ready?
2: Yeah.
0: 1, 2, 3.

0: lonesome.
1: I'm going to cry. Take a short break and be back.
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0: Wow. Insane. Insane. I keep looking down at my notes and say, you know, 5 Pacific Music Award nominations, more than any other act. And now I see why.
1: Oh, my gosh, Nick.
0: It's incredible. It's incredible. I honestly, I'm sitting here in a buzz. Thank you very much. Thanks for coming in.
1: Thank you so much for having us.
0: Best of luck. When you're world famous, you remember me, huh?
2: Absolutely. Yes, we'll be here every week.
0: When you come back, you know, come back to New Zealand. Thank you. See you.
2: Thank
0: art.
2: You, Nick.
0: The
2: Thank
0: show,
2: Nick.
0: The band's called Art.
3: A-R-T.
0: A-R-T, A-R-T art. Yeah. Well, that's art, isn't it?
3: Yes.
0: Okay. A-R-T, I'm the old version.
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0: Finance Minister Nicola Willis joins me in the studio. Good morning. Go again, I forgot to turn you on.
10: Good morning, Nick. It is great to be here and to be heard.
0: To be heard. You're always heard. How are you?
10: I'm really well, thank you. Yeah, I'm feeling very energised about this election campaign. I think it's one that really matters for the country, and I think that National has the plans to deliver.
0: How ugly is it going to get? We've just seen a little bit of ugliness. We've talked about it for the last hour and a half. Stuart Nash, gone.
10: Yeah, look, I want to be focused on the big challenges and issues facing the country. How do we grow this economy faster, create better jobs, make ourselves more resilient in a volatile world? How do we improve the education system? How do we get

0: better health services. These are the issues we should be talking about, not some sexist remarks from a dinosaur.
1: But should he be lost? I mean, should he, whether he's been fired or whether he's resigned, he's lost an opportunity. Should that have been one comment? I mean, I've been reading all the comments over the past few months. Someone called you a long faced duck or something.
0: Duck faced horse, I believe, was the phrase.
1: You know what I mean? I mean, that's worse to me.
0: No, I think what Stuart said ultimately was worse, because the implication that he was clearly making was that if you are a woman and you dare to have a child, that that makes you incompatible for public leadership. And that is a sexist, sexist attitude. I thought that attitude died in about the 1950s, and Stuart Nash tried to bring it back, and guess what? It ended up with him being sent back to the Stone Age.
1: But we had a Prime Minister that did that. We had a Prime Minister that took...
0: Exactly.
1: So, I mean...
0: In fact, she actually made Stuart Nash a minister. He would never have been the Honourable Stuart Nash if it weren't for a woman with a baby on parental leave.
1: So we can do it.
0: Of course we can. And so his attempt to recreate an attitude in a world in New Zealand in which men are better than women because they don't have babies...
1: Do you really think it was that? Or do you think... The other side...
0: Do you know what? I do think it was that.
1: Oh, okay.
0: I think fundamentally sexist. And the reason I think that is, let's go back just a few months where he was asked to describe what a woman is, and he described women based on their genitalia, that they're someone with a something and a something. And at the time, he said he was apologetic, he shouldn't have made the remark, it was terrible, terrible. Well, here he is, about a year later, showing his true colours once again. It's a pattern of behaviour, unacceptable. And what I love, though, Katie Nimmin, she's just been so gracious about it all. There's a woman who's confident, she's delivering for her community. She's doing it with empathy. She's doing it with strength. She works really hard, and it's been water off a duck's back for her.
1: Good job for her. Talk to me about inflation, 4.1. I had to read it and choked as I read it.
0: Yeah.
1: Where does that change? Where does that affect me and my mortgage? Where does that affect me, you know, going forward? Because every time we speak, and we speak quite often, you keep telling me it's all about to be okay.
0: Yeah, well, you've already experienced that 4.1. So just to be clear, that describes the period of April, May and June, where you know that prices were really high at the petrol pump. And what StatsNZ say with that number is, if it weren't for the very high price of petrol and diesel during that period, inflation would have been a lot lower in the target band. So we know that those events have happened. The question is, what happens going forward? Well, we've seen the petrol price come down a huge amount since then. What the bank economists are saying is they expect inflation to come back down from those highs. The question for the government is not how do we wring our hands about the things that are out of our control. Frankly, Donald Trump is out of my control. But what we should focus on are, what are the underlying issues that we can fix when it comes to inflation? Rates. That's why National wants to introduce a rates cap, and we'll be legislating for that. Electricity. That's why we are fast tracking new solar and wind projects to add to generation, put downward pressure on prices. Early childhood costs. That's why we've got the family boost tax credit for parents. So we've got to focus on the bits we can control,
1: but I'd almost
0: guarantee, some of the world we can't.
1: I'd almost guarantee, and I'm sorry to interrupt you, but we've only got a limited amount of time.
0: That's
1: and
0: right.
1: I want to get as much information as I can. I'd almost guarantee that next time we speak, electricity prices still will be rising. I guarantee that supermarket, we keep hearing and hearing that supermarket prices are going to come down. I'd guarantee they're going to still go up. And right now, this morning, we already heard petrol prices are going to sniff and going up. So there's nothing that you can do apart from talk about it.
0: Well, actually, there is. So let's talk about food prices. It's quite a good example. The last government, 3 years ago, was spending up a storm, adding fuel to the inflation fire. And we were out there every day saying they've got to calm down their own spending because they're adding to inflation. Food price inflation at that point got to 12.3% on an annual basis. Well, we've taken a different approach. We've said, yep, there's some inflation, but we won't add fuel to the fire. We'll be careful about our spending. Food price inflation, only 2.8%. So that makes a big difference. So yes, prices are still increasing. I'm not in denial about that. If you've been at the supermarket, you know that's the truth. But they are not increasing anywhere near as fast as they did under the last lot.
1: Can we take
0: And rents, by the way, hey, here's a good news story. We need some good news. Rents have had the lowest increases in 25 years. In 25 years, the lowest rate of increase. So for anyone who's a tenant or saving to buy a home, that's very meaningful.
1: Finance Minister Nicola Willis is in the studio with us. I've got a bit of a hard time going on in one of my businesses. Can I send a proposal to you and get a bit of

0: a handout. I mean, Fletcher's Golden Bay Cement has been granted $60 million. And it's not a loan. It's a handout.
1: Well, believe you me, this is not what I wanted to do when I became finance minister. And this was a decision that we came to very, very carefully as a cabinet. What distinguishes Fletcher's Golden Bay Cement factory is this. New Zealand, without that factory, would be wholly reliant on importing cement from Asia. Now, let's imagine a world in which there is a disruption to global shipping or trade, as we've just experienced with fuel in the Middle East, and we couldn't get concrete into the country. What would that mean for our economy? Well, it would be devastating. It would grind construction, infrastructure delivery to a complete standstill. And was I prepared to be the finance minister, let's say 5 years from now, global shipping shuts down for a few weeks in Asia and our entire economy has crashed with billions of dollars of damage because we can't get cement. People say, well, they could have rescued that factory for just $60 million.
0: Why couldn't you have done it as a loan, an interest-free loan, or more of an agreement? I mean, don't you see how it agrees people that are struggling in business?
1: Absolutely, I get that. And that's why we were very careful. So what we did do was two things. First, we did a very big audit of the books of Golden Bay Cement to see what is actually driving this issue. And what that audit by Deloitte showed very clearly was that if they weren't having to pay the government costs for the emissions trading scheme, actually it would be a viable business. So
0: why don't we drop that? That would make a difference for every business. Why can't we say
1: most businesses who are part of that scheme are just getting on and paying it and are able to do so and still compete effectively? So if we did a blanket change to the scheme, we'd be having to fork out millions and millions of dollars more to cover off people who are actually all fine and are actually reducing their emissions. Fletcher's was quite separate. But the second thing that's really important, this is not a free lunch. We set serious rules in place for this cash. Number one, they have to keep that factory open till at least 2040. They have to keep the jobs in place. They have to make $150 million of investment of their own money to keep that plant efficient and to make it more lower emissions into the future. Plus, we get complete open books with them. They have to report to us on what they're doing. And the minute we're not happy with what they're doing, we can claw back the funds. So we haven't gone into this lightly. It's your cash. It's taxpayers' cash. I would not be allowing this to happen unless I thought that this was really important for protecting the New Zealand economy.
0: I was listening to the finance expert that Mike Hosky had on his show, and he said, be sure of one thing. This is going to come back and haunt near election time. This is not a story that's going to go away.
1: Oh, look, we thought very deeply about it, Nick. My instant reaction when I heard some months ago that there was a risk that this plant was closing down was I don't want to have to give them any money. But when we worked through it, this was the least worst option.
0: Did they come to you for the money?
1: They came to other ministers several months ago saying, look, we're going to shut down this plant because it makes more sense for us to do cheap imports than produce domestically.
0: All based on the emission stuff.
1: And we were sceptical. We were very cynical. That's why we did the full open book audit exercise. That's why we went through a huge exercise to say, well, actually, is concrete strategically, economically that important? That's why we spent a lot of time in negotiations. Cabinet as a whole, so the three parties of the government, made the decision to do this back in May, but we said only this much funds and only on these terms. And we've been in negotiations since then. So this wasn't an easy give. It was very tough to do. And look, the government, unfortunately, is the business of difficult decisions. I found this one very difficult.
0: Let's move to Mount Victoria Tunnel. Karuna Matu, I've probably pronounced that wrong, has suggested on social media, your national candidate for the Bays, National has delivered on their promise to begin construction on Mount Victoria. I mean, do you actually honestly believe that you have delivered on your promise?
1: I think we have made far more progress on the Mount Vic Tunnel in the past 2.5 years than the last government did.
0: But you've decided to kick it to the can down the road. We are decades away.
1: I reject that, Nick. I completely reject that. Here's what we've done. We've put tens of millions of dollars into doing the geotechnical and design work necessary.
0: But it was spades in the ground.
1: Let me tell you, that's involved spades in the ground. You don't do geotechnical work in a seismic city without having some spades in the ground. Next step, you can't build a road until you have a consent for it. So because we've now done that geotechnical work.
0: You cannot build a road until you've got the money and you haven't got the money.
1: We need a consent for it. The projects that we have funded.
0: It's gone. Why don't you admit it's gone?
1: It is not gone, Nick, because over my dead body will it be gone. We are making progress on it. Our next step, we will be lodging a fast-track consent.
0: I reckon that you'll be looking at my dead body before a bulldozer's there.

0: Well, I think you're wrong, because the next step is that we're fast tracking that project this year. We'll go into the consent process.
1: Why are we hearing in media that 2037 is when it's going to start?
0: I don't know why you're hearing that, because we haven't set a date. The next step is to get construction underway, then to work out the phasing of it, because as you know, it's not just about widening the tunnel. It's about the terrace, it's about the basin, it's about the RO, and you have to do each of those phases of the project in the right order.
1: The thing that frustrates me about this is, you know, when I first heard it, I was really disappointed. I live out that way. Really disappointed. And then I said to myself, when I thought about it, slept over K9 overnight. K9 Solutions, the
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9: 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Railway Ave, Lower Hutt, open all weekend. The Mike Hosking Breakfast. 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
10: Good morning, it's 6 o'clock. I'm Kalia Strong. Training more junior doctors outside hospitals could improve healthcare in communities across the country. The New Zealand Medical College's new manifesto wants to include community-based and rural placements as part of every specialist training program. Chair Samantha Merton says if they spend time in communities outside the main centres, they will want to go back and work there.
11: Our rural and regional areas, there's a reduction in the number of workforce, and we're relying on overseas people to fill in those gaps.
10: Kiwis are being told not to worry about the possibility of another large quake, although it's worth being prepared. Over 20,000 people recorded feeling the 5.9 magnitude quake, which struck near Tomaranui just before 5 a.m. yesterday. Parts of State Highway 3, Awakino Gorge, and State Highway Forgotten World Highway 43 are closed this weekend following rain and quake-induced slips. Victoria University Earth Sciences expert Finnegan Ilse Kemp says it's just part of living in New Zealand.
12: With any earthquake of a particular size, that does likely increase the chances it will be followed by a larger earthquake. There will be aftershocks.
10: ACT and National are both vying for New Zealand hunters' votes, and the sector's giving each party a thumbs-up for their efforts. ACT's policy includes transferring responsibility for conservation land game animals from DOC to a beefed-up game animal council. Meanwhile, National's promise to strengthen hunter-led conservation includes recognising valued introduced species in law and boosting the sector's economic value. Game Animal Council CEO Karina Jordan says the policies are very similar.
13: They're reflecting what hunters are seeking in various ways, and we're encouraging our hunters and also our anglers to take a good look at these policies.
10: To the UK, where a fire and explosion has ripped through an Essex industrial unit. More than 100 firefighters were sent to the incident on farmland between East Hanningfield and Rettenden, which included a unit housing fertiliser. 20 firefighters were treated for minor injuries and hearing loss, but all have been discharged from hospital. Essex Chief Fire Officer Rick Hilton says the injuries and damage underline the scale and intensity of the conditions.
8: The fire and explosion has also destroyed three fire engines and two officer cars that were being used to respond to the incident.
10: At least 35 people have been killed and 30 injured in a collision between two buses on the Deir al-Zor Damascus Road in Syria. The collision involved a bus carrying members of the internal security forces and a civilian passenger bus. The crash happened on a highway that connects eastern Syria to the capital. Emergency officials say dozens of injured people have been transferred to Palmyra National Hospital. And praise for Woolworths, thanks to their work in the food waste diversion space. They've been working with charity Kiwi Harvest for decades. Together they rescued more than 4 million kilograms of surplus food between last May and April this year. That's the equivalent of more than 2 million meals for Kiwis. Kiwi Harvest CEO Angela Calver is tipping her cap to Woolworths for doing right by the community.
14: Woolworths takes quite a lot of flack about being one of the big supermarket chains. I guess a glimmer of hope from me.
15: In News Talk ZB Sport, Liam Lawson's disappointed to have qualified 11th for Formula One's Hungarian Grand Prix, with the Mercedes of Lando Norris pipping the Ferrari of fellow Brit Lewis Hamilton for pole. Hamilton, however, has been handed a three-place grid penalty after impeding Oscar Piastri in qualifying, gifting second spot to teammate Charles Leclerc. Motorsport with CRC's Evapo Rust now in a new dip basket canister. The Silver Ferns have stormed to a 30-goal win over Scotland to open their Commonwealth Games campaign in Glasgow. New Zealand cleaned up the host 74-44, while Australia beat Tonga by 61 goals and England crushed Northern Ireland by 49. Joy for Uganda, beating Wales 59-50. In the 3x3 basketball, the New Zealand women have beaten Tonga 21-8 and have a tough match against England coming up shortly. Warriors coach Andrew Webster has been blindsided by an 18-6 NRL loss to the Bulldogs in Sydney. The visiting outfit were shut out in the first half and scored their only try through Chanel Harris-Tavita as a consolation in the 74th minute. Webster admits the performance was a shock.
16: We had a really good week. I didn't see that coming. But, yeah, you've got to give credit to the way they played, but certainly not the way we want it to be.
15: Tane Tuipiki could be spending time on the sidelines after limping off late in the first half with a foot injury, later seen in a moon boot. The Warriors dropped to third on the ladder while the Bulldogs rise to ninth in pursuit of the all-important top eight. NRL coverage with Pit Stop. Save up to $100 with this month's break special. And Ecuador's Richard Carapaz has won the final mountain stage on cycling's Tour de France to claim the mountains classification. Race leader Tadej Pogacar safely negotiated the penultimate stage and is all but certain to claim a fifth title, holding a lead of more than 7 minutes. I'm Dean McLaughlin. That's News Talk ZB News and Sport with Sanderson Vitamins from Woolworths Pharmacies around New Zealand. It's 6:05. Pete Wolfcamp is next.
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17: Let's have a look at the Metsips forecast for the capital today. Mainly fine. A shower or two this morning, but after that, things are looking pretty good. Southerlies, we're not getting into double digits today, though. 9 is our high, 5 the overnight low, and tomorrow, Monday, as we start the brand new week, it will be mainly fine. There is still a chance of a shower lingering around. Southerlies will die out tomorrow night. 10. It does get a little bit warmer tomorrow. And then a sneak peek ahead to Tuesday. It looks pretty good. We should see a bit of sunshine, light winds, then northerlies developing on Tuesday night and a high of 11 degrees.
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0: for that type of thing. And they may, whereabouts in the country are you?
1: Dunedin.
0: Dunedin. Okay. I would probably have a look under the Homestar program. So the Green Building Council have Homestar assessors and Homestar practitioners, and they've got sort of a really good knowledge around building science and issues around moisture control and so on. So if you have a look for a Homestar practitioner or a Homestar assessor in your area and maybe get them to come out and do a consultation, and then they've probably got contacts for someone who would be able to do the practical fix as well.
1: Okay, amazing. Thank you.
0: No trouble at all.
1: I'd start there.
0: But I will make sure that I go and tap someone on the shoulder at the conference on Thursday or Friday to chat about this, and I'll mention it next week.
1: Perfect. Thank you very much.
0: Wonderful to talk with you. Thank you. All the very best.
1: Enjoy your week.
0: Take care. You too.
1: Bye.
0: I guess it's a call that's indicative of issues that we've got with our buildings, because we haven't thought about moisture. We haven't thought about internal moisture for such, well, ever, or when we do think about it, not everybody thinks about it, and it's probably not really dealt with particularly well in the building code. So if you want to prevent problems like that, your house is going to have to be designed or built by someone who's thinking more than code minimum. In fact, I went to a house on Wednesday at Waikanae, just outside of Wellington, where the very clear focus on the performance of the building, including what happens to that condensation that collects in the roof space and their particular fix. And I'll mention that after the break. It is 6:34. We are taking your calls. 0800 8010 80 is the number to call.
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0: Now, this I was almost wondering, is that the only thing you could do?
1: Pretty much.
0: It must be just that the frame's just a bit too tight the way they've packed it out.
1: That's not a bad thing. So, you know, that is actually a good thing. So that's what I would do. And to be fair, now you've given me a job to do, but I probably won't get to do it today because I'm going to go and watch Spurs play Auckland FC this afternoon. There you go. I might do it on Monday. All right, mate. Thank you. Good.
0: Thanks, Peter.
1: All the best. Bye. See you then. Bye. Indeed, yes. Off to Eden Park this afternoon with a mate to go and watch Spurs. My lifelong team. They are. Supported them since I was, I don't know, when do you choose your team if you're a Kiwi kid playing football in Papatoa or in Mangere? It's a long way from Spurs. Anyway, I chose Spurs, and I've stuck with them ever since. And given that when I looked at buying a ticket to go and watch them play at home in their London stadium last year, and the tickets were, the ones that I could find were like £690, I figure buying a ticket here is a bit cheaper. 0800 80 1080 is the number to call, taking your calls on all of the building issues that you might have. 0800 80 1080 is the number to call. Back after the break.
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1: Rightio, lines are open for you. 0800 80 1080 is the number to call. I know we spent a little bit of time on that issue with Kate in terms of roof space, but it is... it's probably one of those things that I would suspect that a large number of people are probably not aware of the issue, in the sense that if you're not in the habit of going up into your roof space, how do you know what it looks like? And there's always going to be a thing where you need to go up at the right time.

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8: Your Newstalk ZB, a couple more texts with regard to that issue with Kate with finding condensation in the roof space. And then obviously if that drops down, sits on the insulation, creates an environment potentially where mould will grow as well. Morning, Pete. Internal moisture issues are our bogeyman in New Zealand. We don't address the real moisture issues that include the bathrooms. We need to do better. Chris, wouldn't disagree with you there. Says another text, I recently stayed in a family member's home. There were large areas of black mould surrounding the downlights and the DVS outlets in the bedrooms. What could cause that? That's possibly a combination of factors, but certainly it's the lack of moisture control, awareness around how much moisture builds up in our houses. So we'll come back and have a bit of a chat about that after the news as well. Top of the hour at 7. Back soon.
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9: At 7 o'clock, I'm Carlia Strong. Four-wheel drives could be banned from part of a popular Northland beach under proposed new council rules. Joey Dwyer reports.
10: Whangarei District Council wants to stop vehicles accessing Urētiti South Beach, saying the move would improve safety and help protect the critically endangered ferry tern and sensitive dune ecosystems. Four-wheel drive groups argue better enforcement of existing rules would be more effective than a ban, while conservationists say the proposal is a step in the right direction.
9: Public consultation opens on August 5, with the new bylaw expected to come into force by November. The hunting sector's praising Acton National for their latest election pledges, saying it shows they're listening. Among the proposals, Acts vowing to shift conservation land game animal responsibilities from DOC to the Game Animal Council. Meanwhile, National's policy includes recognising valued introduced species in law and growing hunting-related jobs and exports. New Zealand Game Animal Council CEO Karina Jordan says both policies are strong.
11: Importantly, what we're seeing is recognition of valued introduced species and also recognising that access is hunters and anglers' primary concern.
9: New Zealanders are being urged to take the shaky start to the weekend as a reminder to be prepared. A 5.9 magnitude quake struck near the North Island's Tomaranui on Saturday morning. The Awakino Gorge between Mōkō and Piopio is closed, with one lane possibly opening this evening. State Highway 43 between Whangamomona and Tomaranui is closed until Monday. Victoria University Earth Sciences expert Finnegan Ilse Kemp says the area doesn't usually experience earthquakes, but it's also not uncommon.
12: This earthquake is another tiny reminder to secure any loose items in your home, like bookshelves or wardrobes, and to make sure that you have emergency supplies.
9: Belief more transparency is needed to tighten the gender pay gap. Global Women is calling for all political parties to commit to gender pay reporting ahead of November's election. Currently, Pasifika women have a gap of 16% and Māori women are more than 12% short. Still Minding the Gap founder Joe Cribb says the best way to shut the gap is to create openness.
13: So organisations have to go and look and see what their pay gaps are, see if they can justify them or not, and we know that will work. If you see a gap, most businesses fix it.
9: The Iranian-backed Houthis have claimed a missile attack on the Saudi Arabia city of Jizan, which borders the Red Sea. This comes as there were no overnight reports of airstrikes in the wider region by the US or Iran.

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2: Hi, Stephen Fleming here. I used to be a captain, but most people know me as the Fujitsu guy. 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Not even me. Except now I'm the General guy. Come home to comfort. Just get a General. It's New Zealand's favourite air.
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9: 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What did you think of

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5: It's 8 o'clock. I'm Carly Strong. A person has died following a crash on Auckland's southern motorway last night. The single vehicle crash near the East Tāmaki off-ramp was reported just before 9 p.m. and the driver, the sole occupant, died at the scene. The government's being asked to tweak its mandatory building warranty scheme. CBS Cooperative, which represents more than 2,000 builders and tradies, has released an election manifesto. Changes to the Building Act will mean people building new homes or doing renovations will be forced to buy building warranties or insurance. Cooperative Chief Executive Carl Taylor says these warranties should be underwritten by the government rather than relying on specific membership groups.
6: So that every licensed builder has equal access and no organisation gains a legislated commercial advantage.
5: Dunedin motorists travelling on Caversham Valley Road, Carlton Hill, are advised to expect delays following a crash overnight. One person sustained serious injuries in the single vehicle crash about 1 a.m. The road is closed northbound and detours are in place. Fears the psychological strain of working as a GP in the current system is failing patients. 26 Kiwi GPs and 24 family physicians in the US were interviewed as part of a new study, exposing a phenomenon known as moral distress. AUT research fellow James Greenslade Yates says systemic pressures around costs, caseloads and resources means GPs feel they can't treat patients in a way that's morally right.
7: Doctors are carrying the load of not being able to provide the right care, and also it's going to be contributing to doctors leaving the profession.
5: Australia has confirmed the first case of H5 bird flu detected in Queensland after positive tests returned for a dead seabird discovered on an island off Brisbane. Queensland Parks and Wildlife Service rangers found the petrel on the eastern shore of Moreton Island in the last week. This adds to the 17 confirmed cases across Australia. New Zealand has 2 confirmed cases of bird flu. More than a quarter of a million people have fled wildfires across France and Spain. France has deployed 1,500 soldiers to battle blazes near Bordeaux, while Spain has declared a national emergency. The latest Tour de France stage has been shortened to free up emergency crews. CNN's Melissa Bell, who's in Bordeaux, says the fires there are consuming vast areas in the southwest.
8: It is already 32,000 hectares that have burnt. To give you an idea, about 4 years ago we were down here covering the local big fires. The main one took about 13,000 hectares. That is how big this fire is.
5: A breakthrough in controlling venomous Australian redback spiders could help protect both people and native wildlife. Lincoln University Associate Professor Cor Vink says they've developed a synthetic pheromone to attract male redbacks, disrupting their breeding cycle. He says redback spider bites can require medical treatment.
9: Already vineyards down in central Otago are having to take care with their workers to make sure that they don't get bitten by redbacks. So Canterbury, Blenheim, Auckland are all places where they could establish.
10: In News Talk ZB Sport, New Zealand has earned 2 bronze medals in the pool at

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0: Like, I like the idea. I think it's a fantastic idea. But in terms of its widespread use, I think what you'll find is, unfortunately, it probably comes down to dollars. But good on you for mentioning it. Barbara, thank you very much. That wraps up the building chat this morning here at Newstalk ZB. Thank you. It's been a really good morning in the sense that we've had some really chunky topics that are about building science. And also, all credit to one gentleman who texted me and said, it's not a snib. The little bit that pokes out from a lock isn't a snib. A snib is like the turn of a keyless door lock. That's a snib. And it's a bolt. So it's a latch bolt or a dead bolt. Some people call it a tongue. This is the bit that goes out and actually goes into the striker. I should be familiar with that because one of my jobs this week is replacing our old, I can't think of how old our door lock is, but it's got to be from the 1970s maybe. Anyway, it's joining the 21st century and I'm going to put in a new Yale digital lock this week if I get time. I've got a few other things to do, including the Passive House Conference Thursday, Friday, which will be really, really interesting. Right, we're going to take a short break. Ruud Kleinpast, straight after the break.
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0: Rightio, Ruud Kleinpast. Very good morning, sir. Hello, Ruud.
13: Hello. Can you hear me? Oh, my gosh. Don't tell me.
0: Well, no. We're all sorted, mate.
13: Yeah, but you can hear me, though, can't you?
0: Of course. And the good thing is, so can everybody else.
13: You were just threatening me. You were just going like, I'm giving him a real hard time, as if I can't hear him. Oh, gosh.
0: Welcome.

0: both, or leave them both there?
1: No, leave them both there. Just do. Don't you like pajamas?
0: Oh yes, but I've got a friend who's got a ginormous one, and she inundates us with them. You see, right. So I have to say no to her now.
1: Oh, well, then do your favourite other plant that you've always wanted to plant. Get these blinking feijoas out of the way and plant what you really want.
0: I think I might have to do that. Yeah, yep.
1: No problems at all.
0: Okay, thanks, Rude.
2: All the best. Well, take care. I'm going to go back and have a look at my pruning that I did about 3 weeks ago to see whether it's... I mean, I won't see any new growths, will I, at this stage?
1: No, not yet. No. They're a bit lazy in terms of their development, and they come later in spring. So don't worry, you're not there yet.
2: Hey, just before the break, you love this text from Owen. You two should be safe from bird flu. Double assault would kill any foreign matter and anyone foreign for that matter. It's funny. I've actually just started eating drop again quite regularly. I do enjoy
1: drop. Drop is not very good for the stuff that comes out the bottom side of your body.
2: Right, that might explain a few things as well then. Well, he's back on that.
1: Have you never been told, you smell quite a lot? Stop the farting.
2: I'm not sure that I eat that much. Although, I must admit, going back to Holland, markets on a whatever morning it was, and a bag of drop of a variety, and it's gone by the time I finish the market. So, anyway.
1: And for those of you that don't know what drop is licorice.
2: It's licorice, but not licorice, isn't it? Because you give someone licorice and they go, oh, that's nice. And you give them drop and they kind of spit it out and go, what the hell is that stuff?
1: Yeah, that's a lot stronger. That's it real is. McCoy Dutch stuff.
2: I like it. I like so it. Do I. Rightio, we're back after the break.
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8: It's 9 o'clock. I'm Kania Strong. A person has died and another has been injured following a crash in Canterbury's Pleasant Valley last night. Emergency services were called to the Geraldine Fairley Highway at the intersection with Slacks Valley Road just after 9pm. One person died at the scene and the other was taken to hospital with moderate injuries. This follows a deadly 24 hours on our roads, with fatal crashes also in Northland's Kaipara and Auckland's Southern Motorway. Hopes small builders will also get a say in shaping proposed RMA reforms. CBS Cooperative, which represents 2,000 builders and tradies, has released a manifesto for this year's election. Chief Executive Carl Taylor says smaller builders who don't belong to big industry groups should help guide reform. He says he also wants to see efforts to keep builders from jumping the ditch to Australia.
9: We've got to make it easier for the small builder to be able to operate independently, build houses not only cost effectively for the industry and for the end consumer, but also make it easier for them to operate.
8: New Zealand's medical colleges want trainee doctors to spend more time working in communities and rural areas. A new manifesto calls for 5 key actions, including building an integrated digital infrastructure and for community-based and rural placements to become part of every specialist training program. Chair Samantha Merton says exposing doctors to a wide range of workplaces means more people are cared for.
10: The default setting currently is that you train in a hospital and you become a hospital doctor, and what we want to do is train people in a broader way so that then they can choose any vocation, not just the hospital-centric one.
8: Legislation to make businesses report gender pay gaps could improve incomes for 40% of women. Organisation Global Women is urging all political parties to commit to gender pay reporting ahead of this year's election. The gender pay gap currently sits at 16% for Pasifika women and 12% for Māori. Still Minding the Gap founder Joe Cribb says people applying for jobs want to know if the business is gender equal.
11: We also know that upwards of 50% of organisations have never calculated their gender pay gap, so they're not looking. I just don't think we should have a pay gap anymore.
8: A technology expert has explained why many people in the central North Island woke up to an earthquake alert on their phones before feeling any shaking themselves. The shallow 5.9 magnitude quake struck near Tomaranui just before 5 a.m. yesterday. Android users received a Google alert at the time. Guerrilla Technology founder Paul Spain says it's been built into phones for about a decade, using a sensor to detect tiny movement and motion.
12: It collects that from across many, many devices, collates that together and can then feed that back out to individual phones.
8: New Zealand's biggest bank believes greater awareness of investing is driving more young people into the market. ANZ Investments High Growth Fund has surpassed $1 billion in funds under management, driven by strong uptake among younger KiwiSaver members. Head of Investment Risk and Governance David Otero-Lambert says there's a lot more chat around there about the benefits.
13: The younger generations are becoming more aware that the sooner you start, the power of compounding is great.
14: News Talk ZB Sport. New Zealand has dipped out on a third bronze medal in the pool at the Commonwealth Games this morning by the barest of margins. The Kiwi 4 in the mixed 100-metre freestyle relay final has finished fourth in a national record time, missing a medal by less than 0.05 of a second. Earlier, Erica Fairweather was third in the women's 200-metres freestyle final, while Hazel Howerhand was emotional with her bronze in the

0: audiences. It's taken a massive $264 million at the global box office in its opening weekend. It's had rave reviews and there's heaps of Oscar buzz. Turns out audiences are pretty relaxed about historical accuracy. This is Homer we're talking about, after all. A poem that's possibly 2,800 years old. It was passed down orally for centuries before it was written down. Historical accuracy isn't exactly the point. Musk's frustration seems to come from his belief that AI could recreate the world as it really was. Every helmet, every ship, every piece of armour exactly right. And that would be really clever. But is that why people buy a movie ticket? I don't think so. People don't hand over their hard-earned cash hoping someone has finally perfected the precise Bronze Age stitching pattern on a tunic. They go because Christopher Nolan makes films that make them feel something. Awe, tension, wonder, curiosity. Nolan's box office record isn't built on historical precision. It's built on the power of imagination. Whether it's Oppenheimer, Dunkirk, Interstellar, or Inception, people trust him to tell a story in a way no one else can. That's what cinema is. Could AI become a brilliant filmmaking tool? Absolutely. It can speed up visual effects, restore old footage, help with editing, even create incredible reference material. The industry will be better for it. But tools don't replace taste. They don't replace instinct. And tools certainly don't replace the thousands of human decisions from the director, actors, cinematographer, composer and editor, which somehow combine into an on-screen moment that gives you goosebumps. If an AI version of the Odyssey arrives one day and every historical detail is flawless, I wish it the best, but I'd rather spend 3 hours watching Christopher Nolan's imperfect, ambitious, deeply human interpretation. Stories survive for thousands of years, not because they're accurate. They survive because people keep finding new ways of telling them.
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0: Keen to hear from you if you have been to see the Odyssey, if you found an extra 3 hours in your life and popped along and checked it out. Was that extravagant, enough for you? Was it entertaining enough for you? Or are you hankering for the AI version as well? You're most welcome to text me throughout the morning, 9292. Up next, we're going to find out more about the University of Auckland's new Department of Cancer Sciences and how it hopes to impact cancer care in New Zealand. It's 11 past nine.
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0: about what we're lacking in things. We do need to acknowledge that we have an awful lot of clinicians and researchers who are doing incredible work in the field of oncology at the moment.
1: We do. We've got some fantastic people. I know they are world-class, and it's our job to provide them with an environment where they can really express that. And that's, I think, that our people are as good as anywhere. Many of them, absolutely extraordinary researchers, who will be able to find us some of these complicated solutions, but it's within their power. We just need to create an environment that fosters that, that's fertile and leads to genuine change.
0: Dr. Ben Lawrence, really appreciate your time this morning. Thank you so much. I'm keen to hear your thoughts on this. As Ben was saying, 10 years to get to this point. I have a funny feeling if anyone's going to pull off this centre, it's going to be Dr. Ben Lawrence. I'm really keen to see how that all unfolds. You're most welcome to text 9292. It's 25 past 9.
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0: Right, if you missed it in the news, it was a good day for the swimmers at the Commonwealth Games. New Zealand swimmers Hazel Ourhand and Erica Fair Weather have won Commonwealth Games bronze medals just minutes apart this morning. This all happened in about the space of 10 minutes. You could have watched the Commonwealth Games all night and all you needed was 10 minutes. Fairweather added a bronze to her opening day silver, producing a big finish over the final 50 metres for third in the women's 200 metre freestyle final. She definitely kept us on the edge of our seat with that one. Here is Erica.
3: Super happy with that one. It was definitely a bit of a dogfight, but yeah, I was happy to get the job done.
0: Hazel Ourhand claimed third in the women's 50-metre butterfly with fellow Kiwi Zoe Pedersen finishing fifth. Right, tonight, if you're keen to watch a little bit more Commonwealth Games, we've got netball, New Zealand versus Jamaica. Daniel Stoddard is in the men's gymnastics. The men's and women's pairs lawn bowls is kicking off. Basketball's taking place and the swimmers are back in action as well. Chelsea Edwards, Zoe and Hazel are back in the pool again. So a little bit more for you to enjoy overnight. It is 26 past nine.
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0: It's time to talk politics, and Newstalk ZB senior political reporter Azaria Howell joins me now. Good morning.

0: Well, interestingly, a greater focus on hunters. I mean, the government has introduced the first Minister of Hunting and Fishing as well. That's James Meagher, a National MP. So ACT might be trying to compete with that voter base. That's sort of the way that I'm seeing this one. It would also create infringement offences for people who interfere with hunts, including by using drones. Also wants to create more herds of special interest. That's something that this government has started doing already. ACT also calling on improving access for hunters on conservation land. So it does seem like they are trying to potentially push some votes, get some votes from national voters who might be pleased with the fact that there's a Minister for Hunting and Fishing saying, hey, we're on your side too.
1: Okay, a new poll has been released, the Talbot Mills poll. Azaria, are any of these polls ever going to say anything different?
0: I reckon this one does show something slightly different. A little bit, a
1: I love
0: little
1: it.
0: bit,
1: I love that you found it.
0: which is noteworthy. I mean, the latest Talbot Mills poll, it puts the coalition back into power. Interestingly, National above 30%. Now, that has been a bit of a pain point for the Prime Minister recently. So he's back in what is a comfortable position. Labour on 33, National up to 31. New Zealand First well into the double digits. It's on 12. The Greens also down by 4 points. They're on 9%, so they're below the double digits. Meanwhile, ACT is looking steady on 7% there. And one of the interesting things about this poll that people have been talking about is top opportunity. They're on 4.7%, so they're even closer to that 5% party vote threshold. And if they were able to make it into parliament, that would dramatically change the makeup of parliament. It would dramatically also change those negotiations potentially as well. I mean, we've heard Opportunity say that it would be willing to work with both Labour and National. And I think that's an interesting angle for their voters. It'd be interesting to see which one their voters are preferring, or if they do sort of want, I suppose, that voice. Regardless of what the coalition makeup
1: Yeah,
0: is, but it is looking more possible.
1: it is interesting when that's mentioned, because most of the time the feedback we get straight away back here at News Talk ZB will be they are left leaning. They are left leaning. You know, that's how the public seems to be viewing them.
0: Yeah, and I mean, they're supporting quite sort of progressive, I mean, left wing, some very left wing policies. I mean, a universal basic income, that is something that has been quite criticized by the coalition as well, just because they're saying that it's essentially putting everyone on welfare. I mean, that has been very, very criticized by the likes of ACT and National as something that they do not support. I mean, it does also. Doesn't really mesh with the likes of Labour and the Greens as well, because it's something that they haven't really been talking about. So it's almost an entirely new concept, but it is actually quite left-leaning, to be fair.
1: Azaria Howell, thank you so much for your time. Go and enjoy the rest of your Sunday. It is 22 to 12, News Talk ZB.
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0: really hard. And it really helps me to remember that, you know, from the point of diagnosis, there were also some really nice times. And in fact, he was healthy enough to be able to write this book and put lots of energy into it. And it really helps remind me, you know, Nigel used all the tools. He really walked the talk. And so it really does help me to, sometimes I pick up the book and I remember, yes, you know, you really did manage, Nigel, to do as you wrote and get pleasure in the day, no matter how unwell you were. And that really helps me. It reminds me.
1: What was it about Nigel that resonated with people and made him so popular?
0: I think that people, you know, Nigel wrote in his book that people are drawn to kindness like moth to a flame, and people just knew that they were in the presence of complete kindness. He also was just so reassuring. He really believed that most people are good, and that sometimes when people do bad things, you know, usually they're just good people doing bad things and trying to find their way out of this mess that is life. So people found that really reassuring. They believed him because he was honest. And he really thought that most of the time things would turn out okay. And he could reassure people that not only would things most likely turn out okay, but that people were pretty much doing a good job, whether they thought it or not.
1: Dr. Natalie Flynn, thank you so much for your time today. Really nice to talk to you. So that was it. A special achievement award was presented to Natalie last night at the Aotearoa New Zealand Music Awards, New Zealand Book Industry Awards. And it was recognising Nigel Latta's contribution to the book industry. It is 13 to 10.
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14: 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Nigel Avery, once again, our chef de mission, is with us. What sort of athletes have we got as a group this time round? 114 of them. Who are they, and what, you know, what are their prospects?
15: 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You know, we've got some, you know, people, you know, Elise Andrews is an example on the track, you know, double Olympic medalist. You know, I'm walking beside, you know, the big man himself, David Leite. You know, multiple Commonwealth Games medalists, so, and we'll have everything in between, right? So there's lots of chances across lots of sports.
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0: We're planning on catching Roxette on their 40th anniversary tour of Northern American theatres. That's been cancelled because apparently it's just too expensive to tour these days. So increase in touring costs have cancelled that little one. Oh, it's taking me back. Thanks for the flashback there, Kerry. Thank you for your texts. I saw The Odyssey last week. What an awesome movie. Not sure a story based on a poem passed down orally for 600 years before being written that is based on gods and monsters needs to be historically accurate. That was kind of the point I was trying to make. Thank you very much for your text. Somebody said, I've seen the Odyssey movie. I was disappointed in the casting of Helen, also the absence of any Greek actors or actresses. Recognition of the Greek culture should have been acknowledged. You're either all in or all out, aren't you? You've either got to go fully in, and it is might be a Greek production, or it's not. Do you know some of the issues with the fact that they had American accents were not that they weren't Greek, was that they weren't British, because it's been always expected that epic period kind of dramas like this would always have British accents, and so they were very upset. And I'm kind of like, oh, I think we have to get over that. I totally accept there's going to be people in this film that you don't like the casting of. To be honest, I love Robert Pattinson, but I wasn't hugely impressed with his performance. I felt like he just walked out of a pantomime compared to everybody else. So look, you can't love it all, and that's okay. It's that's what films are all about. We're all about to be subjective about them. That's perfectly fine. In regards to the Cancer Centre, a text reads, how often are we asked to donate to cancer or cancer research, but with no specific destination, unlike, say, Starship? If that research clinical combo centre were to be well-named, like the Cancer Centre, I believe private funds would have a true focus and succeed much better than the current scattered efforts. Thank you for your comments, Tom. I tell you what, if you want a tourism boost, just organise an eclipse. I know it's a little harder than than it sounds, right? At 4:17 p.m. on the 22nd of July, 2028, the moon is going to pass in front of the sun, and there's going to be this 100-kilometre-wide shadowy band across parts of southern New Zealand, sort of from Queenstown in the west to Dunedin. And your daytime's going to be plunged into darkness for 2 minutes and 51 seconds. And already, hotels are booking out 2 years in advance to be able to experience this. So Dunedin's noticing this. They're already preparing for the region's first total solar eclipse in more than 850 years. So I suppose if you're into them, you make an effort to get yourself organised, don't you? So you might be able to, if this sounds like a bit of you, you'll be able to sort of find a solar eclipse package at quite a few places down there. But isn't that good? Selling out 2 years in advance for a solar eclipse. It is 7 minutes to 10.
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7: So to start the day, many of us reach for some caffeine of some sort, but some new research out indicates that not all caffeine is packaged the same. Dr. Michelle Dickinson is with us to explain more. Good morning.
8: Good morning. I'm also here with my cup of coffee because I love science that supports my habits.
7: Oh, look, we're it's good for you, it's not good for you, it's good for you. We flip on the old coffee all the time, don't we? I think we probably overthink it. If you just have a coffee a day, probably fine.
8: But you've got this thing in the back of your head going, oh, should I have this? Is it bad? Blah, blah, blah. Mm. Don't worry. A new publication out in the journal Circulation, and it's open source if you would like to read it, says it's going to be okay if you are a coffee drinker, at least a moderate coffee drinker. So what they've looked at in this study is how caffeine affects the heart when it is drunk in different ways. So they've looked at coffee and they've looked at energy drinks. And this was actually quite hard research to do. So this is an overall evaluation of all the studies that have been done. And most studies don't study caffeine, they study coffee. And actually coffee is quite complex. It's got lots of biologically active compounds in it. So antioxidants, anti-inflammatory molecules. And those anti-inflammatory molecules seem to have a benefit on our health as well. So trying to separate that from the caffeine was hard, but they were able to do this in this big metadata study. So they've reviewed basically decades of evidence, bringing together huge population studies. And here is what they have found. For most healthy adults, 400 milligrams of caffeine a day, which is 3 to 4 small cups, appears to be fine.
7: Yay!
8: Okay. I just had a little celebration there.
7: That's quite a bit. Yeah.
8: And so what they found is people who drink moderate amounts of coffee, even decaf, consistently showed lower risks of heart disease, stroke, heart failure and type 2 diabetes. And the fact that it's shown in both decaf and caffeinated implies that the antioxidants in the coffee appear to improve blood vessel function, increase insulin sensitivity and actually even help our bacteria in our gut. And they override the effect of the caffeine.
7: Gotcha.
8: Hurrah. So drinking good coffee is good because we have to remember it isn't just coffee. It isn't just caffeine. We're drinking a coffee. It's these antioxidants. So then they compared that to energy drinks, which have exactly the same amount of caffeine in them. But they found the opposite. So people who start their morning with an energy drink, because it's also got some other ingredients like taurine in there, and it doesn't have these antioxidants, basically increased blood pressure, abnormal heart rhythms, cardiovascular problems, even in young adults under 30. So It's not the caffeine.
7: It's not the caffeine.
8: It's the what's cocktail. With the caffeine. 100%. It's the cocktail, which I thought was really interesting. So it's not about, oh, I just need a caffeine hit in the morning. It is actually about

0: Specialist. 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
7: Right, announced just 9 minutes ago was a new national policy. A re-elected national government, this is quite interesting that this has been released this week, in the week that National took great offence to Stuart Nash's incorrect description of one of their MPs, Katie Nimmin's, maternity leave. They have announced that a re-elected national government will gradually extend paid parental leave from 26 to 30 weeks by 2029, starting with an increase of 27 weeks in next year's budget and followed by further increases in the next two budgets. And here's an interesting part of this. National will also give parents the option of taking some or all of their paid parental leave at the same time. You currently can't do that. Under the current law, parents are prevented from taking paid leave at the same time or in overlapping instalments. So you'd be able to take some or all of your paid parental leave at the same time, in any order or combination up to the full entitlement. So really sort of taking it in order to suit you and your particular

0: So skipping meals, intermittent fasting, we've all got our habits, our routines, but are they good for our bodies? To talk us through this, we're joined by Erin O'Hara. Good morning.
1: Good morning.
0: I reckon you're going to say no. Can I sum it up that simply? Intermittent fasting and skipping meals, or maybe even irregular eating. Is that good for us?
1: I think people think they're really the same thing, but actually intermittent fasting is actually really different to skipping meals. So people who are skipping meals because they're working through lunch or skipping breakfast because they think they'll save on calories because they can then eat more later in the day, is actually very different to intermittent fasting. So if you're doing proper intermittent fasting, you're actually creating predictable timeline of when you're going to be eating, and actually that can actually be fine for managing your hormone your hunger hormones. However, when you're skipping meal, it actually creates a lot of deprivation in the body. The body creates irregular glucose levels. You'll have low glucose levels, high stress state in the body, which actually means you have higher cortisol and adrenaline, and actually has a huge impact on ghrelin, which

0: is your hunger hormone. So it actually will make you feel hungrier. So when you start eating after you've been skipping meals, it's actually very hard to control what you eat, and you're more likely to then binge eat later in the day.
1: Okay, so if we're fasting, we're generally doing it at the same time every day, so the body understands the routine, and you're probably still eating a good amount of calories when you are eating. Is that what you're suggesting compared to skipping meals, which is very irregular and you're getting.
0: Absolutely,
1: Right, okay.
0: absolutely. Because if you think about the whole body having a body clock, and actually even with your meal times, if you eat at the same regular times, the body gets used to when it gets fed, and it'll actually help to regulate your hormones, with your appetite and how you also regulate your glucose levels. So you can actually do intermittent fasting properly. It's more when you're doing skipping meals, the body doesn't know when it should be eating or not eating, and actually that actually puts it in a stress state. And it's actually nearly in that in between normal eating and actually disordered eating is actually skipping meals, because it's actually not healthy for your body and will have long-term health impacts as well. And the common diseases that actually link into poor metabolic health is things like type 2 diabetes, heart disease, stroke. These are actually commonly linked to disordered eating, which is actually technically skipping meals and habitually skipping meals. And the other common thing that I'll see in the clinic is when people are skipping meals all the time, their metabolism's actually getting slower. So they're actually sometimes gaining weight, even though they're not actually eating hardly anything or not eating anything and then eating a huge amount later in the day. So it's more about creating that consistency. And that's where if you're habitually skipping meals, it's about creating that healthy routine. And I always like to start people with what I call old-fashioned eating, just 3 meals a day. So try not to make it too complicated dieting, but actually getting in the habit of having breakfast, lunch, and dinner. Get the body used to having a regular rhythm with your meal times, as well as maybe if you struggle with getting in that regular meal time, maybe set some alarms to remind yourself to eat if you know that you habitually always skip meals.
1: Erin, what about if you're one of these people that sort of says, look, I eat when I'm hungry?
0: Yeah, the intuitive eating doesn't really work that well, because commonly your eating routine will be all over the place. And quite often, when you actually eat when you're supposedly hungry, you're sometimes over hungry, and you will have that binge eating sort of habits that will go on with that as well. And I think it's more getting the body into a normal rhythm with how you eat your meal times. And that's where, if you're not used to eating lunch, you're going to not feel hungry for lunch. So then, if you were following that, I'll eat when I'm hungry, you'll always not eat lunch. So it can be a slow transition. And if you're used to skipping like breakfast and lunch, which is something I actually commonly see in the clinic, it would be that you set a very small meal that you just start with maybe a little bit of yogurt for breakfast and a piece of fruit. And then you have your lunch and you have a small lunch because your body's not used to eating at those times. So it is going to be a transition into the body getting used to regular meal times again.
1: Erin O'Hara, thank you so much for your time this morning.
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1: Coming up next hour, we will be talking sport with Jason Pine. And yes, Charlie, we will be talking about the Warriors. Not the best game last night. Charlie texts to say, Francesca, the old National Party's propaganda chief, Hosking, has yet again jinxed the Wars. For decades, he's told us every year, this is our year and we're going all the way, and it never happens. And it certainly won't be this year after last night's display. Old Hosking's wrong again. Thank you very much for your text, Charlie. Yeah, not wasn't the best game, was it? So we'll talk to Piney about that next hour. And this is the wonderful voice of Kirsten Morell in her Golden Horse days. She is now a solo artist, and on Friday she released her second solo album. She is with me next to talk about her career, why she stopped writing music, and what prompted her to start again. That's coming up next here on News Talk ZB.

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10: It's 11 o'clock. I'm Carlia Strong. A manhunt is underway in Berlin after a car drove into crowds at a Pride event. One person has died and at

0: the basket.
1: Kiwi cricketers have been to the fore in the 100 men's competition in the UK. Rashan Ravindra scored a 44-ball 98, and Lachie Ferguson's taken 4 for 27 to lead the Welsh Fire to a 15-run win over MI London. I'm Dean McLaughlin. That's Newstalk ZB News and Sport with Sanderson Vitamins from Woolworths Pharmacies around New Zealand. It's 11:05. Francesca Rudkin is next.
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3: Andrew Bailey, Port Waikato MP, with us this morning. 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
5: Let's have a look at the latest mid-surface forecast for Wellington for the rest of our Sunday. It should stay mostly fine. Southerlies coming through, 5 degrees is our overnight low. Tomorrow, Monday, we wake up, it's a brand new week. Open the curtains, it's blue sky. We do have the chance of a shower lingering in some areas tomorrow morning. Southerlies and a high of 10 degrees. The overnight low Monday night will be 3. And looking ahead to Tuesday, we wake up, open the curtains, it'll be blue sky again. Another nice fine day, light winds, and we should get to a high of 11.
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0: I wonder, you know how people have maybe ordinary office jobs, and that's not a bad thing, but you have a job and you're always being told it's really important to do something creative. It's important to let your brain play and create and do something completely different. I wonder if you're a creative person and you're constantly thinking about creating and feeling that pressure to create, whether actually running a business is quite a good, it's sort of like the opposite, is quite a good thing for you to have in your life, something quite different and removed from your creative world.
1: Yeah, although because of the inception of AI and tech, my yoga business is just as creative, I've discovered.
0: Right.
1: And I'm still in that scenario of being in an office where, okay, I don't have a director anymore to sort of keep me in line. But yes, I'm exactly like that. My brain will just fire off. And it's really, it's having that person there with you, your colleague with you, to sort of just keep you in check and just keep the whole thing going before it explodes.
0: So now the music is out. Are there plans for some live events?
1: There are plans for holiday live events for sure.
0: Love it.
1: Like taking a break properly. Like, you know, I think Marlon Williams said that recently. I think, you know, although I've not been in the mix so much with like award ceremonies and stuff during the release of my singles, I've really been attached to the New Zealand music industry, and I've been observing it and feeling and trying to be in those awards. And so when he announced, oh, you know, it's just time to take a holiday, there's something in that really for all of us creatives. And also New Zealand's in a bit of a changing state at the moment.
0: Well, best of luck with the album. And thank you so much for coming in.
1: Thank you so much. Been brilliant.
0: That was singer-songwriter, former Golden Horse lead singer Kirsten Morell, and her new album Morellium is out now. It's 22 past 11. Coming up next, we've got the panel.
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5: Coming up after midday is Jason Pine with Weekend Sport, and he joins me now. Good morning.
6: Good morning.
5: Going to talk the All Blacks.
6: Yeah, they're naming a squad tomorrow to tour South Africa. 44 on the plane, players that is. There'll probably be as many support staff, etc. But we can focus on the squad. 34 were named for the nation's championship test matches over the last 3 weekends. So you'd have to think they'll all be there. They'll add another 10 players. Who might they be? We've assembled an expert panel to chat about that after midday and then take a few calls. Warriors lost last night.
5: 44 players in the end.
6: 44, yeah, but they've got midweek games, remember. They've
5: got... Okay, that's all right.
6: It's not just the four test matches.
5: Jeez, budget, guys.
6: No need for keeping an eye on carbon footprints when you're the All Blacks. 44 players, yeah. So we'll cover that off. And as I was saying, Warriors, you would have caught this last night, no doubt.
5: We catch up on the Tour de France at the end of the night, and yes, then we flick over, and we've been flicking over to sort of try and catch the Commonwealth Games. Then last night we landed on the Warriors, and I went to bed. I just mean, I'm not watching this. I'm out of here.
6: Going to watch this.
5: I'm a terrible fan, aren't I?
6: No, not at all. I mean, no, look, and I'm not sure the Warriors gave you a heck of a lot to stay up for, if I'm honest. They, you know, they'll themselves look back, and I listened to a bit of Andrew Webster after the game. He said, oh, yeah, we just weren't there. We were all over the place. What do you say? We were like headless chooks in the first 10 or 15 minutes, which is not really what you want from an elite rugby league side. It drops them down to third. Is this just a bad night, or is there something deeper here? We'll have a yarn about
5: that
6: as well.
5: Just a bad night. They'll pull themselves together.
6: I think so.
5: I'm confident.
6: Yep. And 30,000 people in the rain and the cold up there heading off to Eden Park this afternoon. Are you going to be among them or no?
5: No. No, I am not going to the Auckland FC versus Tottenham Hotspurs game. My producer is, though, and we've just been sitting here looking out the window as it's getting darker and darker. And it does look like it's going to be a little bit miserable, but a record crowd expected.
6: Yeah, amazing, and good on them too. I mean, Tottenham are a big team. They're a massive global brand. Talk about bringing people, you know, to and from places. Do you know they've got a support team of over 100? Over 100 non-players have come on this trip.
5: Oh, I need to have a talk to them about their budget as well. I could probably help them out.
6: Exactly. So you're looking forward to that stuff. Well, I don't know. I don't know what they all do. They'll probably have a chef and a couple of security guards and, I don't know, some social media people. You know what it's like these days.
5: Yeah, you're up to 15, I reckon.
6: Well, maybe. I don't know who the other 85 are, but I'm reliably informed there were over 100.
5: Oh, that's nuts. Hey, have you been able to catch any of the Commonwealth Games?
6: Yep, I love the games. I've been watching a lot of the swimming. I watched the netball last night to see how the Silver Ferns would go. It was good to watch netball on the court rather than talk about it off the court. That was good. When the Comm games arrive, I just watch a bit of everything, stuff I wouldn't normally watch. Like, I don't watch a lot of boxing normally, but I'll watch it because there's New Zealanders in it. So, yeah, and I'm looking forward to the track and field as well.
5: Good on you, Piney. Look forward to hearing the show at midday.
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5: Yes, it is time to talk travel. Megan Singleton, blogger at large.com, joins us now. Good morning.
15: Hola.
5: Oh, yes, bula. I was just saying that we've got an absolutely miserable day here in Auckland. Anyway, I think around the rest of the country it's actually quite beautiful, but it's absolutely miserable here. So it's always really great to talk to someone who's coming in live from the Pacific Islands.
15: Well, I'm standing outside the Shangri-La Resort. I've found a little corner in front of some flaxes and a sign that says Heaven on Earth Massage and Hair Braiding for about $30. So we're having a four-generation family holiday here around the coral coast of Fiji, and we chose the Shangri-La Resort because of all of the activities and restaurants and things that will help we've got from 4 years old up to 80. So wonderful. It's been quite amazing. Yeah, so it's about an hour and a half's drive from Nandi, and you need to organise your transfer around to the resort, and that's about $150 sort of bucks if you're just doing one way, one person. It's just an interesting thing you've got a budget for. The resort is so massive. It used to be the Fijian, so some people might remember that from back in the day. Holds about 1,000 guests and there's 500 staff. Francesca, I've been overwhelmed. There are so many children. And the kids eat free when they with the paying adult. Ah. So it's been triggering all my senses. But it's been amazing. There's two pools. There's fabulous beaches going all the way around. There is actually an adults-only wing and a 9-hole golf course, which is quite... And kids over 11, I think, can play on that, which has been quite good. But we rented a car yesterday, and my husband and I, and then we grabbed a few from our family group, and we just beetled around, and we went off to Sigatoka. We found the market. The Saturday market's massive with produce. Even me, Auntie Mutton, got a hair braid to join the little lamb who got her hair braided. I had to take it out today because it was really bad. But we've had a great time. We found a little beach nearby we might taxi to. It's negotiating taxi prices either within the resort or step out of the resort and talk to the people out here. So, no, we're having a wonderful time.
5: For a trip like you're doing where you've got a big group of people, you've got, as you say, various different ages and things, does this kind of resort tick the box, as you say. There's something for everybody.
15: Yeah, and so we'd planned to have some adjoining rooms and some, you know, king bed rooms. There's different price points for how you

0: would like your configuration, where you want to be on the property. Look, there's funsy things in the pool. There might be a volleyball game where the dad's kind of, you throw the ball, the kids are throwing the ball, and the dad pops it in the hoop, that sort of thing. It's very kid friendly. There's actually an inflatable water park, game park for anyone over seven. You swim out to it with a little life jacket on and you can just play out there and zoom off the slides into the sea.
1: I love those.
0: The snorkeling, even the four-year-old, yeah, I know, even the four-year-old has mastered snorkeling, except we push him around and he has his ankles crossed and we call it e-snorkeling. But he's having a fabulous, he's living his best life. So, I mean, the kids are absolutely loving it.
1: Affordable?
0: Yeah, look, I've probably paid, because we paid our deposits last year, in New Zealand dollars for seven nights, including all breakfasts, we've paid about $4,500 for the two of us, my husband and I, and then flights on top. So, but the restaurants, there's buffet restaurants, I don't think they're very affordable, but because kids eat free, I guess that's how they do it. We don't have kids with us, so we're just paying like $100 a night for a buffet. But we got a taxi just down the road. In fact, they sent a free one to a restaurant called Flying Fin, and I couldn't recommend that highly enough. We're going to go back again on our last night. It's been really good. And then you can just get a meal for sort of $38, beautifully fresh caught wahoo with an amazing sort of Thai curry sauce with it. And yeah, so that's definitely what we're going to do again. Get out of the resort, you know, get a little bit of resort fever, staying. And that's why we were yesterday, just to go bobbing about.
1: Yeah.
0: But we're actually having our best life. And I'm actually on holiday.
1: Yeah, which good. I am so pleased. Although we will look forward to the blog at bloggeratlarge.com sometime soon. Thank you, Megan.
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6: We're talking again about AI, which has been a thematic that Frank and I have been talking for some time on, just because it keeps changing. 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It's prompted him to think about a few different ways that it's helped. The question we're kind of going to set you up and try to answer is a lot of this frontier AI technology that's being introduced to allow you to collaborate on your portfolio potentially, is it a positive, a help, or is it a hindrance?
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1: Joining me now is Joan McKenzie, head book buyer at Whitkels. Good morning.
9: Hello.
1: What do you got for us today?
9: Well, my first book is by someone who's ostensibly called Alice Blake. The book's called No Prisoners, but that author's name is actually a pseudonym for a really well-known New Zealand crime writer named Ben Sanders, who you've probably heard of.
1: Yes.
9: Yeah, he's a terrific thriller writer, and I believe he's trying to get established in the States, and so he's adopted a pseudonym to kind of, I guess, start again over there. And this is set in New Mexico. He does American settings really well. And it's about a woman who's a really smart physicist and her husband goes missing. And the local cops aren't that interested, but she's adamant that he wouldn't just disappear and there must be something foul going on. And her physics skills come in really handy when she stumbles on a potential clue and she can calculate that something much bigger is going on than could be picked up through the CCTV footage. And the strange thing is that her father also disappeared some years ago. So it's like history repeating itself. And no one was ever able to figure out what happened to him. So, of course, you know how these books go. She finds herself caught up in something much

0: bigger than she'd imagined, and there's all sorts of nefarious people lurking on the sidelines with information they're unwilling to share, and a cop who's got problems of his own.
1: Okay.
0: It's really good.
1: Cool. Tell me about Getting Away with Murder.
0: By Shari Lapina. This is about Jill and Ted, who live the good life in Brooklyn, New York, in a really swanky, expensively restored brownstone. But, you know, for some people, enough is never enough. And when their expensive tastes start to get the better of them, and a big investment that Ted's made goes pear-shaped, they're desperate for cash. So they decide the only option available to them is to murder Ted's brother, who's worth around $45 million US dollars. Because they think they're the sole heirs to the estate, and that would all be fine, except there's a particularly diligent Coast Guard investigator who's sure that he can smell a rat, along with someone who sees an opportunity for blackmail and claims to have recordings of them inside their own apartment, talking about the crime that they've committed. And Jill and Ted are certain they know who this extortioner is, and they go to some lengths to try and shut them down, but, you know, sometimes you just can't see the things that are right under your own nose.
1: There we go.
0: It's very easy to read and very entertaining.
1: Excellent. So the first book was No Prisoners by Alice Blake, and the second book is Getting Away with Murder by Shari Lapina. Okay, the Top 100 was released on Thursday, the new Wickles Top 100.
0: It was indeed, and it has 37 new books on it, so it's almost a 40% change
1: up. That feels like a lot.
0: Which is
1: a lot.
0: Is
1: that a big change?
0: Yes, it is. And there are 26 Kiwi authors on it. Two of them have made the top 10. That's Dr. Lucy Hone with her book How Will I Ever Get Through This, which is an extraordinary piece of life advice, and a cookbook from Anna Cameron called Just a Mum's Kitchen. But there's so much great stuff on this list, and the thing about it is that if you come along and find the ones here that you haven't read, you know that because thousands of people have voted for them, they're likely to be really good.
1: What are the top three?
0: Top three are the Empyrean series by Rebecca Yarros, which of course was the series that started with Fourth Wing. Sarah J. Maas is number two and three with A Court of Thorns and Roses series and the Throne of Glass series. So the fantasy thing is still alive and well.
1: It is alive. Well, yes, you can tell quite a lot from this list.
0: You can.
1: Probably, can't you?
0: Yeah.
1: Okay, brilliant. So if you want to take a look, it will be online?
0: Online, in-store.
1: There we go. If you need a new book, the new Top 100 has some great options for you. And just a note on the first book that Joan reviewed, No Prisoners, delivery of stock has been delayed. It should be in stores this week, but your local Wickles will be happy to take a pre-order for you.
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1: Thank you so much for your company this morning. Lovely to have you with us. Coming up next is Jason Pine with Weekend Sport. He's going to be looking ahead to the All Blacks squad announcement, which is coming up. Also talking, of course, Auckland FC and Tottenham Hotspurs, who are going to be playing at 3 o'clock this afternoon at Eden Park. And I'm

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7: It's 12 midday. I'm Sandy Hodge. National promises to extend paid parental leave to 30 weeks by 2029 if re-elected, with further increases possible if finances allow. It would begin by increasing leave to 27 weeks in next year's budget. Parents would also have more flexibility to share or take leave at the same time. Deputy Leader Nicola Willis says the party wants to expand the scheme over time.
8: Our commitment is to reach 30 weeks within our next term of government and then to set out plans to extend to 40 weeks over future terms of government. There's obviously a few elections between now and then.
7: Kiwis are being told not to worry about the possibility of another large quake, although it's worth being prepared. Over 20,000 people recorded feeling the 5.9 magnitude quake, which struck near Taumarunui just before 5 a.m.